guess that's about all I gotta say. So I'm just gonna take my bags and I'm gonna walk. I know those bright lights are calling. Big fine cars and fancy talk. But if you ever want somebody to just love you, someday you just may, just give me a call.

Dutch group known as Shocking Blue. That's how it sounded like back in the day. 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You better believe it, baby. Venus, she's the goddess.

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2: In Major League Baseball tonight, the Pirates lead at rainy Cincinnati 3-1 in the top of the sixth. The Pirates today acquired reliever Camilo Duvall in cash from the Yankees. The Major League trade deadline is Monday. Angels pitcher Jose Soriano was scratched from his home start tonight against Milwaukee. That comes up later. Boston will be at the Dodgers at 9 p.m. Eastern time. Boston catcher Wilson Contreras is out tonight. He was hit by a pitch on the helmet Friday. L.A. shortstop Mookie Betts and teammate right fielder Kyle Tucker each not starting tonight. The Yankees are second in the AL East, three games behind the Rays. The Yanks are underway and down 1-0 at the Cubs in the bottom of the fourth, although the Cubs have no hits yet. Tampa Bay was a 1-0 winner against the White Sox, the first place team in the AL Central. White Sox 2.5 games over Cleveland in the division. Cleveland is leading 2-0 against Arizona in the third.
1: Welcome to American Biker Minute. You can see how somebody who obtains furniture from Big Lots would be fine with attaching front motorcycle turn signals with duct tape. Duct tape is not meant for that, but what are you going to do when the turn signals are attached with a rubber band? Today on American Biker Minute, Jeff Ryan for American Biker Minute. An older mid-range displacement Kawasaki cruiser came into the wrench's lair. Hadn't been running a while, and now that it's summer, everybody wants to ride. But look at the turn signal lights, 4 out of 4 reattached with duct tape. Wondered how turn signals would be simultaneously broken to begin with. Attached with a rubber band, this poor cowie, unloved, was allowed to sit until all the gas dried up in the tank, leaving the heartbreak of psoriasis. Pics of the carnage with today's show at AmericanBikerMinute.com. American Biker Minute, your passport to the open road on two wheels.

the charts in 1973. Roberta Flack, baby, killing me softly with that melody in my ear. I don't want to kill you, man. I want you to enjoy all these great hits, man. 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
1: I'm Michelle Pollino on Amazon Prime. Oh, what fun.
2: Where is Mom?
1: Michelle Pfeiffer stars as Claire Clouster, the glue that holds her chaotic, lovable family together every holiday season. But this year, her grown kids and distracted husband get swept up in their own seasonal dramas and leave their mom behind. So she sets out on an adventure of her own and rediscovers what the holidays mean when you're finally free. On Netflix, Jay Kelly. George Clooney is a fading movie star who hopes to reconnect with his youngest daughter before she leaves for Europe, but she'd rather spend time with friends. This leads him to embark on a journey of self-discovery, confronting both past and present. Adam Sandler co-stars. In theaters, Five Nights at Freddy's 2. 1 year has passed, the stories about what transpired at Freddy Fazbear's Pizza have been twisted into a campy local legend, inspiring the town's first ever Fozfest. But events transpire that unleash a long-forgotten horror. That's Fox on Film on Fox News.
3: Americans are skipping scans at the self-checkout more than you think. A new survey from LendingTree shows that almost 1 in 3 shoppers have purposefully taken an item without scanning it. That's a 12% increase over the last 2 years. And customers are blaming high prices and tariffs for doing so. However, 4 in 10 shoppers who've stolen on purpose say it's getting more difficult because of security upgrades. That's what's trending. I'm Jen Clark.
4: I'm Gary Albinger. President Trump is warning a new round of strikes on Iran could happen as soon as this weekend.
5: Yesterday, he was at Camp David, where he held the first ever televised cabinet meeting there, pointing to a renewal of heavy strikes, signaling that there is no off-ramp to this conflict yet.
6: We're in there for 5 months, and I know people like to say because we're doing a much bigger job, much more important job than we originally anticipated.
4: Fox's Alex Hogan. The president says Hamas has agreed to disarm, provided that Israel meet the conditions of the deal.
7: The president acknowledged there will be ups and downs in what is expected to be weeks of intense negotiations to decide what weapons will be turned over to whom and which nations will be on the ground to enforce the peace.
4: Fox's Steve Harrigan. The deal includes a creation of an independent Palestinian state. 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

just the way they did it back in the day. Gosh, does it sound like, it made like you stepped into a time machine. The Big 89 playing all these great hits. We're not them, we're all the hits. We play it like we do. Top 40 Radio, glad you're along with us. Barry Manilow and The Weeknd in New England.

0: January 1977. Gosh, I was in Milwaukee radio back then. It was cold. Man, it was a cold January of 77. Let's continue on, shall we?
1: Play it with Rick Johnson.
0: Playing it down is what we like to do. Sounded like radio of yesterday year. All these great hits, man. You know why? Somebody remembered them. Maybe you didn't remember them, but they're fun to listen to again.

0: remember Car Wash, the movie? Yeah. Do you remember the movie Kong? Of course you do. Dickie Goodman was all over that one.
1: We're here on Skull Island, where a 40-foot gorilla has just kidnapped Guan, a young actress. Hey, Kong, what did you tell her? What did she say to you?
2: You've got a cute way of talking.
1: When do you intend to let her go?
3: After loving.
1: Juan, if you can hear me up there, what advice do you have for someone who is kidnapped by a 40-foot gorilla? Thank you, Juan. Juan, okay. Kong, you're going to New York to do a concert. While you're there, where are you going to take a bath? One last question before you go. What do you call that weird way you walk? We are here in New York where the stadium is filled. Kong, what do you feel like with all these people around?
3: Just another new kid in
1: town. Kong is breaking loose. He doesn't want to do the concert. Duan, say something to him.
2: You don't have to.
1: For the World Trade Center. We'll have to get help to stop this monkey. Kong has reached the Trade Center. He's climbing to the top. Kong, what are you doing up there?
4: Writing something nasty on the wall.
1: We are here with Kong on top of the World Trade Center. Army helicopters are shooting at him. Kong is shouting something up at them.
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sisters Ann and Nancy Wilson doing the cover of Aaron Neville's Tell It Like It Is, originally from 1967. Yeah. Boy, does it sound good to hear. You just don't hear this on other stations, man. And we're on your favorite radio station playing all these great hits.

0: does too. More Than a Feeling. 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
1: Ladies and gentlemen, hope you enjoy
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Olympian. Natalie Komenich. Oh, Natalie's song. It is 2 a.m. Them summer nights. Marianne Faithfull.

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2: Still a rain delay in Cincinnati tonight. The Pirates lead the Reds 4-1 in the bottom of the sixth inning. The Phillies are up 1-0 at Baltimore in the bottom of the seventh. Christopher Sanchez went six scoreless innings with 11 strikeouts, five walks for the Phils. Meanwhile, it's top of the sixth at Houston. Stros ahead of Texas again, 5-3. Houston beat him last night to go a half game ahead of the Rangers in the AL West standings. Currently at Cleveland, it's Guardians tied 2-2 with Arizona, bottom of the sixth. Tampa Bay already shut out the White Sox 1-0 today. Seattle with a run bottom of the ninth beat Minnesota 4-3. At Atlanta, it's Braves 6-0 over Washington, bottom of the seventh. And the Yankees now lead 2-1 at the Cubs in the top of the seventh. Dodgers home game against Boston just getting underway. 49ers wide receiver Ricky Pearsall is out for the season. He'll have knee surgery.
3: Welcome to American Biker Minute. You can see how somebody who obtains furniture from Big Lots would be fine with attaching front motorcycle turn signals with duct tape. Duct tape is not meant for that, but what are you going to do when the turn signals are attached with a rubber band? Today on American Biker Minute, Jeff Ryan for American Biker Minute. An older mid-range displacement Kawasaki cruiser came into the wrench's lair. Hadn't been running a while, and now that it's summer, everybody wants to ride. But look at the turn signal lights, 4 out of 4 reattached with duct tape. Wondered how turn signals would be simultaneously broken to begin with. Attached with a rubber band, this poor cowie, unloved, was allowed to sit until all the gas dried up in the tank, leaving the heartbreak of psoriasis. Thanks of the carnage with today's show at AmericanBikerMinute.com. American Biker Minute, your passport to the open road on two wheels.
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0: Lavalette, Webb, Westmoreland,
1: Crum,
0: Chapman,
1: Cerrito,
0: Canova,
1: Lomansville,
0: Blaine,
1: Wayne.
0: The station that covers Wayne and Lawrence counties. We're WFGH Fort Gay and a whole lot more.
2: News. I'm Carmen Roberts. Iran strikes first. It fired a drone attack at Kuwait today, hitting the U.S. ally after President Trump warned yesterday that he planned to intensify U.S. military strikes.
3: President Trump warned that a large wave of U.S. attacks could be ahead in the very near future against Iran. That wave could take several days and target electrical infrastructure inside Iran. It could begin as early as this weekend.
2: Fox's Steve Harrigan in Tel Aviv. Police in Twin Falls, Idaho say there are multiple fatalities from a shooting this afternoon at an in-and-out restaurant and that the shooter is also dead. County commissioner has said that the sheriff told him five people were shot. Media reports say three of them died. America's listening to Fox News.

name's Bill Deal and the Rondells out of Virginia Beach, Virginia, part of the Beach Sound. Seen them down there one time. Man, it's something. 7:05. We on our way to midnight on the network. To the Cut Cardwell. Plays more music now. Dropping back to 1965. The Turtles creeping through the networks. Place of Solitude.

1965. Sound of the Turtles, Nobody But You, baby. 8 after 7. WMTH. Dropping back a year to 1964.

66. Tommy Voice, Bobby Hart. Wrote a lot of the Monkees stuff and then come back and made a tour with him for a while. I'll come back to 64.

Virginia Sun, 1964. You're the guy, Cardwell. Yesterday. That didn't fit, but who cares? It's 15 minutes after 7 o'clock. I'll tell you, digging some of this stuff we haven't played in a long, long, long, long time. Man, boy, Dukes.

1967. Sound of the Amboy Dukes, Journey to the Center of the Mind, psychedelic sound on the network, 18 minutes after 7.

0: to us. 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
0: That's hard to believe that. It's only puppy love still going on after 20 years, man. It's 26, 25 and a half. You want to get technical after 7 o'clock with the toys.

really small. May of 64. My boy Lollipop, WFGH Fort Gaines, half hour down, four and a half to go, up to August of 1967, the five

records about anything, songs and stuff, Five American zip code, one of those people on the letter or something like that. 65, the year of the honeycombs.

Want You to Be My Boy, 1964. Cat sounds so much like Frankie Lyman. That's the Exciters, not the Teenagers. Now that I got your attention, here's Andy Kim.

the Rondells. Group still playing the Carolinas and Virginias and up and down the coast. Talking about the coast, Flat Rock, a boat if you're out there running around. Man, the Chesapeake Bay was rough.

increase in cloudiness, a few flurries possible after midnight, lows in the mid-20s, winds will be light and variable, chance of snow is 30%, tomorrow chance of morning flurries, otherwise partly cloudy, highs 35 to 40, chance of snow 30%, tomorrow night clear and cold, lows in upper teens to low 20s, Monday increase in cloudiness in the afternoon, highs near 40 degrees. Currently before 8 o'clock at 13 minutes, we have 30 degrees. So hanging in there. Hughes Corporation, I believe the year was 74. I don't know. I ain't looked at the book on that. That's the one that started the disco stuff, if you can remember back that far. Randy Bachman, Burton Cummings wrote this thing. Junior Walker and his All-Stars tear it all to pieces. Normally we play up to the Guess Who. Call These Eyes.

to tell you. Simon, 1972, in a little anticipation. Dropping back to 66, the Platters' last big one. 6 minutes before 8 o'clock, we on our way to midnight. One simply called With This Ring. Honestly, you.

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0: You say them, we play them. Out of October in 1958.
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0: fun. Excuse me, they had a ton.
1: Can you turn it down a little? There you go.
0: These headphones don't seal like
1: a... I'll get yours fixed here in just a couple minutes. Let me run this off, because I'm tempting fate by not having the computer program on tape. All I need now is a power failure for about 3 days of work to go down the drain.
0: Oh, really?
1: Yeah. And if it'll happen, it'll happen to me. Hello, Bob in Ironton. And Tom Likens over in Louisa. Yeah. He's listening.
0: Tom in with us. Yep. Sounds good.
1: And a bunch of other people.
0: Where did you go for Christmas?
1: Where did I go for Christmas? I went to Ohoohoo.
0: Ohoohoo.
1: Went to Ohio.
0: Didn't have any trouble.
1: No. It was rather enjoyable. I should have stayed through New Year's. I came back and spent New Year's with friends.
0: Was it cold?
1: A lot of fun. Oh! Was it cold? Oh, boy, you opened it up now.
0: Did the wind blow?
1: Was it cold?
0: Christmas Eve, I told them. I says, I'm going to Florida. They said, when?
1: Any good.
0: I said, the day after Christmas. I said, son, I'm gone. And they laughed. And that night, we watched the news.
1: What was the temperature down there?
0: 23 degrees in Daytona.
1: Oh, yeah.
0: And over there?
1: Yeah.
0: About 6 below.
1: Oh, that's not bad.
0: That's not bad, no.
1: No, that's not bad.
0: It was so cold.
1: Christmas Eve up there?
0: No.
1: I went up, and like I usually do, and visit the parents. So I went out, Mom and I went out Christmas Eve shopping. I love to go Christmas Eve shopping because of the crowds. I love to. Anyway, I went out Christmas Eve afternoon, Saturday afternoon. We left the house at noon after sufficiently warming up the car. When we got down to where the mall is up there, the thermometer on the bank read 8 below 0. This is at noon. We went to there and a bunch of other places and all that stuff. Came back by at 4 p.m. in the afternoon, and the thermometer, same thermometer, temperature thing on the bank, read 10 below. 4 hours later. By 8 o'clock that night, it was 13 below. By midnight, it was like 16 below.
0: Jeez.
1: And it stayed there till Monday afternoon, where it came up to like 5 below.
0: But it was so cold. I was over in Salisbury. I was on down towards Norfolk, down in there. And it was so cold that I was needing gasoline, and I pulled in and paid $1.47 for it instead of getting out and pumping the stuff. So I'll tell you, that's a fact. There ain't no way I was going to get out and pump
1: it. No way.
0: But the funniest thing that I heard the whole time we were on the radio was someday, disc jockey's bound to be the dumbest people on earth.
1: Yeah, you know? Come up with the craziest
0: things. But this guy said, Matt says, you know, I never seen so many geese in my life. And everything was freezing over. Chesapeake Bay was going, you know. And the oystermen couldn't get out. The watermen couldn't get out and stuff. They got a couple of bars there that's polluted that they can work when the bay's froze over. What makes them polluted? That's right. What makes them unpolluted when the bay ain't froze over? I don't know. But we was laughing about that. But he said he was on his way home from work the evening before, and he looked out there, and he seen a Canadian goose in the ice. And he said, I pulled over and stopped and looked and sat there for a few minutes. I thought I'd seen it move. So I got out of the car and started to cross the ice towards it. And the ice broke through. It wasn't quite thick enough to hold him. So he said, got down to my waist. So it was about 100 yards out. He said, I got out there about 30 yards of it. So it looked as a decoy.
1: Oh, no.
0: Some hunter had left. I wouldn't have went out there if it had been 6 of them, son.
1: Jeez.
0: But it was a pretty good trip, and the wind was blowing so hard that you just...
1: That isn't the one they had on TV, is it? They had some story of some guy that went out to rescue something, and...
0: It may have been.
1: There were a couple guys that went out somewhere and all that stuff.
0: But it was a lot of fun, and you just let the car go while you was driving it. Whichever way it took off, you corrected it.
1: Yeah.
0: That's all you could do.
1: Yeah. Well, it was fortunate that, you know, we didn't have enough snow to really cause any problems.
0: Mm.
1: Well, I take that back. The day that I came back, we had that ice storm. That was a lot of fun.
0: Well, Election Day, the day when we had the levee election, that's the morning that I left.
1: Mm-hmm.
0: And I outrun an ice storm all the way. When I got up in Morgantown and started to cross, they were turning out schools. I picked up a Pittsburgh radio station. They were turning out schools in anticipation of the weather. And I stopped in Cumberland and got gas, and it was hitting there. It's freezing on the windshield, and they're a little different up there than they are in this state. Every exit off the interstate had at least four trucks with two men in each truck waiting on that weather to get there to salt them mountains and stuff. I've never seen anything like that in my life.
1: Hmm.
0: And when I got into Baltimore, got out of there about 6 o'clock, and that ice storm hit about 10 minutes after. And they was 8 and 10 car pileups. You never seen that.
1: Jeez.
0: Then I went in and sat down to a big oyster supper. That's what makes it nice.
1: Yeah.
0: But it's an enjoyable holiday.
1: Okay.
0: A lot of fun.
1: Glad you enjoyed it.
0: And you too.
1: Yeah, I had a lot of fun. I enjoyed it. It was really decent.
0: Good.
1: Yeah, not much went on. It was just a typical Christmas at home and sit around the house and then just enjoy the...
0: That's about all I did.
1: Yeah.
0: Sit around, watch movies, and went down to the boatyard and watched them haul them out. They was even working Christmas Eve and everything trying to get them out because everything was freezing up around there. And would bust the hose on them.
1: Oh, yeah. Yeah, the ice is pretty bad.
0: It's something else.
1: Well, I couldn't believe it. Yeah. We kept thinking maybe we'd get... I'm glad it didn't snow. I'm glad it couldn't. It when I say it didn't snow, all it was just ice crystals, just about continuously. Mm-hmm. When it gets that cold, you can't keep from having snow, quote-unquote. Mm-hmm. It was just ice, but it never accumulated
0: damage. But you get to booking along 60, 65, 70 mile an hour, and stuff starts hitting your windshield, and you turn the wipers on, and you don't know anybody 250 miles in either direction, and the wipers don't take it off. Boy, you in a heap of trouble.
1: Yeah, I know what you mean. Well, I came close not coming back that day that we got hit by the ice storm up there after Christmas. I started out and it had snowed also. And I made like 15 miles on ice and snow-covered roads as I was going to Interstate 71 toward Columbus.
0: Yeah.
1: See, I come around through Washington Courthouse, Chillicothe, and back down.
0: Mm-hmm.
1: And if I-71 would have had anything on it, I mean, you know, water, snow, ice, anything, a little droplet here and there, I would have turned around and gone back to the house. But drat the luck, it was clean.
0: Yeah, they do a good job on the interstate.
1: Yeah, I should have turned around anyway. So much for that.
0: But it is a lot of fun. Say you'd went to, I was going to tractor pull tonight.
1: Mm-hmm.
0: And when you hollered at me this morning, I had all intentions in the world of going down there. And then, I don't know why.
1: Well, we're going to
0: hear about up here.
1: Play the song, son.
0: Right.
1: I shouldn't have interrupted you this long.
0: That's
1: sorry
0: all
1: about
0: right.
1: That.
0: Minor details. We'll get into it a little bit later on.
1: Sounds good. Pull out some more of this stuff that we found over the holiday. That's a great thing about holidays. We end up coming back with a ton of records.
0: Yeah, I come back with several. Didn't the Billy Joel, huh? Yeah.

September of 1960-something. I forgot. Billy Joel Roll. I don't know what's going on around here. It's 19 minutes after 8 o'clock. I'll be right out.

0: was thinking the same thing.
1: Yeah.
0: Walking the floor, feeling some blue.
1: Whatever the... we couldn't go...
0: Charlie Gracie's that guy. You butterflies.
1: You know, what's the name of that song? I thought it was Walking the Floor, Look at the Moon.
0: Crazy about you.
1: Blue. Oh, yeah. Walking the Floor, Look at the Moon. Strum my guitar. Singing
0: the blues.
1: Singing the blues.
0: God, Mitchell.
1: Can't put nothing over on
0: it. 1966.
1: Yeah.
0: Oh. Now what else exciting is going to happen in here today? Makes you wonder, though. Really.
1: Singing the blues, yeah.
0: Singing the blues. That's all except it had the honky-tonk piano.
1: Yeah, that's it.
0: Really. Mr. Spears, come in here.
2: I'll just be right over here, y'all.
0: When we get swinging at each other, you can back in. And we'll see a blue streak go across the yard over there.
1: I can't listen. I thought, you changed the words to that. Go ahead on.
0: Only it didn't have a whistle in it.
1: Yeah, that's true.
0: No.
1: I already told Tom we weren't going to play it anymore. He wasn't grateful that we got the devotions and that, so we're not going to play it anymore.
0: That's right.
1: I'm going to throw the album away. Or I'll keep the album, just scratch up Rick Van Winkle.
0: Well, they might be one on our worth salvaging it for, you know. Yeah, they was. What was the... there's one I...
1: But at the Cadillacs, my girlfriend.
0: Seemed me like it was.
1: Yeah.
0: Sure was. Wedding Bells, Tiny Tim and the Hits. That wasn't bad.
1: Yeah, that's true. But, okay, well, play some music, son.
0: I didn't forget what a queued up man.
1: Yeah, back when there. Hey, man.
0: One lick and we'll find out right quick. Oh, yeah. November of 1962. Bobby.

Hillbill, the Rondells, and Swinging Tide. Every little thing's gonna be all right. Hope to tell you, down in the good times, yeah, it'll be so good to you.

good times could be so good to you. I almost turn around and play that song again. I don't know. Maybe I'm like Don Tom Likens on it. We get it right here in a minute. Back to June of 64. Frankie Valli, the Four Seasons. It's 14 minutes before 9 o'clock. Dropped a couple of degrees to 28. We're supposed to get down to low to mid-20s tonight.

Frankie Valli, the Four Seasons from June of 64. Same time of year, same month, same everything. Only Gene Pitney come out with this monster.

of 1964, and It Hurts to Be in Love. Coming up October of 1965. I swear I can't think of nothing tonight. Sound of the New Beats. 9 minutes before 9 o'clock.

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James, this music don't fit that, does it? It's a minute till 9 o'clock. Burton Cummings, a Guess Who? 1966.

forgot that record sounded like that, and I'm going to mark out and scratch through it so it won't even be able to play the thing. Got a better copy of that somewhere around here. Should have took it off for now. I can see y'all twisting your knobs. Thought we was off frequency. Ain't no way, son. Strawberry Alarm Clock, 1967. Incense and peppermint.

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1: News. I'm Deborah Valentine. Police say multiple people have been killed at an In-N-Out Burger restaurant in Twin Falls, Idaho. The suspected gunman is among the dead, according to Police Chief Matthew Hicks.
2: The suspected shooter in this incident is deceased.
1: He says the FBI and ATF are joining the investigation. A motive is unknown at this time. Washington Governor Bob Ferguson is issuing a statewide emergency declaration in response to wildfires raging around the Spokane area.
3: We appreciate that this is an extremely difficult situation for many Washingtonians. I want them to know we're doing everything we can to get resources out as quickly as possible.
1: Officials have issued a statewide burn ban in an effort to reduce the risk of additional fires. Wildfires have destroyed more than 1 million acres in Washington and Oregon. 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

0: Bad Wolf, Bear Jack, the gaucho of gaudy goodies, about to pour amor all over your floor. Ti amo, baby. I say ti amo more and more.
1: Wolf, Man, Jack.

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1: Well, I don't know whether it's just me or not, but it seems like some folks just taking too much advantage of our freedom of religion nowadays. 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I mean, come on, who wants to go to a church that's called Our Lady of Denmark? 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

0: Juicy! 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
1: And the wolf just keeps on coming.
2: Always something coming up that makes me sorry I didn't stay at home, really. No fooling. I mean, I went out last Sunday night, you know, and I had a hard time eating the fish. It's terrible. I was having trouble staying under the water long enough to finish, you know?
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5: 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Now it's very commercialized.
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6: Don't eat fish and chips at the Full Throttle at midnight because you'll pay for it. 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You think I'm kidding. I am not kidding. A couple emergency room trips. Yeah, that's a bad case of food poisoning.
4: Breakfast in Deadwood.
7: Breakfast pizza at the casino. We rode 1,200 miles to have that pizza.
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4: How's it sit?
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7: Hangs over your belt.
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0: Colombian opera. Somebody said that on next week's show, everything gonna be sung.
1: Is that so? Is that true?
0: I better get in tune starting right now.
1: No.
0: Me.
1: No,
0: not an opera.
1: No.
0: An operation.
1: Operation.
0: Oh, well, I better take my clothes off right now, then. Oh, why? I'm all wrong. I wasted my time.
1: You wasted the time.
0: So what? It's my show, man.
1: Okay.
0: I mean, I'll make the time up. You know what I mean?
1: Okay.
0: Well,
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5: Believe it or not, you might be saying Manjaro wrong. That's according to a new list of the most mispronounced words of 2025, according to Babbel. The weight loss drug is high on the list, along with Storm Aowen and the Louvre Museum, which is pronounced Louvre in France. Oddly enough, we're all pronouncing Denzel Washington's name wrong.
6: Oh, no, you didn't.
5: He says it's pronounced Denzel, but even he calls himself Denzel. That's what's trending. I'm Jen Clark.
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0: Wolfman Jack, the King Kook of Kudum, the Sheik of Sensuous Shaken, and the Shaw that brings you more.

quiz question for today is this. Jock Mahoney and Jerry Mahoney both made movies, but one of them was a dummy. Which one? Please restrict your answers to fact and not opinion now. And write them to Movie Quiz, Box 4, this station. Correct answers will be chosen at random. And now...

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2: I'm Ashley Dvorkin with the Fox Celebrity Profile with judges and mentors of Fox's brand new series, Next Level Baker, Carla Hall and Candace Nelson.
3: We've got everything from what you would expect, the nostalgic holiday bakes and chocolate, to what you wouldn't expect, like tropical fruit flavors and savory bakes.
4: What ended up surprising you when it came to the setup of this competition? Because when you're watching it, you're like, they're just diving for those ingredients.
5: It's like watching a high school football team at a buffet. I mean, it truly is. It was crazy.
4: Let's talk about the judges panel and how you all balanced each other out.
3: Well, you know, Gordon brings the intensity.
5: Yes.
3: And he has a high expectation. It comes from a place of caring. He really wants people to bring their best. Mm-hmm. I think for me, my role was more of like a cheerleader.
5: I'm coming from the perspective of being a judge, but also being a contestant at one point.
2: Ashley Dvorkin, Fox News.

0: so many bums in New York City now who go out on the sidewalks, you know, looking for handouts, that they had to pass a law to calm it all down. Yeah. It says right here that starting Tuesday, they're going to have alternate side of the street begging. Isn't that it? Now, that's organization, man. You know what I mean? Violators will be begging to pay their tickets. That's what it says.
1: Wolfman Jack.
0: Kissing and hugging and holding and touching. Yeah. All the beauties of love just coming together on the old Wolfman Jack show. Yes, indeed. Here's

0: come from? Where am I?
1: Hello, who's this on the Wolfman telephone?
2: Hi, this is Billy Preston. I just want to say hello to all of my good friends. As much as you all love that good time music, then I know you'll be right here for the rock and roll of the Wolfman Jack show. He told me to tell you, he just can't do it without you. So come on, y'all. Wolfman.

0: Here's Henry Cho.
1: I forgot the one thing guys can buy. We can buy flowers. Now, we don't know what kind to buy. We just know when to buy it. Because we know when we've messed up. I can't count the times at 2 in the morning I go running in there. There's already 4 guys looking at the little refrigerator. What'd you do anyway? I shut her up. How many flowers is that? 3 or 4? Where's that conversion chart? There we go. 4 flowers. I'm off the hook. What'd you do? You chipped a gravy boat. Sissy jewelry chart.
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that I've heard lately. Some fellow gets shot, and his baby and his best friend both die with it, as likely as not. In half of the other songs, some cats cry, are ready to die. We've lost most all of our happy people, and I'm

Boston, Marty Roberts, down in El Paso a little while back. And now Miss Patty Page, one of them is wearing black. Kathy's clowns got Don and Bill where they feel like they could die. If we keep on losing our singers like that, I'll be the

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Next song here, we got for you. It's a great old tune. It was originally an Italian folk song written by Waldo Fritanslay. I think that's Fritanslay, yeah. Through the years, it's been done by Perry Como, Dean Martin, and Tip O'Neill.

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1: What did you search for online this year, or have you already cleared your history? Google released its annual Year in Search list, and K-pop Demon Hunters was at the top in the U.S. Labubu government shutdown and tariffs were also in the top 10. Pedro Pascal was one of the most searched actors globally. And the biggest viral dish was the hot honey cottage cheese sweet potato beef bowl. Gross. That's what's trending. I'm Jen Clark.

0: All right. It's Wolfman Jack. Yes.
1: I'm alive again. Your eyes certainly do hypnotize. And now, taste of my sensuous delights. I have unleashed your bridges, and I love the nightlife.

0: Hello, who's this on the Wolfman telephone?
1: Hi, this is Al Jardine of the Beach Boys, reminding all my friends to rock and roll with the Wolfman.
2: I'm Deborah Valentine. Police say multiple people have been killed at an In-N-Out Burger restaurant in Twin Falls, Idaho. The suspected gunman is among the dead, according to Police Chief Matthew Hicks.
3: The suspected shooter in this incident is deceased.
2: He says the FBI and ATF are joining the investigation. A motive is unknown at this time. Washington Governor Bob Ferguson is issuing a statewide emergency declaration in response to wildfires raging around the Spokane area.
4: We appreciate that this is an extremely difficult situation for many Washingtonians. I want them to know we're doing everything we can to get resources out as quickly as possible.
2: Officials have issued a statewide burn ban in an effort to reduce the risk of additional fires. Wildfires have destroyed more than 1 million acres in Washington and Oregon. 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
0: Wolfman Jack. Well, you got the Wolfman Jack radio show where we throw out all the rehearsed stuff and give you the best of what's left. That's true.
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1: Oh, you know, I really heard something ridiculous just a few minutes ago. Really did. I mean, before the show, somebody told me that I was hung up with old wives' tales. Now, that's really silly. I mean, I always been a leg man. You know what I mean? Gentlemen just don't know from whence he speaks, obviously.

0: 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Yes, at least that's what I'd like to believe.
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2: Welcome to American Biker Minute. 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Fire in the beard. Today on American Biker Minute, Jeff Ryan for American Biker Minute. So cold was winter, a lawnmower would be needed for the first trim. Last weekend, I fired up the barbecue grill and a gust of breeze blew some charcoal lighter flame into the most prized portion of the biker's beard. In a fraction of a second, I lost 3 inches right out of the center. So based on experience, ABM recommends dudes with footlongs tie them up or trim them down before doing any serious outdoor.

0: a collect call from John Huskins.
1: It is the moon.
2: Hello, Wolfman.
1: Operator, listen, operator.
0: Yeah.
1: I didn't mean to put you on like that, but I was reading a passage here from Shakespeare's Romeo and Juliet, you know? Hello, operator?
0: Yeah, that's fine.
1: Do you dig Shakespeare, operator?
0: Very much. We accept the collect call from John Huskins.
1: Collect, what do I do, operator? I'm not familiar with this here phone. This is a new one. They just put it in.
0: Okay, well, I'm just asking if you'll accept the collect call from John Huskin, and if you do, the charge will be billed to the number that you're at now.
1: What about the green finger?
0: What green finger? Do you want to accept the call?
1: The green finger that's on my telephone, sweetheart. No, I don't want it. Bye.
3: And the wolf just keeps on coming.
4: You broke my heart. Couldn't dance.

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0: Stick around now, because a little later on in the show, Fernando Venezuela, Chadambomba, he's going to come by and autograph my balls, my baseballs. See, I got them right here. They're official major leaguers. Hey.
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4: Americans are skipping scans at the self-checkout more than you think. A new survey from LendingTree shows that almost 1 in 3 shoppers have purposefully taken an item without scanning it. That's a 12% increase over the last 2 years. And customers are blaming high prices and tariffs for doing so. However, 4 in 10 shoppers who've stolen on purpose say it's getting more difficult because of security upgrades. That's what's trending. I'm Jen Clark.

Elvis couldn't complete a concert after about 20 minutes because of health reasons, and all the money had to be returned. And then it goes on to say that once Sammy Davis Jr. in Las Vegas did only a couple of numbers, couldn't go on because he didn't feel the spirit, and paid for everybody's drinks and dinner, which cost him about $10,000. Now, the reason I bring this up is because something like that once happened to the old Wolfman. I was doing a show, you know. I did two numbers. I didn't feel right, so I apologized, told some folks I was sorry, and I left the stage. And I tell you, I really felt bad about it, you know. But there is a bright side. I kept the money.

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2: Where is Mom?
1: Michelle Pfeiffer stars as Claire Clouster, the glue that holds her chaotic, lovable family together every holiday season. But this year, her grown kids and distracted husband get swept up in their own seasonal dramas and leave their mom behind. So she sets out on an adventure of her own and rediscovers what the holidays mean when you're finally free. On Netflix, Jay Kelly. George Clooney is a fading movie star who hopes to reconnect with his youngest daughter before she leaves for Europe, but she'd rather spend time with friends. This leads him to embark on a journey of self-discovery, confronting both past and present. Adam Sandler co-stars. In theaters, Five Nights at Freddy's 2. 1 year has passed, the stories about what transpired at Freddy Fazbear's Pizza have been twisted into a campy local legend, inspiring the town's first ever Fozfest. But events transpire that unleash a long-forgotten horror. That's Fox on Film on Fox News.

really going to be some movie here that they got me in. I just wanted to tell you that the entire cast of this movie that they got me in here portrays spiders. You know, with suits and all that kind of stuff. And you want to hear about it? No. Well, I'm going to tell you about it anyway. I know the folks out there want to hear about it. It's about these two spiders. This is the movie I'm in, you know. These two spiders, they fall in love and they live together and they have their troubles like spiders do. And it's called The Newlywebs. Yes. I sure hope I get eaten at the end by the big black widow. Here's the Essex. Easier said than done.

0: 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Easier said than done with Wolfman Jack.
1: Wolfman Jack.
0: Your bathtubs, get ready. The Wolfman got the sound you're gonna love to soak to. The watery strains of the Bee Gees and how deep.

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2: 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Let's enjoy some fun with the comedy of John Branion.
3: I got a brochure in the mail from Napa Valley, California. And Napa Valley is famous for wine. 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Vineyard is just a fancy word for a grape farm. I think we should send them brochures out on the West Coast, huh? Hey, why don't you all come to Indiana and look at our maize yards? Walk the path where Orville and Gary Redenbacher have walked.
2: We hope you've enjoyed this Family Comedy Minute. Have a great day.

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We got soda pop, we got corn nuts and potato chips, some pickle sickles in the icebox, and everything to make you happy. 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It's the Eagles.

0: wants to know that portions of this program have been edited for. That makes them more in entertainment. And now back. Show. Oh, telephone. Where am I? Hello, who's this on the Wolfman telephone?
1: Hi, this is Frankie Valli, and the guy you're listening to is one of my best friends, Wolfman Jack.
2: You got the Wolfman, Jack! Believe it or not, you might be saying Manjaro wrong. That's according to a new list of the most mispronounced words of 2025, according to Babbel. The weight loss drug is high on the list, along with Storm Eowyn and the Louvre Museum, which is pronounced Louvre in France. Oddly enough, we're all pronouncing Denzel Washington's name wrong.
3: Oh, no, you didn't.
2: He says it's pronounced Denzel, but even he calls himself Denzel. That's what's trending. I'm Jen Clark.

smile and run in the bathroom and swipe the tile. And while I'm doing it, why not sing and dance with your friends? This is Carole King. Hey, it's too late. I know. Stay

0: Boy, I tell you. I'm sorry about that. I'm having a little trouble with my mouth since I had surgery last week. You know, the operation was successful, you see. But one of the after effects is having a hard time moving your vowels, you know. Now that I think of it, I sure hope they made the incision on the right end.
1: And the wolf just keeps on coming.
0: Oh, telephone, where am I? Hello, who's this on the Wolfman telephone?
2: Even a man whose heart is pure and says his prayers by night may change to a wolf when the wolfbane blooms. The moon is full and bright. Or maybe he already is a wolfman. I'm talking about Wolfman Jack, friends. Now, you stay right here for the pride and joy of radio and catch old Wolfman Jack. This is Jim Spiders and Snake Stafford saying, you're not going to get a better show.
3: I'm Chris DeMeo. President Trump posting on Truth Social Saturday night that he's canceling the attack on Iran for now, as a deal must be made quickly, and that he made the decision after Mideast allies had reached out to him about ending the war. The president added that any new deal must include the immediate and total opening of the Strait of Hormuz and the termination of Iran's nuclear threat. The president also saying, I have agreed for the future benefit of the world and likewise the survival of a successful and prosperous Iran to cancel the attack. The president threatened more strikes on Friday as the U.S. pressed for the reopening of the strait. Multiple people are dead in a shooting at an In-N-Out restaurant in Twin Falls, Idaho.
4: The suspected shooter in this incident is deceased.
3: Twin Falls Police Chief Michael Hicks. There are others injured. An investigation continues. 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
0: You know, when I was first starting in the business, I used to say to myself, Wolfman, you'll do okay in radio. But I never answered myself. Probably because I wasn't known as Wolfman back then. But you know who I am now. And I don't have to ask that question anymore, right? Ha! Huh?

0: You rock to the jungle all the day long.
1: I didn't know you wanted to keep going, man. Yeah, I thought that was it. I thought that was a clever cue into the music. I was mistaken. Sorry, man.
0: No, you were right.

0: Super Tune here from a super guy with a super face and a super voice. What can I say? It's just all super. Super! Yeah, that's the word I was looking for. Just super. Super. Super. I can't say it enough. Super. Just real super. Well, now that I've burnt out that word, here's a real swell, great super artist. I know you're going to love him. By the way, who are we going to play next, man?
1: The Reflections.
0: Huh?
1: The

0: not really having fun here. I'm having a tremendous amount of fun like no fun I have ever had before. Unfortunately, I gotta stop playing with this inflatable doll on my lap and get back to doing a radio show. Well, you sit right there now, sweetheart, and I'm gonna be right back to you.
1: Are you crazy? You're listening to the Wolfman Jack Show.
2: 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The Wanderer's Pit Stop often involves a dual purpose. 6 and 10 motorists admit to worrying about blocked latrine doors. 7 and 10 will not consider stopping at a gas station with 3 bathroom stars or less. GasBuddy.com conducted a 48-state study. Joint survey required to have at least 20 gas stations inside the surveyed state. QT and Wawa signs scored the most number one points nationally. Favorites vary greatly from state to state. Number one in California, Rotten Robbies, indicating that names really don't matter. Pictorial map shows when and where at GasBuddy.com. Looking for an open bathroom with lots of Febreze in the air? Looking for that sweet-smelling burrito dumpster? GasBuddy knows the score. American Biker Minute, your passport to the open.

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4: What did you search for online this year, or have you already cleared your history? Google released its annual Year in Search list, and K-pop Demon Hunters was at the top in the U.S. Labubu government shutdown and tariffs were also in the top 10. Pedro Pascal was one of the most searched actors globally. And the biggest viral dish was the hot honey cottage cheese sweet potato beef bowl. Gross. That's what's trending. I'm Jen Clark.

0: soul music, then the Wolfman is definitely the right bait to use, because you certainly gonna be reeling in the big ones, baby. Songs so big, I tell you, you're gonna need at least 4 ears to hear them all. But listen, if you only got 2 ears, that's all right, too. Because I tell you, we're going to play at least 3 or 4 times so his babies don't miss a single solitary note. Oh, I love y'all.
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2: Creepy stuff there as the Riddler and the Batman. This week, Quentin called Paul weak sauce on a podcast. Now the Batman director Matt Reeves coming to bat for Paul on X, calling him an incredible actor and an incredible person.
4: It's like in the great stories, Mr. Frugal.
2: And if you've got $100,000 lying around, well, we've got a story for you. That's the expected cost at a British auction for the writing desk of J.R.R. Tolkien, the legendary author of the Lord of the Rings books, the very desk where much of those works were conceived. For CBS Entertainment, I'm Matt Wolfe.

also Plufus Raiders, three statuesque bodyguards, their skin just glistening with body oils from grease, one scantily clad secretary, my producer, my director, an innumerable amount of followers, and of course, four pet disco Dobermans. Yes, as I sit here amid this lavish group, including my trusty sidekick, Mellow Mike. Oh, Mellow! Where's Mellow? Now look at that. My entourage is standing on Mellow Mike's head. Well, I always said that Mellow Mike had a good head for people.

0: bad telephone.
1: Hi, this is Ray Parker Jr. As much as you all love the good time music, then I know you'll be right here for the rock and roll The Wolfman Jack Show. He told me to tell you he just can't do it without you.
2: I'm Tim DeTellis, inviting you to enjoy a positive boost for your day with Bean and Bailey.
3: I can guarantee there were many men who made this nation what it is today.
4: Okay, but there were also regular-sized men. Let's not forget those guys. You know what I'm saying?
3: Not many, not tiny little people. Many, many men who made this nation.
4: Well, right, sure.
3: Men and women, specific heroes that we studied in school, no matter where you're raised, in Tennessee or California.
4: Right,
3: we all
4: like
3: studied
4: that guy,
3: those same...
4: That Patrick guy who said, give me that statue or kill me, that made a huge impact on our nation.
3: I gotta admit, I don't remember that quote. Patrick Henry?
4: That's the guy.
3: Okay, he said, give me liberty or give me death.
4: I know, and I don't know why I wanted the Statue of Liberty so bad, but it made a huge impact on our nation.
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0: song for you now, boy. I tell you, this is the theme song of that great old MGM classic, Andy Hardy Gets a Hernia. Remember that?
1: You're listening to the Wolfman Jack.
0: And I tell you, babe, you can call me Cornflake tonight, because I toasted. We gonna knock on the door right now. Knocking on the door. Knocking on heaven's door.

0: this on the Wolfman telephone.
1: Hi, this is Tony Orlando. I just want to say hello to all my good friends. As much as you all love that good time music, then I know you'll be right here for the rock and roll of the Wolfman Jack Show. It all starts with Wolfman right here. He told me to tell you, he just can't do it without you, man.
2: Americans are skipping scans at the self-checkout more than you think. A new survey from LendingTree shows that almost 1 in 3 shoppers have purposefully taken an item without scanning it. That's a 12% increase over the last 2 years. And customers are blaming high prices and tariffs for doing so. However, 4 in 10 shoppers who've stolen on purpose say it's getting more difficult because of security upgrades. That's what's trending. I'm Jen Clark.
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5: Oh, we're gonna play a set of tunes right now, just gonna blow your mind. Starting out with Jim Croce and Operator.

0: Hello, is this Wolfman Jack answering service? Uh-huh. Well, listen, when was Florida admitted to the Union? 1845, huh? Okay, thanks a lot. Appreciate it. I just love having a service that answers everything. Someday I may even stump them.
1: And the wolf just keeps on coming.
0: I have, again, with me in the studio this evening, the Wizard of Moonchanter. I am about to attempt to ask him one more time his name. What is your name, Moon Wizard?
2: My name is Fomander. Fomander Cheese. And I'm here tonight on the celebration of the moon.
0: You'll have to.
2: I'm from the cult of moon worshippers. We throw moons.
0: Would you please have moons? Explain your robe to me.
2: Well, my robe is made of long silk from the almighty god of cheese. We call him Cheese.
0: You have
2: the big cheese.
0: Will you give us a chant?
2: On
0: the night of the wolf. Oh, telephone, where am I? Hello, who's this on the Wolfman telephone?
3: Hi, this is Mickey of the Shirelles, reminding all my friends to rock and roll with the Wolfman.
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5: I'm Deborah Valentine. In a post on Truth Social Saturday evening, President Trump says he will hold off on ordering new strikes on Iran. The post claimed Mideast allies have reached the parameters of a deal to end the Iran conflict.
6: Trump added the emerging deal would include the immediate, complete, and total opening of the Strait of Hormuz and an end to Iran's nuclear threat.
5: Fox's Chandley Panner reporting. A shootout at an In-N-Out Burger restaurant in Twin Falls, Idaho. Police Chief Matt Hicks says several people are dead, including the shooter. Others were hurt.
7: We've had a shooting at the In-N-Out location that has resulted in fatalities. I don't have the exact number confirmed.
5: The chief says the FBI and the ATF are joining in the investigation. A motive at this time is unknown. Authorities in Peru say a tourist plane has crashed, leaving all 13 on board dead. 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
0: I just reading here a review of the television show I did just a few weeks ago. The article here describes me as having chiseled features. really made me feel great, you know, because they always describe Johnny Cash as having chiseled features. So I thought it meant I had one of them really rugged faces. Then it went on to say here that whoever it was that was handing out facial features at the time, I got mine, chiseled me. Well, you know, for some unknown reason, I just can't seem to get ahead of the game.
8: Wolfman Jack.

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And I spent the whole night just giving it mouth-to-mouth resuscitation. 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

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And I said, "Sir, I wonder why 1203 is so late." He said, "Oh, they probably took off late. Or they may have run into some turbulent weather and had to alter their course." I went back outside and I waited at the gate and I watched the beacon light from the control tower as it whipped through the dark ebony skies as if it were

0: Yevly Brothers Ebony Eyes. Oh, telephone, where am I? Hello, who's this on the Wolfman telephone?
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3: Welcome to American Biker Minute. Within the realm of humanity, there exists a portion dedicated to exhibiting crazy, in the good sense, behavior. There are those who enjoy observing the crazy good behavior. ABM's 10 Days of Sturgis starts tomorrow. Today on American Biker Minute, Jeff Ryan for American Biker Minute. Sturgis will be filled with the, in a good sense, crazies. For balance, the not-so-crazy are on hand to observe this never-ending parade of on-the-edge humanity. In your mind's eye, two unalike parts of motorcycle society, which, much like a Rubik's Cube, lock in place, creating a perfect fit. Mutual respect is the glue that bonds the crazy and the not-so-crazy to create a world-famous scene. Hunter Thompson once wrote, "Some never live, but the crazy never die." American Biker Minute.

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0: 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Hey. 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Get the chair out of the way. 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

0: once again for the old Wolfman's personal thought. Yes, indeed. Just want to stop the rapid pace here and just inject a little moving thought. I think it was Shakespeare who once said, "One heart beateth for many a soul, but two shoes maketh the pair."
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4: Believe it or not, you might be saying Manjaro wrong. That's according to a new list of the most mispronounced words of 2025, according to Babbel. The weight loss drug is high on the list, along with Storm Eowyn and the Louvre Museum, which is pronounced Louvre in France. Oddly enough, we're all pronouncing Denzel Washington's name wrong.
5: Oh, no, you didn't.
4: He says it's pronounced Denzel, but even he calls himself Denzel. That's what's trending. I'm Jen Clark.

left now. Oh, he's turning right. I tell you, this ain't easy, but I swore I will follow him with little Peggy March. And little Peggy just gonna have to march if she ever hopes to catch up to him. You know what I mean? Wolfman Jack. Oh, I gotta tell you, dancing is a must, Mama. You just go out and pilot your platform shoes right in into the ground. Here comes Jerry Butler now. And find another girl.

0: Hello. Hello, you there? Are you there?
1: Yes, I am.
0: What's your name, dear?
1: Linda.
0: Linda? I love you, Linda.
1: Oh, well, I love you too, Wolfman.
0: Are you naked, baby?
1: I certainly am. How are you?
0: Oh, my gracious. Are you just a precious person?
1: Am I just precious what?
0: I say, are you a precious person?
1: I hope so, am I?
0: Have you tried a lark in the dark yet?
1: Yeah.
0: You have?
1: Uh-huh.
0: You've been larking in the dark in your shower, ain't you?
1: Oh, not in my shower, no.
0: Have you been running around exposing yourself to your neighbors?
1: No, not to the neighbors. Only when you're on the radio.
0: Oh, you expose yourself to me on the radio?
1: You do.
0: What color's your hair, dear?
1: Auburn.
0: Auburn?
1: Yes.
0: Uh-huh. What do you look like generally? You got a wart on your nose or something or what?
1: Definitely not.
0: What do you look like? Are you fat, skinny, medium?
1: Medium.
0: About medium. How tall are you, dear?
1: Oh, about 6 foot.
0: 6 foot, huh?
1: Uh-huh.
0: Are you hefty in the right places?
1: Only in the right places.
0: Only in the right places. Bye!
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4: I'm Jonathan McKee, and you're listening to Plugged In. 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
4: 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I'm Jonathan McKee with Plugged In by Focus on the Family.

silly things. Things like why trees grow up instead of out, and questions like, questions like that. 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I think of them kind of things all the time. 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One of the things I all the time used to wonder about was how they put them holes in the Swiss cheese, you know. Used to have me wondering all the time.

0: today's show. You ready? His three classic novels, titled Classic Novel Number 1, Classic Novel Number 2, and Classic Novel Number 3, were recently banned in 56 cities across America for his use of the word mango.
1: Are you crazy? Yes. 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

0: Kevin Klaassen's wife yells too softly.
1: 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It sounds like she's pretending to yell when she's yelling. It is the funniest thing. I'm getting sick and tired of this. I'll tell you that. What? Are you mad? You're mad, aren't you? Are you mad? I'll make her yell sometimes just so I can hear it, you know? It's really funny. It's like, Leland, can you yell to the boys that it's time to eat? Can you do it? Watch her walk to the bottom of the banister. Boys, it's time to eat.

humbly at your service just to make you just a little nervous. And I want you all just to sit back and enjoy the healing hands of your wolf man just caressing your body.

Dedicate this next tune to Otto L'Amato, the late, great Otto L'Amato. Oh, you didn't know, huh? Yeah, Otto L'Amato went blotto just about 2 years ago. Banjo playing will never be the same. Listen to this fine work right now.

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2: What did you search for online this year, or have you already cleared your history? Google released its annual Year in Search list, and K-pop Demon Hunters was at the top in the U.S. Labubu government shutdown and tariffs were also in the top 10. Pedro Pascal was one of the most searched actors globally. And the biggest viral dish was the hot honey cottage cheese sweet potato beef bowl. Gross. That's what's trending. I'm Jen Clark.

0: Lester Farmhand's son from the farm down near North Carolina. How you doing, Spot?
1: I'm your sister.
0: You're a little sick. How come? Oh, you were helping the exterminator around the house?
1: I was hungry.
0: And you got hungry?
1: Oh,
0: Lord. You ate the raisins off his sticky brown face? No, Spot, they weren't raisins. Hey, listen, where's your dad at?
1: Oh,
0: no. 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

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And she ain't there right now. Well, actually, it started really getting physical, you know. I mean, I threw a book at her, she threw a plate at me, and then I threw a chair at her, and then she threw the table at me. And I mean, it's been going on like this, you know, and I really want to kiss and make up, but I got the feeling she's preparing for an all-out war. I really do. I saw her in the market the other day buying a pair of bulletproof pantyhose.

States and 1,000 miles away. We're going to play our sleeper of the week now. As we do every week at this time, I'm going to bring you the tune that when it first came out was heckled by the press. Of course, it went on to prove them all wrong and became one really big hit, at which time the artist said, "I'm glad it turned out this way or I'd be ruined." That all

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3: I'm Chris DeMeo. President Trump canceling additional strikes on Iran.
4: He posted on social media claiming Mideast allies reached a rough framework for a peace deal, and because of that, the U.S. will hold off on ordering new strikes. Trump added the emerging deal would include the immediate, complete, and total opening of the Strait of Hormuz and an end to Iran's nuclear threat.
3: This is Fox's Chandley Painter reporting in New York. The president had threatened more strikes on Friday as the U.S. pressed for the reopening of the strait. Multiple people are dead in a shooting at an In-N-Out restaurant in Twin Falls, Idaho.
5: The suspected shooter in this incident is deceased.
3: Twin Falls Police Chief Michael Hicks. Police say there are others injured. An investigation continues. A plane carrying tourists crashes into a field in Peru. 13 are dead. 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

from the Wolfman Book of Verse, chapter 340, section 6 or 7. Who remembers? It says, when the Wolfman finally comes to a place near Almonday, he will be greeted by only a few with labos in their hands, and they will kneel before him and touch his kneecap. Not because it's holy or anything, but because its skin is erotic. Yes, that's one passage I still don't quite get. The Beatles!

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1: And now, boys and girls, it's time once again for a segment of that movie, Superstar Hotel, starring none other than Wonderful Wolfman. We now take you to the lobby of the Superstar Hotel. Wolfman is on the phone. Hello, Superstar Hotel. Manager speaking. What's that? 5 cases of Old Rot Gut Whiskey to room 305. Okay, man, what's the party's name? Rod Stewart? Okay, man, that's it. It's on the way. Hello, Superstar Hotel. Manager speaking. What's that? 1 mad dog to room 608. Can I have the party's name, please? Oh, Joe Cocker? Okay, be about 5 minutes. Hello, Superstar Hotel. Manager speaking. Can I help you, man? Yeah, let's see. What? Okay, 1 gallon boiling oil. All right. 1 bed of nails. Nails, right, okay. 1 well-oiled whip. Okay. What's that? No, I'm sorry, man. No, those are unattainable at the present time. They ain't a thumb screw to be had anywhere in town. Not at all. Thank you very much. Wait a minute, man. Hey, would a crescent wrench be satisfactory? Okay, very good. Room number? Never mind. Don't matter, man. I sure I'm going to hear the screams when I walk down the hallway. No, I don't need the party's name either. I think I will recognize the order. Yes, okay. Okay, bye.
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0: Benson. And I tell you, I just sitting here identifying with this here 45 p.m. record I got holding here in my hand. And just like the Wolfman, it's groovy, it's warped, and in the center of it all, there just ain't nothing there. My, my, my. Here's Freddie Fender.
1: Waste a day.

0: 12% increase over the last 2 years, and customers are blaming high prices and tariffs for doing so. However, 4 in 10 shoppers who've stolen on purpose say it's getting more difficult because of security upgrades. That's what's trending. I'm Jen Clark.
1: Rock and roll!

0: Yolanda.
1: Oh, Yolanda?
0: Yeah.
1: What's your last name, Yolanda?
0: Perez.
1: What, man?
0: Perez.
1: Perez?
0: Uh-huh.
1: I love you, Yolanda.
0: Oh, yeah, I love you, too.
1: I need your soul, Yolanda, you understand?
0: Okay.
1: Will you reach out and touch my soul, Yolanda?
0: Yeah, I'll reach out and touch your soul, man.
1: Do it now. Hum, hum. Hum, hum.
0: I can't.
1: Just hum for me.
0: Hey, Wolfman, can I request a song?
1: I want you to hum for me.
0: Hum what?
1: Just hum.
0: Okay.
1: Do it again. Do it again, do it again. No, do it for a long period of time. Do it again.
0: Hey, my friend said hi.
1: Who's your friend?
0: Marty.
1: All right, I'll play the record for you, all right? All right.
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3: Oh, fun is on the run. The good part is that I just begun. And oh, the Wolfman got them cosmic delights that he churning out with all his mites. We got the fun, we got the glamour. Oh, Lord, I can't stand all this clamor. I guess I can't.

0: Oh, excuse me. I just didn't get enough sleep last night. I counted sheep right down, trying to stay awake. 49, 48, 51. What happened was I took Wolf Woman to a big disco masquerade party last night, and she spray-painted herself gold all over for a big contest they had. Well, she won first prize all right, but I just couldn't get any sleep because she kept glowing in the dark all night.
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3: I'm Michelle Pulino on Amazon Prime. Oh, what fun.
4: Where is Mom?
3: Michelle Pfeiffer stars as Claire Clouster, the glue that holds her chaotic, lovable family together every holiday season. But this year, her grown kids and distracted husband get swept up in their own seasonal dramas and leave their mom behind. So she sets out on an adventure of her own and rediscovers what the holidays mean when you're finally free. On Netflix, Jay Kelly. George Clooney is a fading movie star who hopes to reconnect with his youngest daughter before she leaves for Europe, but she'd rather spend time with friends. This leads him to embark on a journey of self-discovery, confronting both past and present. Adam Sandler co-stars. In theaters, Five Nights at Freddy's 2. 1 year has passed, the stories about what transpired at Freddy Fazbear's Pizza have been twisted into a campy local legend, inspiring the town's first ever Fozfest. But events transpire that unleash a long-forgotten horror. That's Fox on Film on Fox News.
5: Fort Gay, Fallsburg, Louise, Lavalette, Webville, Westmoreland, Crum, Chapman, Cerrito, Canova, Lomansville, Blaine, Wayne. 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
6: I'm Ashley Dvorkin with a Fox Celebrity Profile with the cast of Peacock's new mystery whodunit series, All Her Fault, starring Sarah Snook as a mother searching for her missing son as mysterious circumstances unfold. Jake Lacy and Jay Ellis discussed how it's a series where intrigue starts right away.
7: You dive right in and then are sort of left going like, it could be any of these people or someone else.
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6: Abby Elliott and Daniel Monks have tips for those ready to guess along.
9: There are so many subtle moments throughout, you know, the first few episodes. 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
8: 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It's very similar to, like, watching The Traitors. Is like, is arguing and debating over who you think what or how.
6: Ashley Dvorkin, Fox News.

An extra special offer for you right now, and it's actually free. You know, I truly believe in God's beautiful crystals. Yes, those beautiful multi-sided quartz crystals that comes from Mother Earth, sculptured by God's hand. You know about crystals, don't you? Sometime or another, you come in contact with Earth's crystals. You can't help you. You know, I wouldn't be able to broadcast to you right now and talk over the radio if it wasn't for one of Earth's crystals finely tuned in our transmitter, passing along our transmission. And as you probably know, Earth's crystals contain hundreds of thousands of years of pure, downright good energy. Yeah, it takes Mother Earth hundreds of years to form these crystals from pure nature. In our house here at the Belvedere Plantation here in North Carolina, we have two large rooms, you know, just dedicated to all types of crystals. I personally carry two or three around with me all the time, and they make me feel good. They actually take the stress out of my life and give me peace of mind like you never felt before. Well, I'd like to send you a small crystal for your very own so that we may link up with one another. It'll bring us closer together. There's no charge for the crystal, by the way. It's absolutely free. However, you will have to pay for the shipping and packaging. Now, how do you do this? Well, to protect your crystal, send a large, heavy paper 8x10 manila envelope with, like, shirt cardboard inside with your name and address printed on the envelope plus first-class postage on the envelope. That's right. You know, the crystal we're going to send you, we don't want it to get broken. We want it to be nice. And it's free. I'm only asking you to handle the postage and packing. Don't send a letter with money asking we do it for you, because we'll just send the letter back with your money. Hey, this crystal's going to give you strength. I have a beautiful brown-colored one right now I'm looking at hanging around my neck right next to my gold cross. I had it mounted in gold, too, you know. And every time stress comes into my life, baby, every time I'm not feeling well, every time somebody do it to me, I hold it in my hand until I can feel the heat from it. And it does wondrous things for me. It gives me new power. Now listen, study up on crystals. Find out how important they are to life on this planet. I'm serious. Listen, you know I love you. I'm on the air right now because I do feel your head vibrations. I feel your happiness. I feel your sadness. All I ever wanted to do in my life is to make as many of God's children happy as I possibly can. And you know, by having this crystal, by giving you this crystal made by God's hand from Mother Earth, it's going to bring us closer and make all of us happier. So don't put it off. Send an 8x10 manila envelope with the first-class airmail postage on it, along with your name and address and zip code. Send that to me, Wolfman Jack, Belvedere Plantation, B-E-L-V-I-D-E-R-E, Belvedere Plantation, Belvedere, North Carolina. 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We might have to cancel out. This offer might last a month. I don't know how long it will last. But if you get your letter in the mail right now to us, I'll also personally send along to you an 8x10 of the old Wolfman, personally signed for you. I hope you're going to enjoy that. Plus, you get the free crystal. Wolfman!

0: telephone. Where am I? 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
2: Welcome to Lighten Up with Ken Davis, brought to you by Compassion International. Lighten Up is a moment to brighten your day with Jesus. I'm Dr. Wes Stafford on behalf of Compassion, hoping that you will choose well. As author, motivational speaker, and comedian Ken Davis asks, do you want the good news or the bad news?
3: Sally called her husband Bill at work. Sorry, dear, Bill said, but I'm up to my neck in work today. I don't have time to chat. Okay, Sally replied, but I've got some good news and some bad news for you. Bill said, okay, I haven't got time right now, so just give me the good news. Okay, Sally said, the airbag works. Sometimes it is only the good news that really counts. The airbag works, says everything that needs to be known. Doesn't matter what kind of accident or how badly the car is damaged. The good news is that Sally is okay because the airbag worked. The Apostle Paul had a life filled with bad news. He had murdered and tortured Christians. He had lost his eyesight, and even more importantly, he had lost his way. Yet he was saved by God, and in the middle of a difficult ministry, he had good news and bad news. But he chose to leave the bad news behind and press toward the good news, a life committed to fulfilling the call of Christ Jesus. Too often we dwell in the bad news of the past. Today, fix your eyes on Jesus, who took care of all the bad in our lives and holds in escrow for us the good news of eternal life. Lighten up and live.
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fucking Fortnite figure.

0: Mellow Mellow Mike. No, don't worry, man. Hey, listen, I just talking to my producer, Smello Mellow. He's trying to... Now, wait a minute, let me talk, please. See, I'm just trying to console him because he blew a big chance with a gorgeous, willing girl last night. I mean, she was gorgeous. It seems they went back to her apartment, and she took off her dress, so he put it on and went out for a couple hours.
1: I'm supposed to tell.
0: Nice halter top you got on today, Mike. It looks nice, fellow. Hey.
2: Wolfman Jack.
0: Come into my tent. Have a thousand pleasures and rest yourself upon one of my many jeweled pillows. Feast on the fruits of my garden and breathe in the freshness of the atmosphere. But remember, I have a paid toilet. This is Nielsen without you.

0: comes a letter from S. Ferry Poopy, who asks, Wolfman, we know you are rich and all that, but weren't you always wealthy, even before you became a huge star? Well, I'll tell you, Poopy, I admit that I was born with a silver spoon in my mouth. Spoon. But I still had it rough. You see, all the other kids were born with tongues.
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2: Believe it or not, you might be saying Manjaro wrong. That's according to a new list of the most mispronounced words of 2025, according to Babbel. The weight loss drug is high on the list, along with Storm Eowyn and the Louvre Museum, which is pronounced Louvre in France. Oddly enough, we're all pronouncing Denzel Washington's name wrong.
3: Oh, no, you didn't.
2: He says it's pronounced Denzel, but even he calls himself Denzel. That's what's trending. I'm Jen Clark.

man. Push. Oh, we're on. Oh, yes. Well, here's a tune now that really puts you where you want to be. Niels Sedaka. Break It Up is hard.

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1: I'm Deborah Valentine. President Trump posting on Truth Social he's canceling new attacks on Iran after Mideast allies reached the perimeters of a deal to end the Iran conflict. A deadly shooting at the In-N-Out Burger in Twin Falls, Idaho. Police Chief Matthew Hicks.
2: We have literally hundreds of people that were in some way, shape, or form in the area of this restaurant at the time that are being interviewed right now. The resources for all of our agencies are completely on board. We are interviewing as many people as we can.
1: Hicks says the shooter's deceased motives under investigation. Mass evacuation orders for Spokane, Washington due to massive wildfires. Washington Governor Bob Ferguson.
3: I declared a statewide emergency and a statewide burn ban because we've heard how challenging the situation is and how challenging we expect it to be, especially this weekend with extremely high winds.
1: America's listening to Fox News.
4: With the Wall Street Business Report, I'm Bob Agnew. President Trump says the U.S. will open a formal investigation into the European Union's trade practices. He claims the bloc has unfairly levied billions of dollars of fines against big companies like Google, Apple, and other U.S. tech giants. The EU hit Google with a $1 billion fine Thursday for allegedly breaking digital antitrust regulations. The U.S. is citing concerns about forced labor in announcing a new round of tariffs against 60 trading partners. The charge of modern-day slavery did not go over well with Australian Trade Minister Don Farrell.
5: We do not believe it was justified. We believe that amongst all of the countries in the world, Australia does take the issue of slavery, modern slavery, seriously, and will continue to do that.
4: It was a mixed bag on Wall Street. The Dow did well, up by 211 points at the closing bell. The S&P 500 up 2.5 points as well. For the Wall Street Business Report, I'm Bob Agnew.
6: Whether it's a tragedy that makes the national news or heartbreak within the walls of your own home, the same question often arises. Why would God allow this?
7: There are three views that could be accepted.
6: Billy Graham says the first view is
7: that God is omnipotent and therefore not all good, since he permits evil. Secondly, that God is good and would like to prevent evil and cannot, therefore he's not omnipotent. But the third one is the Christian viewpoint, that God will bring good out of evil and that all things work together for good to them that love the Lord, that are called according to his purpose. If we love him, we can claim the promise that all things work together for good.
6: Find more biblical answers to the questions of life at our website, findpeacewithgod.net. 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
9: Well, well, well, the wait is over. You've got it right here, right now. It's Bill Gaither's Homecoming Radio, of course. And to our friends listening in from coast to coast and around the world, welcome. Glad you're here. It's just never the same without you. I'm Daniel Britt, and the music gets no better than what you're about to hear. Daniel Britt, that's me. Kevin Williams, that's him.
10: I'm here too, yeah.
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0: what a day there in Atlanta. I was there. 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
1: John Starnes.
0: Yeah, John Starnes, Candy Christmas, Guy Penrod, Reggie, and Lady Love Smith right here on Homecoming Radio.
2: 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It's a fun song to sing. Moses, take your shoes off. You're on Holy Ground.

0: Hey, I'm here with Autumn Nealon Streetman. And did you know that every 30 minutes there's a man hit by a car in New York City?
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0: Live in Brooklyn, New York, with the Brooklyn Tabernacle Choir, Larnell Harris, on Bill Gaither's Homecoming Radio. 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
4: 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It takes guts when a leader realizes they can't do everything in an organization and also realize that they need specific skills at important positions. I've heard it put this way. If your company mission is to climb a tree, would you rather hire a squirrel or train a horse? 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
0: 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Russ Taff, many years with the Imperials. And this is a song a little bird told me was one of your favorite, one of the ones that you stood up, took notice, and said, I think I like this tenor singer.
5: Aww.
0: Jimmy Murray.
5: Oh, now I recognize it.
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6: The right words to say.
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lets in the rain, and his old house lets in cold. 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
1: Gloria once said, hymns and gospel songs are portable pieces of theology that throw us a lifeline just when we need it. And this next song is a perfect example of that.
2: Yeah, lyrics you can really sink your teeth into. Here's Joseph Habedank to introduce it.
3: So when I was a kid, our pastor's favorite song was When I Survey the Wondrous Cross. And I didn't really have, as a child, I didn't have as much appreciation for it as when I got older. But that lyric, when I survey the wondrous cross on which the Prince of Glory died, there's even a line there that says, sorrow and blood flow mingled down. One of the greatest portraits of the crucifixion and what Christ did for us in order to forgive and cover our sins that I've ever, ever read, seen, or sung. And so if I had to pick one lyric, and I would encourage everybody that's never gone and studied the lyric of When I Survey the Wondrous Cross, it will rock your world in the best way, spiritually. It's just an amazing lyric.
2: Thank you, Joseph. Here now to sing it, Janet Paschal, Sonia and Becky Isaacs, Guy Penrod, David Phelps, and all of the Homecoming Friends.

0: think we have to recognize that it's our job to kind of shepherd them through it.
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0: Right, oftentimes when there's a big change, there's big things happening in our world. 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So we're attending to all these multitude of details, and our children often get lost, and they're often reaching out to us with, you know, maybe their behavior's regressing, or maybe they're asking us 1,000 questions,
2: yeah.
0: Right? And they're very repetitive. And we're looking at that as a behavior, right, when we're forgetting to say, oh, what's going on within them? Where do they need me to help shepherd them through this?
1: More insights and practical advice from Darby Strickland for your parenting today at FamilyMinute.org.

0: Brothers with the old Albert E. Brumley, too. Hey, here's a song that he wrote. It's from the project full of titles that came from his pen. There Is Hope is the album. Don't Quit's this song. It's, of course, our favorite. Mark Lowry.
1: Don't quit.

I have never heard a family that can do this kind of what I call Appalachian harmony, like the Isaacs can do, and this song shows it. Here they are.

You know, every evening the news comes on, and they start it by saying, "Good evening." And that's the last good thing you hear. However, this song talks about heavenly news.

It was so much fun working with Jesse Dixon and bringing in songs that he had never heard of. But this is a song that Teddy Huffman wrote, Heavenly News. And the structure of the song is so interesting. I don't know where the chorus is, the verse is, or the bridge is. Yeah.

0: Hey, I'm Joseph Habedank. And hey, Kevin, what time is it?
1: Well, I'll tell you what time it is, Mr. Smackadank. It's the part of the show where it pays to listen. It's our money-saving tip today, and it goes like this.
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4: 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The one in Williamson County, you can check out the art. It's great. 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
7: 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Actor Wesley Snipes celebrates a birthday, and on this day in 1769, hail fell 12 inches deep in Scituate, Massachusetts. 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A full freezer can keep the temperature for up to 48 hours. 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And if the electricity doesn't return after several hours, go ahead and eat the ice cream. It won't bring the power back, but it'll be a nice consolation. And that is the Old Farmer's Almanac Radio Report. 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
1: Yeah, we're having a great time here today. Going to close things out with this wonderful rendition of a Gaither classic. It's the Gaither Trio, Bill Gloria and Michael English.

0: Fort Gay,
1: Fallsburg,
0: Louise,
1: Lavalette,
0: Webb,
1: Westmoreland,
0: Crum,
1: Chapman,
0: Cerrito,
1: Canova,
0: Lowmansville,
1: Blaine,
0: Wayne.
1: The station that covers Wayne and Lawrence counties. We're WFGH Fort Gay and a whole lot more.
2: BBC News with Govinda Gill. President Donald Trump has announced that he has cancelled planned strikes against Iran. Speculation had been mounting that renewed attacks were imminent after Mr. Trump said earlier this week that he would hit Iran very hard. Barry Caffrey reports.
3: Speculation had been mounting that fighting would escalate after President Trump said on Wednesday the US would hit Iran very hard following an Iranian attack on an American military base in Jordan. Reports in US media said joint attacks with Israel targeting Iran's energy infrastructure were being considered. But last night, President Trump said he was holding fire for now after being asked to do so by Iran and other countries in the region. Iran's foreign minister warned against adventurous action by the United States.
2: Civil defense authorities in Gaza say at least 8 Palestinians have been killed in overnight Israeli strikes. The attacks come despite Hamas saying it had agreed to the latest stage of a peace plan promoted by Donald Trump to end the war. Here's Electra Naismith.
4: Among those killed were a man and woman hit by an Israeli strike on an apartment near Deir al-Balah. Separate strikes killed others in Khan Yunis and Gaza City. The attacks come despite Hamas saying it had agreed to completely disarm, a critical stage in the ceasefire deal that could transform the structure of power in Gaza if it holds. But cracks have already emerged. Hamas says it will only hand over weapons if Israel halts military operations and withdraws. Israel has yet to comment but has continued almost daily strikes on Gaza, saying it's targeting Hamas.
2: The Russian authorities say a bomb blast at a restaurant in Moscow has killed 3 people and wounded 20 others. Reports quoting Russia's anti-terrorist committee say a woman tried to bring an improvised explosive device into the restaurant, which was hosting a private function and was closed to the public. Here's Olga Ivshina.
5: Russian independent media has been summarizing information, and it seems that eyewitnesses which have been on the ground were saying that possibly it was some military official who had some celebrations in that restaurant. For the first time since the start of the invasion, the explosion has happened in the center of Moscow, in public place. So it's not, you know, somewhere far on the outskirts of the town and near some flats. This is a restaurant in the center of Moscow, and of course it affects mood of people. They feel that the war is becoming closer and closer to them. They feel the impact.
2: There's tight security in place for elections in Pakistan-administered Kashmir a week after at least 4 people died in the first round of voting. Roads and markets remain largely closed and internet services have been suspended in the regional capital. World news from the BBC. A small plane carrying tourists has crashed in Peru, killing all 13 people on board. The Cessna went down in the south of the country as it was flying over the famous Nazca lines, shapes and geometric lines etched into the desert sands about 2,000 years ago. Reports say the passengers included 2 German, 2 Spanish and 7 Italian tourists. The cause of the crash is not yet clear. Lawmakers from Japan's ruling party have set up a group that will regulate trading cards, including popular anime franchises such as Pokemon and Yu-Gi-Oh! Once seen as a children's hobby, trading cards have become a market valued at millions of dollars. But their high value and easy portability have also led to counterfeiting. The American actor Vincent Pastore, who played Salvatore, Big Pussy, Bon Pensero in the hit show The Sopranos, has died aged 80. US media say Pastore was found at his home in the Bronx in New York City. In The Sopranos, Vincent Pastore played the best friend of the main character, Tony Soprano, and later became an informant for the FBI. Scientists have found evidence that Ice Age people were more likely to kill female rather than male woolly mammoths. Clitia Sala reports. Researchers examined the DNA of more than 500 mammoths bearing signs of hunting unearthed in groups at sites across Europe, Asia and North America. Most of the bones belonged to females, which scientists believe lived in herds, much like modern elephants, and followed predictable seasonal migration routes, making them easier to target. Male remains, by contrast, were isolated and showed fewer signs of hunting, suggesting they died of natural causes. The findings show that large bone sites were created through human activity. BBC News.
0: I'm Chris DeMeo. President Trump is canceling additional strikes on Iran.
6: He posted on social media claiming Mideast allies reached a rough framework for a peace deal, and because of that, the U.S. will hold off on ordering new strikes. Trump added the emerging deal would include the immediate, complete, and total opening of the Strait of Hormuz and an end to Iran's nuclear threat.
0: Fox's Chandler Painter in New York. The president had threatened more strikes on Friday as the U.S. pressed for the reopening of the strait. At least three people are dead in a shooting at an In-N-Out restaurant in Twin Falls, Idaho.
7: The suspected shooter in this incident is deceased.
0: Now, Twin Falls Police Chief Michael Hicks says that there are others injured and investigation continues. A plane carrying tourists crashes into a field in Peru. At least 13 people are dead. 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
8: With a Wall Street Business Report, I'm Bob Agnew. Major oil companies have reported massive profits while the fighting between Iran and the U.S. impeded petroleum shipments. Prices for Brent crude oil soared above $100 a barrel for much of the spring months. Another hacking incident raising more questions about AI security and controls.
9: Anthropic says its Claude AI models hacked into three organizations during testing. This comes just days after OpenAI reported that its AI models went rogue and hacked into another company. San Francisco-based Anthropic says it discovered the incident after reviewing more than 140,000 test runs. The company says it launched the large-scale cybersecurity review in response to the OpenAI incident.
8: That is Rich Thomason reporting. At the close on Wall Street, the Dow was up 276 points. The Nasdaq picked up 138. For the Wall Street Business Report, I'm Bob Agnew.
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10: One of the most interesting aspects of American agriculture these days is cattle inventory. I know that sounds boring, but cattle inventory is what's driving up beef prices, and a lot of people are interested in what their hamburgers cost. Let's get the latest cattle outlook from Rod Bain at the USDA.
12: And anticipation shared last spring by USDA Chief Economist Seth Meyer to farm broadcasters.
13: I'm glad I have my July report back because that's the one I'll be looking at.
12: The Agriculture Department's July cattle report was among various National Agricultural Statistics Service monthly reports suspended in 2024 for budget reasons, then restored earlier this year. USDA livestock analyst Michael McConnell explains the significance of the biannual cattle reports, one in January, followed by the second in July.
14: One report coming out reflecting where the cattle herd is on January 1st, and then the second one reflecting where the cattle herd is on July 1st, so kind of a mid-year sort of checkup. And while the July report isn't quite as comprehensive as the January report is the one that we often use to kind of benchmark where we are in the cattle cycle, which, for those that aren't familiar, the cattle and beef industry works along the cattle cycle, which take a full 10 years. So it's an industry, and the inventories of cattle can move in very kind of gradual year-by-year sort of increments. And so while the January report we look at is kind of being the benchmark to see where we are and where the market is in terms of supply of cattle, the July report provides a good insight in terms of where we are midway through the year. We kind of get a sense from producers whether or not they're retaining females to enter into the breeding herd, or get a sense of what our calf crop is for the year. All these types of things that give us a really important insight into the direction of the overall supply of the cattle and beef market.
12: So what were the findings from the first USDA July cattle report in 2 years? According to Travis Averill of the National Agricultural Statistics Service.
15: July 1st, the United States, all cattle and calves are at 94.2 million head, down 1.3% from 2023.
12: Over 38 million head of cows and heifers were calved this year, down 1% from 2023. By species,
15: beef cows are at 28,650,000 head, down 1.2% from 2023. Milk cows are up 50,000 head from 2023 at 9,450,000.
12: I'm Rod Bain reporting for the U.S. Department of Agriculture in Washington, D.C.
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18: Rocky, the rock and roll raccoon. He rocks his guitar, man. He's so cool.
17: Oh, that is bad. That's the very definition of bad. Almost as bad as the millions of dollars of damage that's done to homes and lawns and gardens every year by raccoons. Plus, of course, they spread disease to pets and humans as well.
19: One of the really important things when we're thinking about dealing with wildlife damage is how we may be contributing to the damage that we're having.
17: Yes, we might be doing that. Kansas State University wildlife management expert Drew Ricketts says some of us unwittingly do things that say to the raccoons in the area, come on over, come to my house. One of those things is leaving food outside all day and night for our pets to nibble on.
19: Then it's only natural that a raccoon is going to try and take advantage of that if they find it.
17: So Ricketts says leave pet food out only for short periods of time, then take it away.
19: Yeah, I have a lot of people tell me, you know, well, I've tried that, but the dog wanted more, the cat wanted more. Well, it doesn't take very many days for them to learn that the food is only going to be out there for a certain amount of time. They need to consume what they're going to consume, and then you're going to put it away.
17: Another invitation to raccoons to come to our place. Some bird feeders. Those are weird sounding birds. Bird feeders.
19: And if you're having raccoon problems, and if you have a bird feeder in the yard and raccoons are eating that bird feeder, you're probably not going to get rid of your raccoon problem until you stop feeding the birds out there.
17: Now, Ricketts says raccoons are not just looking for food. They'd like a nice, cozy home right there on our property. They love hollow trees and wood piles, open foundations under porches and tool sheds. And so the more we can limit things like that, the less chance of having problems with raccoons.
19: We call this stuff habitat removal. You're removing the food, cover, or water that critter is taking advantage of and that's attracting them to the yard. Also, taking care of your trash, making sure that raccoons can't get into your trash by having your trash cans secure and good tight lids on them and that sort of thing.
17: Following Drew's advice may help keep the rock and roll raccoons from holding their concerts at your house. Gary Crawford reporting for the U.S. Department of Agriculture.
18: He makes everybody rock out.
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10: 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Big old salute to all of our listeners in North Carolina and Virginia. Our pearl of wisdom today reminds us all, throwing mud at a good man only soils your own hands. That's your pearl of wisdom. You're on the farm, and I'm Hitch.
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21: God is calling each one of us, each one of you, to do great things. It is time for our generation now to accept that call. The great saint of Auschwitz, Saint Maximilian Kolbe, said that indifference is the greatest sin of the 20th century. Oh, my brothers and sisters, it is the greatest sin of the 21st century as well. We must shake off this indifference, this destructive tolerance of evil. That only our faith in the wisdom of Christ can save us. But it requires warriors ready to risk their reputations, their names, even our very lives, to stand for the truth. Be saints. You weren't made to fit in. You were born to stand out. Every generation of Americans needs to know that freedom exists not to do what you like, but having the right to do what you ought. That is the freedom that I wish for you. That is the freedom that is worth dying for. It reminds me what Mel Gibson first intoned in his Academy Award-winning film Braveheart when he said to his ragtag army, and I say to you tonight, I see before me a whole army of my countrymen here in defiance of tyranny. You have come to fight as free men. Free men you are. What would you do without freedom? Would you fight? This man says, no, we'll run and we'll live. Yeah? Fight and you may die. Run and you'll live for at least a while. And dying in your beds many years from now, would you be willing to trade all the years from this day to that for one chance? Just one chance to come back here and tell our enemies that you can take our lives, but you can never take our freedom. Every man dies. Not every man truly lives. You, we all must fight for that authentic freedom and live, my friends. By God, we must live. And with the Holy Spirit as your shield and Christ as your sword, may you join Saint Michael and all the angels and sending Lucifer and his henchmen straight right back to hell where they belong.

May God love you and keep you and guide you all the days of your life. And I don't see you here. I can't wait to see you in heaven. I love you. God bless you. Fight hard.

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Y'all ready? Amen. I pledge allegiance to the Christian flag and to the Savior for whose kingdom it stands. One Savior, crucified, risen, and coming again with life, liberty to all who believe.

Grand Ole Opry stars The Whites begin Front Porch Fellowship. Nothing beats family harmony. Sharon and Cheryl and the late Buck White singing Follow the Leader to get us going on the front porch. I'm Joe Mullins. Sharon and Cheryl recording with Dolly Parton, Emmylou Harris, and many of their heroes through the years. Here's a Dolly Parton gospel classic from many years ago, a young Dolly to sing The Master's Hand.

says the great Madeline man, Alan Bybee, on Front Porch Fellowship. Alan, 40-some years as a Madeline master, and he's recorded a lot of great bluegrass gospel. That's from the Blue Collar Bluegrass Gospel Collection, a Rick Lang song entitled Catch Me When I Fall. I'm Joe Mullins with you. Alan worked for a time with Junior Sisk. They recorded some great bluegrass gospel. Here's a tune called Sailing with the Master.

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1: One of the handiest tools for home gardeners is also one of the most rarely seen around gardens. It's called a broad fork. Just imagine a pitchfork on steroids. The tines of this tool are much heavier and usually straight. And a broad fork, unlike a pitchfork, has two handles. How does it work and what does it do? Well, the purpose of a broad fork is to manually break up densely packed soil to improve aeration and drainage. The gardener steps up on the crossbar that drives the tines into the ground. The gardener then steps backward while pulling backwards on the handles, and this causes the tines to rise through the soil, leaving the soil layers intact and preserving topsoil structure. Go to YouTube and just search for broad fork.
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Our first visit to the Bluegrass Music Hall of Fame on this edition of Front Porch Fellowship. The great J.D. Crow led a band in the late 60s and early 70s called the Kentucky Mountain Boys. A young Doyle Lawson was part of the group when they produced a landmark bluegrass gospel album that included that wonderful trio selection right there. J.D. Crow and Doyle Lawson of the Bluegrass Hall of Fame on Front Porch Fellowship. J.D. had a great influence on a young country star we like around here, Mo Pitney. And Mo Pitney and banjo man John Meyer have new music. Pitney Meyer in the spotlight very recently on Front Porch Fellowship. Here's their song, Rivers of Living Water.

There's a great singer and songwriter, our friend Larry Cordell on Front Porch Fellowship. Larry writing hit music for 40 years, from Nashville to Louisa, Kentucky, where he grew up. That's about the Lawrence County seat, not the courthouse in Louisa, Kentucky, but about an old church pew. Our friend Danny Paisley is a great bluegrass traditionalist. Danny has new music. Here's Danny Paisley in the Southern Grass and two old church pews on Front Porch Fellowship.

0: There's an award-winning bluegrass vocalist. That's Danny Paisley. Danny's new gospel song, Two Old Church Pews on Front Porch Fellowship.
1: 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Actor Wesley Snipes celebrates a birthday, and on this day in 1769, hail fell 12 inches deep in Scituate, Massachusetts. 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A full freezer can keep the temperature for up to 48 hours. 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It won't bring the power back, but it'll be a nice consolation. And that is the Old Farmer's Almanac Radio Report. 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

0: 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He wrote One Breath Away and another selection on the Radio Ramblers new gospel album. 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

There's Doyle Lawson in Quicksilver, going back maybe 25-plus years. A youngster named Jamie Daly captured the entire bluegrass and bluegrass gospel world with his song and stunning vocal performance of Just Let Me Fly. And we say happy birthday to Grand Ole Opry star Jamie Daly on our program today, his birthday this week. Here's a Daly and Vincent quartet classic. Happy birthday, Jamie. Here's When I Reach That Home Up There.

0: I'm Deborah Valentine. In a post on Truth Social Saturday evening, President Trump says he will hold off on ordering new strikes on Iran. The post claimed Mideast allies have reached the parameters of a deal to end the Iran conflict. Here's Fox's Chandler Painter.
1: He goes on to say Israel joins him in the pause in strikes, which remains contingent on being able to rapidly make a deal.
0: President Trump says the deal must include the immediate and total reopening of the Strait of Hormuz and an end to Tehran's nuclear threat. A shooting at an In-N-Out Burger restaurant in Twin Falls, Idaho, Saturday. Twin Falls Police Chief Matt Hicks says several people are dead, including the shooter.
2: The suspected shooter in this incident is deceased.
0: The chief says the FBI and ATF are joining in the investigation. A motive is unknown at this time. 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
3: With the Wall Street Business Report, I'm Bob Agnew. President Trump says the U.S. will open a formal investigation into the European Union's trade practices. He claims the bloc has unfairly levied billions of dollars of fines against big companies like Google, Apple, and other U.S. tech giants. The EU hit Google with a $1 billion fine Thursday for allegedly breaking digital antitrust regulations. The U.S. is citing concerns about forced labor in announcing a new round of tariffs against 60 trading partners. The charge of modern-day slavery did not go over well with Australian Trade Minister Don Farrell.
4: We do not believe it was justified. We believe that amongst all of the countries in the world, Australia does take the issue of slavery, modern slavery, seriously, and will continue to do that.
3: It was a mixed bag on Wall Street. The Dow did well, up by 211 points at the closing bell. The S&P 500 up 2.5 points as well. For the Wall Street Business Report, I'm Bob Agnew.
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6: 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We're the Billy Graham Evangelistic Association.

is an old country church that has been vacant for many a year. There will be no more Sunday schools, no more worship services held here. Just a shell of an old building. That's all that remains. But in the memory of my childhood, that old church still looks the same. With a gentle push on the door, I was able to step in. That's when a great swelling of tears burst from my eyes. I could hear the old choir singing, see the old saints with their hands raised in praise. What a precious, precious memory of a bygone day. The old altar still stood where once I had knelt. The Holy Spirit was still drawing because His presence I felt. My legs began to tremble and I could move no more. As I stood in front of that old altar, my knees sank to the floor. What seemed like the weight of the world, I began to unload all my heartaches, my cares, but mostly my sins that were untold. My tears fell like rain as upon that old altar I lay. I was a prodigal son. I was a sheep gone astray. As I rose from that old altar, all was well with my soul. My sins had been forgiven, and Jesus was now in control. As I took my last look at the old church I once knew, my eyes envisioned a little gray-haired lady, my mother. She used to sit on the third pew. Mama's prayers had been answered that day, and she could now rest in peace. For her faith in God never wavered, and her prayers for her son never ceased. As I turned to leave, I could almost hear my mother say, "Son, we'll be a family again in heaven someday." Now that little church doesn't stand anymore. It has all been torn down. Hardly anyone remembers its existence, except a few old folks in the town. But the memories, they'll linger. How precious they will be. Nobody but the good Lord knows what that old country church.

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Having a big celebration.

looking for me. All alone and weary in some far-off troubled land, crying out for mercy, holding up a feeble hand. Knowing I was done forever till the shepherd heard my plea. When he left the 99 and came searching for me, he lifted me from darkness, a shelter from all harm. At last I knew I was safely back in my shepherd's home. When my trials here are over and my journey is complete, and I'm safely home with Jesus back in my shepherd's keep, I will praise him forever throughout eternity for leaving the 99 and come searching.

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1: I'm Gary Duncan, the technical producer of the By the Way program. You may have heard the news that Paul Demeter has been called home to be with the Lord on November 30th, 2025. I had the pleasure of working with Paul for over 30 years. Paul was the same on the air as he was off the air. A soft-spoken, kind, loving person with a deep love for his family, friends, you the listeners, and of course, Jesus. He wanted to reach as many people as possible with the good news of Christ. The By the Way program will be ending after tomorrow's program. On tomorrow's program, we'll hear from Paul's son, John. He'll speak with us on that final program. And by the way, it's been an honor working behind the scenes to bring you this program.
2: One of the handiest tools for home gardeners is also one of the most rarely seen around gardens. It's called a broad fork. Just imagine a pitchfork on steroids. The tines of this tool are much heavier and usually straight. And a broad fork, unlike a pitchfork, has two handles. How does it work and what does it do? Well, the purpose of a broad fork is to manually break up densely packed soil to improve aeration and drainage. The gardener steps up on the crossbar that drives the tines into the ground. The gardener then steps backward while pulling backwards on the handles, and this causes the tines to rise through the soil, leaving the soil layers intact and preserving topsoil structure. Go to YouTube and just search for broad fork.
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1: Do you guys like She'll Be Coming Around the Mountain? 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All right. Here we go.
2: I do like this song. 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
2: 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I've always wondered, who is coming around the mountain?
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And good morning. And hopefully you have a wonderful church day today. That's the Primitive Quartet. And it's wonderful. 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Well, weather-wise, looks like isolated rain this morning, and then there's a greater risk of that in the afternoon and evening. So afternoon warning may give storms energy to become severe. So kind of watch out for that. We're looking for possible wind damage and localized flooding passing through in the afternoon and the evening. Temperatures today going to be in the mid-80s. Outside right now, we've got 72 degrees. Rest of the week's going to be mostly cloudy. Chance of showers during the daytime. And temperatures on Monday expected to be in the low 80s. Rest of the week, pop-up rain and mostly clearing expected to begin on Thursday and Friday. Temperature slowly picking back up near 90 degrees. Well, again, thank you for joining us on this church day. It's now time for the Wolf Pen, Happy Hollow, East Lynn, and Harvey's Creek in Virginia Churches of Christ program. And today we have Brother Emil Atkins and his lovely wife, Joyce, with us.

0: This morning, we want to be thankful once again that we're able to gather back over to the radio program. Hope everything's well with everybody. So we'll make our announcements first, where we won't forget. The homecoming at Waverly High will be starting the August on Friday night the 14th, and on Saturday night the 15th at 7:30, and then Sunday all day meeting the 16th. So that'll be at Waverly High, their yearly homecoming meeting. And also this morning there'll be service at the Wolfpen Church of Christ, they're on Beach Fork, starting at 10:30. Also at the East Lynn Church of Christ, at East Lynn, starting at 10:30. And also the Church of Christ at Waverly High, starting at 10:30 this morning. And also the Harvest Creek Church of Christ in Virginia, starting at 10:45. And Brother Christopher, that lives down in Florida, he puts on his radio program on Facebook at 9 a.m. each morning. So if you can't get out to church and you want to listen to Brother Christopher, you can turn and listen to him. Now, we want to remember all of our sick, different ones that are sick in our congregations, in our neighborhood. We know we heard passing one of our neighbors that grew up on Beach Fork, up on Wolf Pen, Marlene, we know her as Marlene Blankenship, but her married name was Marlene Thompson, 77 there, lived there on Beach, on Wolf Pen, went to school with her, so then we heard that she had passed away, and they just going to have a memorial service for her, not at the Church of Christ there at Wayne. So we want to remember that family this morning, at least three in her family that's left now. So we want to remember that family. And all the rest, the ones that are sick around about us, each other, our nation that we live in, we know that there's trouble and wars are going on, just like Jesus said they would be, that there'd be wars and rumors of wars, earthquakes. We just had a earthquake over in Japan, earthquakes, famines, pestilence. All of these things, Jesus said, was the beginning of sorrows. And we have these things going around all about us, and so we want to remember one another that we'll stay steadfast. And as Paul said, be steadfast, unmovable, always abounding in the work of the Lord. He said, for as much as you know that your labor is not vain in the Lord. So at this time, we'll go to the Lord in prayer. Our dear Heavenly Father, Lord, we thank you for all the many blessings that you bless us with down through life, Lord. We ask you to remember our sick and those that have lost loved ones, dear Heavenly Father. Our young Christians, Lord, the old Christians, dear Heavenly Father, that we all just contend in the faith, Lord, and contend for that that was once delivered unto the saints. Lord, as you tell us in the book of Jeremiah, to search for the old paths, and when you had found them, to walk there again. Help us, Lord, to be unsteadfast, unmovable, Lord, not being tossed to and fro and carried about with every wind and doctrine, dear Heavenly Father. Lord, but be steadfast, knowing, dear Heavenly Father, that you tell us to endure. He that endureth unto the end, the same shall be saved. And we know you're able to keep take care of us, Lord. Raise us up here at the resurrection at the last day. Now, Lord, we ask these favors and blessings in Jesus' name. And amen. So at this time, we'll let Joyce sing a couple of songs.
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Take up thy cross and follow me. I hear the blessed Savior. How can I make a lesser sacrifice when Jesus paid it all?

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But I know a man

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Yeah, this morning, think about that man, the man that's called Jesus, the Christ, the Son of God, that to him was given a name, the Bible tells us, Paul does, in the book of Philippians, I think the second chapter, that he was given a name that was above every name. But at the name of Jesus, every knee should bow and every tongue should confess to the glory of God. And this morning, I'm going to turn you to the second chapter of the book of Acts. One of the first sermons that we find preached, if I understand right, after that Jesus ascended back to heaven. You know, he commanded the apostles that the ones that followed him out there as far as Bethany, and the Bible said a cloud received him up out of their sight. Now Jesus commanded them to go ye into all the world and preach the gospel to every creature. And he that believeth and is baptized shall be saved, and he that believeth not shall be damned. But now here we find the first sermon that was preached. Now Jesus had told them to tarry at Jerusalem until they be endured with power from on high, speaking of the promise that he had promised them in the 17th chapter of the book of John, when he said that he would pray the Father and that he would send them another comforter, even the Spirit of truth. Well, they were told to tarry at Jerusalem until they be endured with power from on high. And we can find that it was about 120 that had gathered in this upper room, and where Jesus had commanded them. And it said when the day of Pentecost was fully come, they were all with one accord in one place. And suddenly there came a sound from heaven as of a mighty rushing wind, and it filled the house where they were sitting. And there appeared unto them cloven tongues like as a fire, and it set upon each of them. And they were all filled with the Holy Ghost and began to speak with other tongues. And we can understand what tongues are. They're not just anything, but they're different languages. And began to speak with other tongues as the Spirit gave them utterance. And there were dwelling at Jerusalem Jews, devout men, out of every nation under heaven. Now, when this was noised abroad, the multitude came together and were confounded, because that every man heard them speak in his own language. So again, we can give us understanding that tongues is a language. It's of a different nation of people. And they were all amazed and marveled, saying one to another, behold, are not all these which speak Galileans? And how hear we every man in our own tongue when we were born? Again, it shows us what tongues are. Parthians and Medes and Emilites and dwellers in Mesopotamia and in Judea and Cappadocia, in Ponia,

Freets and the Arabians. It said, we do hear them speak in their own tongues the wonderful works of God. So it wasn't something each one in each language that they were born, they could understand what they were saying in their language, but the ones that was in other countries, other ones, some couldn't understand, and they began to marvel. And it, they were all amazed and were in doubt, same one to another, what meaneth this? Others mocking said, these men are filled with new wine. In other words, are claiming they was drunk. And but Peter, standing up with the 11, lifted up his voice and said unto them, you men of Judea and all you that dwell in Jerusalem, be this known unto you and hearken to my words. For these men are not drunk, as you suppose, seeing it but the third hour of the day, 9 o'clock in the morning. These men are not drunk. But this is that which was spoken by the prophet Joel. So a prophecy that Joel had prophesied, that we read of, I think, in the third chapter of the book of Joel, that Joel prophesies of this event. And he's telling them this prophecy that had been prophesied so many hundred years ago, it was a being fulfilled right there at that time. And he said, and it shall come to pass in the last days. So again, we learn that we're living in the last days. There's not no time after that. These are the last days that we're living in. It said, saith God, I will pour out of my spirit upon all flesh. And your sons and your daughters shall prophesy, and your young men shall see visions, and your old men shall dream dreams. And on my servants and on my handmaidens, I will pour out in those days, the last days, of my spirit, and they shall prophesy. And I will show wonders in heaven above and signs in the earth beneath, blood and fire and vaporous smoke. The sun shall be turned into darkness and the moon into blood before that great and notable day of the Lord. Well, now, this was something that was going to take place that Joel had prophesied of, this event, so many hundred years ago. And Peter was telling them, these men are not drunk, but this is the fulfilling of the prophecy that God had, by the mouth of Joel, had prophesied what was going to come to pass in the last days. And it said, and it shall come to pass that whosoever shall call upon the name of the Lord shall be saved. Again, showing the promise that God had made unto Abraham, that it wasn't just going to be to the Jews only, but in thy seed shall all families of the earth be blessed, not just the Jews only, but in the last days, that whosoever shall call upon the name of the Lord shall be saved. That don't mean that's all you have to do, but he's assuring that God is the God of all the earth, not just to the Jews only, but also, as Paul said one place, of the Gentiles also. And he said, you men of Israel, hear these words, Jesus of Nazareth, a man approved of God among you by miracles and wonders and signs, which God did by him in the midst of you, as yourselves also know. The signs and the wonders that Jesus done while that he was amongst them, turning the water to wine, making the blind to see, the lame to walk, raise the dead, do all of these things that Jesus was doing, showing mighty signs and things. As John said, if all the things that Jesus had done had been written in a book, he said, I suppose the world itself could not contain the book that should be written, but these things are written that you might believe, and in believing that you might have everlasting life. Him, speaking of Jesus, him being delivered by the determined counsel and the foreknowledge of God, you have taken and by wicked hands have crucified and slain. So he's telling these people what they had done when they denied the Lord. When Pilate said, who shall I deliver unto you? And they cried out, Barabbas. He's assuring them what they've done, whom God has raised up, having loosed the pains of death, because it was not possible that he should be holding of his, speaking of Christ. For David speaketh concerning him. Here David, the king,

0: The one that we tell that I found David, the son of Jesse, a man after my own heart, he prophesies. And he says, for David speaketh concerning him, I foresaw the Lord always before my face, for he is on my right hand, that I should not be moved. Therefore did my heart rejoice, David is speaking to himself, and my tongue was glad. Moreover also my flesh shall rest in hope, because thou wilt not leave my soul in hell, neither will I suffer thine Holy One to see corruption. Thou hast made known to me the ways of life. Thou shalt make me full of joy with thy countenance. Think about what David said on one occasion in the book of Psalms. He says, for me, he said, I will be satisfied when I awake in thy likeness. Speaking of Jesus, knowing that one of these days that God was going to awake him, though he died and though it might his body go back to the dust, yet he said that he would be satisfied when I awake in thy likeness. Men and brethren, let me freely speak unto you of the patriot David, that he is both dead and buried, and his sepulture is with us unto this day. Therefore, being a prophet, not only was David a king, but he was a prophet. He had prophesied. And knowing that God had sworn with an oath to him, that of the fruit of his loins according to the flesh, he would raise up Christ to sit on his throne. People are looking for Christ to come back and sit up on the throne. And when he's already sitting up on the throne, he's Lord of Lords, he's King of Kings. He's a sitting, all power is given unto me both in heaven and in earth. He's a reigning. And people are yet a looking for him to come and sit up on the throne of David. And here Peter's a telling them that he's already a sitting upon the throne of David. He, seeing this before, spake of the resurrection of Christ, that his soul was not left in hell, neither his flesh did see corruption. This Jesus hath God raised up, whereof we are all witnesses. He appeared not to all the people, but to chosen ones, that they might be a witness of his resurrection. He appeared unto them about 40 days and nights, speaking to them about the things concerning the kingdom of heaven. Therefore, being by the right hand of God exalted, and having received of the Father the promise of the Holy Ghost, he has shed forth this which you now see and hear. For David has not ascended into the heavens, but he said himself, the Lord said unto my Lord, sit thou on my right hand, until I make thy foes thy footstool. Therefore let all the house of Israel know assuredly that God has made that same Jesus, whom you have crucified, both Lord and Christ. People are looking for things, and the Bible are telling us very plainly the things that have been prophesied of, and these things about the kingdom of heaven, and about Christ is sitting up on the throne and showing us that it's already happened. And people are looking for it yet to happen out there in the future. When these men are saying it's already here. The Paul said in the 12th chapter of the book of Hebrews, he said, we receive in a kingdom which cannot be moved. Now, when they heard this, they were pricked in their hearts, and said unto Peter and to the rest of the apostles, men and brethren, what shall we do? Wanting to know what they do. They've seen what had been spoken, realized what they had done, pricked them in their heart, and they cried out, men and brethren, what shall we do? Now Peter tells them what they need to do. Then Peter said unto them, repent and be baptized, every one of you, in the name of Jesus Christ, and tells what it was for. For the remission of sin. Paul makes it very plain in the 6th chapter of the book of Romans. You say, what? Shall we continue in sin that grace may abound? He'll say, God forbid. Know you not that so many of us were baptized into Christ, were baptized into his death, Like as Christ was raised by the glory of the Father, even so we should walk in newness of life, knowing this, that the old man is crucified, the body of sin is destroyed. People are saying different things. Baptism is for the remission of sin. Plainly says that. Where was the enemy? Paul uses it again in the 1 Corinthians in the 10th chapter when he uses the example of the children of Israel crossing the Red Sea there, and where the enemy was destroyed at. When they come up to the Red Sea and God told Moses to stretch his rod out over the sea, and God caused a wind to blow, and how that it opened up a pathway there. Now that the children of Israel, it tells us, Paul does in the 11th chapter of the book of Hebrews, that it was by faith that the children of Israel passed through the Red Sea as by dry land, which the Egyptians essayed to do were drowned. When now the children of Israel, they passed through the Red Sea. Paul said they were baptized under the cloud and in the sea. Did all eat the same spiritual meat, and they drank of that rock that followed them, and that rock was Christ. And the enemy that followed them into the sea, the Egyptians representing sin, they followed them right into the sea. And God told Moses to stretch out his rod, and when he did, the waters come back together and destroyed the enemy. Well, now we're baptized into Christ's death, where the blood was shed. Not baptized into our death, but into his death. Because when Christ had died upon the cross, the soldier pierced Christ's side, and forthwith come blood and water at the same time. We're baptized into Christ's death. It's the blood of Jesus Christ that taketh away the sins of the world. And it says here, and the promises unto you, to your children, to them that are far off. Bring it right down to us Gentiles. Them that are far off, even as many as the Lord our God shall call. And with many other words did he exhort and testify, saying, save yourselves from this untoward generation. Or then there's something that we must do, just like Jesus told Paul on the way to Damascus, and when he's light above the brightness of the sun, and Paul falling to the ground and was stricken blind, and he heard a voice from heaven saying, Lord, Paul, Saul, Saul, why persecutest thou me? And he said, who is it, Lord? And he said, it's Jesus whom thou persecutest. And Paul said, Lord, what will you have me do? And the Lord said, go to Damascus, and there it will be told thee what thou must do. Now these men are crying out, what shall we do, men and brethren, what shall we do? Peter answers them, repent, turn from your evil ways, turn from your unbelief, turn from your sins, and be baptized. Confess the Lord with thy mouth and be baptized in the name of Jesus Christ for the remission of sin, and you shall receive the gift of the Holy Ghost, for the promise to you, to your children, to them that are far off, even as many as the Lord our God shall call. And with many other words did he exhort and testify, saying, save yourselves from this untoward generation. Now it tells us how they saved themselves. Then they that gladly received the word, they were baptized. And they were added unto them about 3,000 souls. And they continued steadfast in the apostles' doctrine. What is the apostles' doctrine? It ain't no secret creed, as they call it, say the Apostles' Creed. The Apostles' Doctrine is the preaching of the cross of Jesus Christ. It's the preaching of the death, burial, and the resurrection. And when they preached this, and it pricked them in the heart, and they asked men and brethren, what shall we do? They told them what they had to do. Repent and be baptized, every one of you, in the name of Jesus Christ, for the remission of sins. Then they that gladly received the word, they were baptized. They believed. They repented. And they were baptized. And they was added unto them about 3,000 souls. and they didn't go off and make up rules or regulations, something to govern the church by, but they continued steadfast in the apostles' doctrine, in breaking bread from house to house, did eat their meat with gladness and singleness of heart. And the Lord added daily to the church. Again, it shows us they was a church before Pentecost. Jesus said the law and the prophets were until John. Since this time, the kingdom of heaven is preached, and every man presses into it. The harlots and the widows, the harlots, the publicans and the harlots go into the kingdom of God, he said, before you. Now, how was they going into it if it wasn't there? So it lets us know that the kingdom was there already before Pentecost. And they continued steadfast in the apostles' doctrine and in fellowship, in breaking of bread, and in prayer. And fear came upon every soul, and many wonders and signs were done by the apostles. And all that believed were together and had all things common. They continued steadfast in the Lord. They continued daily with one accord in the temple and breaking bread from house to house, did eat their meat with gladness and singleness of heart, praising God and having favor with all the people. And the Lord added daily unto them such as should, to the church such as should be saved. And the preaching has not changed. Paul, in the first chapter, I think the 15th and 16th verse of the book of Romans, he said that I am not ashamed of the gospel of Christ, that it is the power of God unto salvation unto everyone that believeth, to the Jew first and also to the Greek. For therein is the righteousness of God revealed from faith to faith. That is written, the just shall walk by faith. Walk by faith. You know, the people are looking for signs and things to show them this, to show them this meant. The Bible says faith. Faith is the substance of things hoped for, the evidence of things not seen. And it was by faith that the elders obtained a good report. Through faith we understand that the worlds were framed by the word of God, so that things were seen were not made of things which do appear. So they believed through the preaching of the gospel, that believed that Jesus Christ is the Son of God. Repent of their sins. Confess him with their mouth. Go out and be buried in baptism in the name of the Father, the Son, and the Holy Ghost. Raised to walk in the newness of life. He's promised he gives the Holy Ghost to them that obey him. So we can learn a lot just in them few lessons here. What we have to do, what we need to do, what we must do. He that endureth unto the end, the same shall be saved. So may God bless his heart.
1: One day when heaven was filled with his praises, one day

That's music from the Comfort Quartet, and Victory Was Won. For that, we heard I'm Laying Up Treasures. Do want to remind you about the annual homecoming that's going to be there at Happy Hollow Church there in Piketon, Ohio, and you're invited to attend that. It'll begin on Friday evening, August 14th, so get your calendars out, pencil in August 14th, 7:30, that's Friday. Then it'll have Saturday, 7:30, on the 15th. On the 16th, Sunday, it'll be an all-day meeting. That's the annual homecoming there at Happy Hollow Church in Piketon, Ohio, there at Waverly. So put that on your calendars. Also, services this morning at Wolf Bend, East Lynn, and Happy Hollow there in Waverly, 10:30. Harvey's Creek in Virginia is at 10:45. And as they mentioned also, Christopher Eves will be doing a message on Facebook at 9 o'clock this morning. So you have to find him by searching on Facebook for Christopher Eves, E-A-V-E-S. So put that on your calendar. As far as cemetery meetings, the only cemetery meeting I see on the calendars this morning, there may be others I'm not aware of, but it is next Sunday. And that's going to be the Wade Spence Memorial. Elder Tommy Dameron with Elder Tony Clay is in charge of that, and that service will be at Salem Church, and that's Sunday the 9th, so next Sunday. I don't have any cemetery meetings or memorials this morning that I'm aware of. Now, there is going to be a memorial service for Marlene Thompson, who passed at the Church of Christ in Wayne. Brother Emil mentioned that this morning, so if Marlene Thompson, and our thoughts and prayers go out to that family, and that service is going to be at Church of Christ at Wayne this morning. More music now from the Comfort Quartet.

Once again, that's the Comfort Quartet. And When the Angels Step Back, before that we heard Going Home, and also When I Walk on Gold. Again, the Comfort Quartet. Just a reminder once again about the annual homecoming meeting that will be held at Happy Hollow. And that's, of course, there in Piketon, Ohio, Waverly, Ohio. And that is going to be August 14th, 15th, and 16th. That's Friday, Saturday, and Sunday. August 14th begins at 7:30. Saturday, the 15th, is 7:30. And then Sunday is an all-day meeting. So great fellowship there. So pencil that in on your calendar. That's the yearly homecoming meeting that's going to be occurring at Happy Hollow Church there in Waverly, Ohio. Again, August 14th, 15th, and 16th. Friday, Saturday, August 14th and 15th at 7:30. Sunday will be an all-day meeting. Of course, you're welcome to attend services at all the churches this morning. Wolf Bend, East Lynn, Happy Hollow there in Waverly, 10:30 this morning. Harvey's Creek in Virginia, 10:45. Also a reminder, the memorial service being held at the Church of Christ in Wayne for Marlene Thompson. Well, it looks like weather-wise, we have a little bit of rain this morning. None here at the studios, but we're supposed to have some rain this morning. And then we're going to have greater risk in the afternoon and evening. Now, we may have some heavy storms this afternoon and evening that can become severe, and there is a chance of possibly high wind damage. So be careful of that, possibly localized flooding while the storms are passing through. Temperatures in the day are going to get to the 80s. And looks like next week we're going to have mostly cloudy skies, potential for more showers and storms during the day. And then the temperatures on Monday are going to be in the low 80s. Rest of the week will be pretty much pop-up rain, and it'll start clearing on Thursday and Friday. Temperatures slowly picking up around 90 degrees. Outside it is 72 degrees. 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Well, it's time now for the Bethlehem Hour, and normally today it is Brother James Parsley, but filling in for Brother James is Charlie Lucas Jr.

I'd like to say good morning to everybody out there in Radio Land. Wonderful morning that God has given us. And Brother Fred was talking about there a while ago. Of course, every morning we get up and realize that we're children of God, and we set our mind and our hearts towards trying to do the things that God has told us to do. It's a joyful day, but, you know, if we're not careful as Christian men and women, follow after old creature, then it won't be so joyful. So the Lord's fixed it just right, and so I'm glad to be one in a number this morning. We got some announcements that we want to make of our local churches, and if you're in these vicinities, we'd be glad to have you. Rush Creek Church time is 6 o'clock every Sunday night, except the first. And we also have that Bible study on the Saturday night before the first Sunday, and that's at 6 o'clock also. And we're having a really good time, and several people showing up, and we're learning the good things of God, digging out those treasures in the Word of God. That's located at Rush Creek Church. Of course, we have it on Sunday morning, that first Sunday morning of each month, and that's at 10:30, and that's located at Route 152, Rush Creek Road, and that's near Ferguson. 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That's located at Route 152, Echo. 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Good News, 10:30 Sunday mornings, located at 94 North for 4.7 miles, then left at intersection in Ohio. Muncie Valley, 11 o'clock Sunday mornings, located at Route 52 between Del Barton and Horse Pen. Like I said, if you're in those vicinities, we'd be glad to have you. Brother Fred will play another song. When

brings back memories there at Little Echo Church, and we thank God for those good memories and feeling the good spirit. I was just a young fella then, early 30s, so that's been a while back. You hear them old brothers' voices in there, and some of the young that they're old now. As young then, you could hear some of their voices, Brother Tommy Dameron and Roger Maynard. And all of us has got older, but we thank God for that. He's still with us. He knows exactly what we need. And sometimes we go through very rough trials and tribulations, but he's right there with us. He said, I'll never leave you, never forsake you, go with you always. So we thank God for his blessings. We know that we can stand on it. We've got some on our little prayer list here, and those Christian men and women out in radio land, just add your loved ones right on this same list. God hears our prayers. His ears is open unto our cries. His eyes are upon the righteous. But to finish that, he said, my face is against those that does evil. So we don't want his face against you. We want you to come ye up from amongst the world and be ye separate, for I am God, and besides me no other Savior. I want you to have the Savior, and his name is Jesus. Remember these in prayer. My natural family, Charlie, Danielle, Emma Rose, Jacob, Matthew, Robin, Christian, Little Rose, Edie Sawyer, and my mother, Neri, and family, Sanford Pearl Ann Williamson's family, my brother, Terry, and his wife, Jackie, and of course, continue to remember Shelby and that new baby. Thank God for that. My sister, Teresa, and she's doing better. We appreciate you all's prayers. And had a real high blood pressure here a while back. Stroke, dangerous blood pressure. So we thank God that God's blessing her. Continue to remember Brother Dale Jones and, of course, their daughters, Monica and Amber and Candy. And Brother Robert, Sister Sue Williamson, Sister Kathleen, Tommy Dameron. Saw Tommy down at church, Philadelphia, a few days ago. Thank the Lord for it, Sister Kathleen. So continue to remember them. Getting up in years, like all of us are, getting a little older. Brother Glenn Kai Williamson, also got to see him here a while back. Always good to see him. Brother Henry Dillon, Brother Rex Maynard, Sister Mary and Brother Curtis Sinclair, still fighting that cancer. Good to see them church from time to time. Brother Steve, Sister Shirley Robinson, not able to get out. It's been a while since I've seen them. I hope they can come out to church this morning. Brother Jamie, Sister Marcia Richardson, and he wants to thank everybody for your prayers. That's a cancer that on that one test, and of course that she's got to go through another test of thyroid, and hoping and praying, need your prayers, that it's not cancer. So remember that little family. Brother Mike Dameron, a lot of pain. Hope you can get that taken care of. Brother Jack, Sister Orlean Maynard, Sister Emma and Brother Carl Osborne, Sister Shirley and Brother Norm Maynard. Continue to remember Brother Bob Jack, his family, lost his lovely wife, Linda. Misses her greatly. Talked with him just the other day. Brother Bruce, Sister Catherine Burry, and appreciate them so much up at Brush Creek Church. Brother Jess, Sister Carl Maynard, and Sister Jessica, continue to remember them. Brother Cletus, Sister Georgie Queen, Brother Richard L. Maynard and family. Sister Jennifer Harmon and family. Brother Don Napper and family. Appreciate Brother Don so much. And down at Bible study, we have such a good time together. And he brings things to my mind, and so does many of the other brothers and sisters that's there. And it's just a family. All these thoughts coming together. And we thank God for all of that. Brother Roger, Sister Sue Maynard, appreciate Brother Rog, pastor there at Echo, Brother Tommy, and Sister Jill Dameron and his Mommy Jo, continue to remember them. Brother James and Sister Nettie Parsley, that old Parkins is just working hard on James, and he's having to take care of his wife. I know he loves to do that, but it's really hard on him, and a lot of times he just can't do what he would like to do, so remember him when you pray. Brother Tommy Ellis, Brother Tony, Sister Kayla Clay, Sister Lennon, Brother Paul Runyon, appreciate them so much at Brush Creek Church. Sister Darlene and Brother Jakey Wallace, Sister Robin Durnell, appreciate her also at Brush Creek Church.
Her husband, Mark Durnell, known him since I was in grade school and still on the outside of the church. And so then continue to remember him. He's on this list here. Caleb and Ethan Lucas, and Gary Napper, Anthony Chaffin, James Watts, Johnny and Stella Stevens, Taylor Osborne, Philip Perry, Melva and Stacy Roach, Argonne Lucas, William Connie Stroud, Eddie Napper, Jesse Ray Napper, Howard Queen, Dale Maynard, Sarah Gerrals, Johnny P. Daggins, and Brother Boris's wife, Sue Berry, and Melissa and Chris, Cody Sammons, Sister Robin's brother, Dookie, and wife, Kathy Fortner, and I was so glad to see him at church there last Sunday night. Had a good time. Raised their hand. Several of them raised their hand up there, and so continue to remember them. And Andrew Beckley, Isaiah Hurley, Jericho Copley, and so many others that comes to our mind from time to time that's still on the outside of the church. It seems like some of them has come to church more, raising their hand, some of them walking the aisle. So we just need the prayers of the saints that these that's still on the outside will, that the Lord will bless them to have every ample opportunity to turn their life over to Him. And we pray that God will extend their life. If death is awaiting for them around a curve or whatever, and God will extend their life and give them more opportunity to turn their life over to the Lord. Because us as Christians knows how bad, not to the fullness, but what the Word says, of eternal punishment in that lake that burns with fire and brimstone. And so we don't want nobody to go there. The love of God don't want nobody to go there. God so loved the world that He gave His only begotten Son, that whosoever would believe in Him should not perish, that they would believe and come to Him and have repentance, and He would give them everlasting life. So that's what we want for our people. The Lord come not to condemn the world, but that the world through Him could be saved. So we continue to remember Brother Fred Dammer. Appreciate him so much, and taking care of radio program, going out in the tri-state, and the gospel music and preaching, and he's putting things on the computer that he'll have more access to things that the brethren is preaching in case we don't show up, and that's just thinking ahead. So we appreciate his thoughts and his work in the Lord. So everybody will bow your head, and we'll go to the Lord in prayer. Holy Divine Father, we thank you so much for allowing us to get up and look upon the light of your day, and thinking about that spiritual light, Lord, that you are the light of this great city that you've already set up here in this world. And it's not of the world, but it's here in the world, in this holy city, New Jerusalem, that come down from God out of heaven. And we thank you, Lord, that you've set it up, that we spiritually can see it through spiritual eye of faith, know we're a part of it, know that it is perfect. You called it perfect, and that it is the best, and nothing can replace it that is perfect. And so, Lord, we thank you that you placed us in it, and the way you done it was by the gospel. It still works the same way, and that we believe the gospel. We come to you broken heart, contrite spirit, faith believing, repenting. You promised in no wise would you turn us away, and I know that for a fact for myself, because you didn't turn me away, but you accepted this little creature, Lord, knowing that I'm less than nothing, not worthy to bow my knees before an all-wise God. But your great love and your compassion and your mercy, that your hand creation that you love, that you're willing to dwell inside these little temples down inside the soul that you cleaned up because of our faith that we had in the operation that you wrought in your Son Jesus. Thank you, Lord, that you're sitting at the right hand of the Father making intercessions on our behalf this morning, Lord, for if it were not for the great work that you've done, that you went through all of that suffering, that bitter cup that you drunk, laid in that old tomb, saw not the stench of death, raised up on that third and glorious morning with all power in heaven.

all these that I have spoken this morning, and out in Radio Land, the brothers and sisters have spoken. You've heard every bit of it and not missed nothing. Glorious God that you are. We just ask thy dearest blessings upon each and every one that we've mentioned and our families that's represented, Lord. And we thank you so much for them. Lord God, we just ask that you would just forgive us of all of our sins and our trespasses. Bless us to grow in your grace and the knowledge of your truth. Bless us to be up about your business, Lord, for it's all about you, Lord. Nothing about us. We're less than nothing, dust, grain of sand, but you love us, and I'm sure glad to know that. Lord, now we just ask that you would just bless all of our lost people that's on the list there, that you would bless them to continue to come to church, those that's not coming to church, and they'll tell me from time to time, I'm going to surprise you one of these days. I sure wish they would come to church and hear the gospel, turn their life over to you and have what we've got, Lord, that hope that goes beyond anything, any understanding in this world. Lord, of eternal life abiding down inside of us. And you said plainly, if you love me, you will keep my commandments. And Lord, we know we fall short, but you know our heart. And you know that we're striving and working towards the goal of perfection that you told us. We know we're perfect down on the inside, but this old creature out here, well, we're having to work with it. But that grace abounds so wonderfully here in this world, and we thank you for it, Lord. Where sin did abound, much more does this grace, and it all come from you, Lord, the gift of God. We thank you for that. Now we just ask you, just go with us, direct, guide, and keep us. Forgive us of every sin and trespass. Make us white as snow in the blood of the Lamb. Bless the radio programs, Brother Fred, and all the things that's going out and all that's for it, Lord. And Lord, all that's against it, we ask that you would open up their minds and their hearts to see the truth of the Word of God. All this disastrous, crazy stuff that's going on in the world, Lord. Government. God, we just ask you to open their eyes up and let them see the truth, which is Jesus. All these prayers and blessings we ask in the sweet name of Jesus, whom we love and adore. Amen.

guest, a little wife to sing, and she'd been on my mind this whole month. This month is her birthday, the 25th, and told Brother Fred to play some of her songs this morning, and that one right there just stands out, I guess, above all the rest of them, because I could just feel that spirit as we did on that day, rejoicing, church echo there. And we just thank God for those good memories, and we think about a lot of things in the scriptures that comes to our mind from time to time. You all pray, Christian men and women, that the Lord will refine what's in my mind and bring it out the way that He wants to bring it out. He said for us to study to show ourselves approved unto God, workman that needeth not to be ashamed, rightly dividing the words of truth. Rightly dividing the words of truth. His truth. Not what we think about it, but the way that it is in the scriptures that rightly divides and fits together so nicely. So we think about back in the old scripture and how that in the time of Nebuchadnezzar, because of all the people of God in that old covenant, in the old church, because of sin and disobedience, that he told them beforehand that he would curse them, and he caused them to go into the bondage over there in Babylon of Nebuchadnezzar. He called on Nebuchadnezzar king of kings. And think about that. And so anyways, this self-exalted man called Nebuchadnezzar, king of Babylon, and all God's people under him. And at that time, God allowed that. He set it up. But he also made a way for his people. He's a waymaker, friend. And even though that maybe evil is ruling and reigning in some of these countries in the world, God's still in control, and he's the waymaker. He'll make a way for you if you'll trust in him and turn to him. So this old man, he got the big idea. He said, I'm going to show my power. I'm going to show all these people of all these nations and tongues how powerful that I am. And he built this great obelus that was a golden image that was 60 cubits high and 6 cubits wide, which is 90 feet high and 9 feet wide. And he set it up in the plain of Dur, and he made a pact with the people. He said, now, on this day of dedication, said, when the music begins to play, he said, want every one of you to bow down and worship this image that I've made, showing honor unto me and unto this image that I've made. And these people, most of them was following after those false gods, and Nebuchadnezzar was following after all these different gods, and no doubt Baal was one of them and many others. But anyways, on that day, and when that music began to play, all these people that he had gathered out there, which was the what we would call this day and time, the big shots in the political arena, you know, those governors and sheriffs and deputies and these judges and magistrates and all these people, the rulers of the land that he had set, each one of them in their stations to take care of, they was all gathered out there, the big shots. And they all bowed down when that music started playing. They just bowed down to that image, that old gold. Look what the world's still doing. That's why the Lord said, come ye out from amongst the world. Be ye separate, for I am God, and besides me no other Savior. You hang on to the world, friend, and the gold thereof, he'll take you to a devil's hell. But if you come out of that, let it go. You don't have to get rid of your riches, but you need to put Jesus first and foremost, him your main riches in your life, above everything else. And he don't care about if you're wealthy, if you're using it you got compassion and you're helping people, like you said in the scripture. That ain't what it's about. What it's about is putting the Father, the Son, and the Holy Ghost first and foremost in your life, above everything, and never bound down to these worldly images and things that's going on, and you'll be all right in the eyes of God. So here they was, all bound down. There's some tattletales there that day of the Chaldeans of that land. And here are these three little Hebrew boys. Man, they stuck out like a sore thumb. If you're living after the things of God as a Christian in this world that we're living right now, you'll stick out like a sore thumb. You'll look different. You'll act different. You'll talk different. You'll work different. And they'll see it and they'll know it. And I'm telling you, the world hates Jesus, hated God, and the world hates you, Christian man and woman. But still yet, God is with us. He's inside of us. He'll never leave us, never forsake us. Go with us always. That's a promise of God. Though they may take our head off of our shoulders, he'll never leave us, and we'll instantly be transformed. That soul will leave here, and he'll go to that place that's called rest.
where that the Lord dwells. And it'll be all right with us. God will give us strength. Just hang on to the big hand of God, Christian men and women. Those of you that don't know the Lord, come out from amongst the world and know the Lord. Give your life to Him before it's everlasting too late. So here are these three Hebrew boys standing up. Was they showing off? Was they fearful? They were probably fearful in the flesh, knowing what was going to come about. You know why? This old man called Nebuchadnezzar, he's going to show his power. All of you that bow not before my image that I've set up here in Dura, in that plain, he said, is going to be cast into the fiery furnace and be burned up. So you better be doing what I've told you to do. Now, they know that there was something that was going to come about, but they were serving a God that know that He was able to deliver them out of the hands of this wickedness. And we're still serving that same God. He's the same yesterday, today, and forevermore. He changeth not. And He loves us just as much as He loved them at that time. And He'll do for us what is important and what is needful, not what we think is or what we want, but what God knows is the best for us. And listen, these three Hebrew boys standing up there like a sore thumb, these tattletales went and told Nebuchadnezzar, said, "Hey, did you not make a commandment that everybody would bow down before this great image that you've set up and worship it? And if not, they would be cast into the fire furnace." I sure did. And they said, "Shadrach, Meshach, and Abednego has stood right there, these Jew boys, and they ain't worshiped that which you have set up." The world hates us, friend, Christian men and women. But we don't hate the world, but we want those that's in the world to come out of the world. We hate the worldly things and the evil that's in there. But God don't hate the people. God so loved the world that He gave His only begotten Son. And whosoever would believe in Him should not perish, but have everlasting life. That is the best gift of God to that grace covenant that He set up here that you could have, lost man, lost woman, if you'll just turn your life over to the Lord. And listen, He sent for them old boys. Here they come, standing before Him. He said, "Listen how the old devil talked to you, the spirit of the devil talking through that man called Nebuchadnezzar to them old boys." Now, maybe you don't understand, but I give you another chance. Sure, the devil will give you a lot of chances. He said, "Now when you hear the music, because I've made this commandment, and I'm a king here, and when you hear the music, if you'll bow down and worship that golden image, it'll be well for you. But if not, I'm going to cast you into the fiery furnace." And they begin to speak boldly in the name of God there, and His Son Jesus, before they even knowed Him by the name of Jesus. Know that the Messiah was coming, the Christ at that time. And they was trusting in that, because they know that they would receive the promises of God, which is eternal life, that He set in motion here in the world to the believer, can be the receiver of it. And they knowed it was coming, and they was trusting in this God that was able to deliver them if He wanted to. And He said, "We're not careful to answer thee, O King, and that it don't make no difference how many opportunities and chances that you give us to bow down and worship your God and this false image here of gold that's set up. Boy, look how pretty it is in the natural. When that sun was rising up and the shining on it reflected that gold in the eyes of all those people and the name of thinking, those natural carnal-minded people, look how powerful Nebuchadnezzar is. God had something else in mind, friend. Don't you never doubt it." And I'm telling you, when all these things come about, said, we're not in no wise going to bow down to your gods, nor to this golden image. And our God in whom we are serve, He is able to deliver us from the fiery furnace, and He'll definitely deliver us from your hands. But

golden image is set up in this world. And if you'll just get out away from that and not serve it, friend, you can have the real gold that's been tried in the fire, and his name is Jesus. And I'm telling you that you'll stand on that rock. You'll not be shaken or moved. You'll become a wise man that's built your house, talking about this little temple that he's give you, that he wants to dwell down inside of you. And God's not a forceful God. He's asking and pecking at your heart's door. Let me in, and I'll dwell with you and sup with you, and you'll sup with me. But he's not a forceful God, friend. He's just asking. But the devil's a forceful man. And I'm telling you, when you don't do what he wants you to do, he'll bring havoc unto you. But God is long-suffering and patient with us, not willing that any should perish, but all come to repentance and live. Listen. And when they said that our God is able to deliver us from you and from that fiery furnace, if it's his will, but we'll still not serve you, even if he don't. Look at that faith that they had. Had Nebuchadnezzar's anger, it just welded up more and more, and his visage of his face changed against him, old boys. And he turned to the mightiest soldiers that he had in the army, and he said, you go heat that one furnace up 7 times hotter than it need to be. And you take these 3 Hebrew boys here and bind them up hand and foot and cast them into the fire, where they'll be destroyed in front of all these people. And these people will be fearful and know that I'm all powerful. That's what he was thinking. Self-exaltation. The creature will do that to you. But if you'll turn it all over to the Lord and let him rule, it'll be so much better and peaceful for you. In the world ye have troubles, but in Jesus we have peace. Thank God for that peace. And I'm telling you, that them old boys, they heated that furnace up 7 times hotter than it needed to be. And it was so hot, friend, when they got close enough to it to cast them 3 Hebrew boys, the ones that belongeth unto the Lord, into it, the flames were so hot it killed. Immediately killed them old strong army men. They dropped dead. That's how hot it was. But then when them old boys fell down in there, I'm telling you that Nebuchadnezzar saw something. I saw this too, friend, by eye of faith. This is real. This ain't no make-believe. We're serving a wise God that's a deliverer. And he looked into that old fiery furnace. So did all them governors and sheriffs, deputies, all of them that was there, and judges. Man, they was looking right into it. And that's what I hope and pray for our nation, that God will open their eyes up, that they'll see the Messiah, and that will be with us and won't leave us. Right in the midst of troubles. Listen, when he looked in there, he said, did I not cast 3 into the fiery furnace? How but I see 4, and they're loose to walking around. And that 4th one, he look alike unto the Son of God. I've had people to ask me how in the world did Nebuchadnezzar know that that was the Son of God. Yeah, it looked like the Son of God. How because in the 2nd chapter of the book of Daniel, when he had that dream of the great images that they represented the kingdoms of the world, that there was something else that he saw. He saw a stone that was hewed out without hands, rolled down through Babylon, struck that great image on its feet, and all the kingdoms of the world come tumbling down. And the power of God, he set up a kingdom. I'm telling you, that's more powerful than anything that ever has been or ever will be. And it consumed all those others that's in those kingdoms. He wants to consume you today, not to burn you up, friend, but to take you out from amongst those kingdoms of that things in the world and bring you into this brand new kingdom that's spiritual. I'm telling you, you can't get a hold of it with hands. You can't see it. You can't hear it. Whoa, but I'm telling you that it's real by our faith, that we see it and know that it's real, for God is a spirit, and he seeks such to worship him in spirit and in truth. And this kingdom is a spiritual kingdom. It is not corruptible, and cometh forth from the flesh. If a man is born 1,000 times of the flesh, he's still flesh. But if you're born of that holy divine spirit, you'll see it. And when you're buried with Christ into his death in that water baptism, raised up to walk in newness of life, you'll get in it. And it's all through faith that we please God. And thus the time has already come that we shall worship God in spirit and in truth, for God is a spirit, and seek as such to worship him in spirit and in truth.
And I'm telling you, when he saw them loosed and walking around, that's how he knew that that was the Son of God. He saw that stone, which was the Son of God, that's already come rolling down through Babylon and done tore the kingdoms of the world down. In the eyes of God, God don't look upon those things. He knows they exist and knows exactly what's going on in them. But what that he looks up with, looks at with pleasure and love in his eyes and in his heart is right down here upon this earth, the spiritual kingdom of the living God, New Jerusalem, that come down from God out of heaven. I thank God that he blessed me to see it and get in it. We want you to have the same thing, lost man and lost woman. Listen, when old Nebuchadnezzar looked down, he said, come out of there. Come out of that fire furnace, boys. And when they come out, there wasn't no garments that was burnt or smoke upon it, not a hair on their head or their body was singed, no smell of smoke upon them whatsoever. But they was loosed and free as a breeze walking around with the Lamb of God. Glory! And his name is Jesus. And he said that there's no other God higher than this God of Shadrach, Meshach, and Abednego. And he made a decree at that time that if anybody said anything against the God of Shadrach, Meshach, and Abednego, that their house would be become a dung hill. They'd be destroyed, killed. So he made that decree in that time because he saw that God, that God, was powerful. Now think about all those people that was gathered together there that Nebuchadnezzar thought that he was going to show his power unto them. But God turned it all around and they saw God's power. That's what we want you to see today, the things that God is willing to do for you. His power is so grand and so great that he can take you out of a world of sin, no matter how bad you've been, and make you a brand new vessel of honor, wherein dwelleth the Father, Son, and Holy Ghost, if you'll come to him with a broken and contrite spirit. Another little scripture come to my mind, and I'll try to just hit on the high parts. Running out of time here. You are, friend, running out of time this morning. Lost man and lost woman, you better be getting hurry to give your life to the Lord. Think about over there in the book of Acts, little James, good servant of God, the brother of John, the sons of thunder. Think about what God had nicknamed them. They had a zeal towards God even before the Holy Spirit come, and they wanted the will of God to be done even as it was done in the days of Elijah. That Elijah prayed and the fire come down and burn up those offerings that God had demanded him to make of the bullock there to show his power unto all the people that there is a God that dwells in Israel. And he's all powerful. And that's what they had the mind to. But God corrected them from the beginning and said, I've come not to destroy man, but that men could be saved through the power of God in this brand new covenant of salvation of grace. And listen, this man called James, when he was converted on the day of Pentecost, fully armed with the Holy Ghost to do the will of God. And he was doing her strong and hard in that time. And the wickedness of the world, which is Herod the Third, saw it. And he killed and slew him with a sword and saw that it pleased the Jews at that time. And so he said, I'm going to please them more. I'm going to get Peter and I'm going to put him in prison. And after Easter, I'm going to kill him also in the front of all these people. Hey, does he not, old Herod, sound like Nebuchadnezzar? Now, Nebuchadnezzar didn't know any better than what he was doing, but God was teaching him. But I'm telling you, Herod, being brought up under the things that he had saw of his first one, Herod the Great, his grandpa and his daddy, which was Herod, and the things that God had dealt with them, patient, long-suffering. And he saw the workings of God, and he knew better. And I'm telling you, he still set out against God because he hated Jesus, and he hated God. That's what Jesus said over in the New Testament. All the world that hates Jesus and hates God, you'll stay right where you're at, lost. And I'm telling you, those of you that's atheists that don't believe that God is, on the day that he comes back to claim his own and we'll meet him in the air, to forever be with the Lord, then the fire's coming down. You'll be a believer on that day, but it'll be too late for you. We want you to be a believer on this day while it's time and opportunity that God has given you to make things right. Now is accepted time. Today is the day of salvation. Harden not your heart. Now when old Herod had put that in motion,
And he killed little sweet James there, the brother of John. He put Peter in prison. Here he is, bound with chains to the floor. And he had 16 different soldiers that was over him, guarding him. And it was behind three gates there, right down into the depth of that old prison there. He didn't want him to get loose or anybody to come in and break him out. That's what old Herod had in mind, but God is a powerful God. He's able to deliver you, friend, though you may be down in the depths of dungeons, right down where you live. I ain't talking about natural, I'm talking about spiritual. The things that the devil's got a hold of you and won't let you go, I'm telling you, that greater is he which is Jesus Christ that's in us, and he that's in the world, and he's able to. I direct you from the bondage of sin and death and set you into the liberty and light of the Lord Jesus Christ, if you will let him do that for you. It's up to you, friend. And I'm telling you that old boy, when he was chained up there, it's called Peter. There was prayer being made at that time in a church that was gathered together in a person's house there. And they was praying earnestly, oh God, and I'm just trying to imagine what they was praying, and don't tell it. But if I was there, they'd say, oh God, they've done already killed James, our beloved James. And they're going to kill Peter. Would you just bless that something be done for him that he not die? They didn't even know what probably to ask for like we do, but knowing that God was able. And they was praying earnestly in one accord that whether that God would release him, that would cause something to happen, that he would get loose or whatever that they was praying, that he could come back to us. We need him. We need each other, friend. Christian men and women, we need each other. And I'm telling you that when they was praying that God heard their prayer, you receive not because you pray not in faith believing. Oh, listen, God dispatched an angel from heaven's country, and he come down right in the midst of that old jailhouse at night. Them old boys was all asleep, even Peter. Look how he was comforted. Whether that he lives or whether he dies, he's going to live for Jesus. Comforted asleep there on the floor. An angel smote him on the side and said, rise up. And he rose up and the chains fell off. And the angel said, gird yourself, put your shoes on your feet. And he done that. And he said, now, put your cloak about yourself and follow me. And he was a following that old angel through the first and second ward out towards the last gate there. And it opened up on its own accord and went out into the street to where it come to another. And the angel was taken up. And Peter, that thought he was having a vision or a dream, he said, I perceive that God has delivered me out of the hands of that wicked bunch that wanted me to be dead. He's delivered me. God is a deliverer, friend, this morning. He is able to deliver you whatever mess that you're in. If you'll just trust in him and give everything that you've got unto him, he'll be with you, never leave you, never forsake you, go with you always. What a loving, patient, long-suffering God is to us. Whoa, I thank God for his grace. You know what Peter done? He went to that house. He got in his mind. He said, hey, these people praying for me. Wonder who put that in his mind. Good Spirit of God that is with us lets us know that we're all working together in one accord for the things of God and the upbuilding of his kingdom. He went to that house. No doubt they had gathered there before and worshipped and praised God and was praying there. And he come pecking on that gate, on that door, and Rhoda come to it, heard his voice excitedly, run back through the house and hollering, Peter's at the gate, Peter's at the gate. Glory! And they said, why, it's his angel. How could this be? He's in prison. He's heading for death. They've been praying, no doubt, for his release. Look how weak that we are as Christian men and women. Believe and you shall receive if it's God's will. Let's put that in there. That's rightly dividing, ain't it? I'm telling you, when they went and opened the door, they were so excited, shouting and throwing their hands up. And I could see Peter, the way it described him, holding his hand, saying, quiet down a little bit, and I'll tell you what took place. Glory! Think about that. What happened to Herod? The one that had him in prison wanted to kill him. He come and checked on to see if he was there. He was gone. And he had all those men that was guarding Peter killed. He had no mercy upon them. Man that showeth no mercy shall receive no mercy. For mercy rejoiceth against judgment. Judgment is surely rolling around. You better have mercy, friend.
Now, I'm telling you that he went down to the land. And because he was a ruler over that province, Tyre and Sidon, and they was being fed of the king's kingdom there. And listen, when he started, that old King Herod began with his big king's robe and crown upon his head sitting before him, and began to, with his orations, to speak unto them. They began to holler out, "This is no man, but this is God speaking to us." And instead of Herod realizing that he was not a god, and telling the truth about it, there is but one God. He never gave God none of the praise and glory. Look what a mess that he got in a hurry. God was tired of that. God's long-suffering to all of us. The third of time judgment is surely going to come, and it's going to be instant. And I'm telling you that God sent an angel, and it struck him dead. And the worms eat him up right there in front of those people. Fear fell upon him. But the gospel of the Lord Jesus Christ grew and grew and grew and grew in the land, and it's still growing. Glory! Hallelujah. Go out to church today. Hear the gospel. Turn your life over to the Lord before it's everlasting too late. God is a deliverer. He always has been. But he wants to hear from you. He'll not forcefully deliver you, but if you'll just call out to him in faith, believing, repenting before him, he said, "No wise will I turn you away." That's having that broken heart that you've sinned and come short of the glory of God, knowing that you're a sinner and that you need a Savior. Go out to church. May God bless you, is my prayer. Brother, play another song.

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3: Well, praise the Lord, and welcome to this week's broadcast. And I hope today that we can just come into your homes, your automobiles, wherever you may be, and be a blessing to you today. We just thank the Lord for the health and strength that He's given us, that we're able to get about and go and preach some and be a blessing to the churches that we've preached in for so many years. And we just continue to desire your prayers that the Lord will continue to bless us to do that. Well, we want you to get your pen and paper ready to take down this week's information, our upcoming appointments, our card recipient, how that you can be part of this ministry with us. And so at this time, we'll have a number and song.

Well, bless the Lord. I hope that that number blessed your heart today. At this time, we'll share with you our card recipient for this week. Our card recipient is going to be Harriet Jordan, H-A-R-R-I-E-T, Harriet Jordan, J-O-R-D-O-N. And Sister Harriet's been on our card ministry before, but she's well up in years. She's up in her 90s. She still lives at home and not able to get out and go to church, but let's get those cards and letters out in the mail to her that we could be a blessing to her. And the address where you can mail that card is Harriet Jordan, care of True Word of God Ministry, Post Office Box 911, Fort Gay, West Virginia, 25514. The card recipient for last week was Stacy Upchurch, S-T-A-C-Y, Stacy Upchurch, U-P-C-H-U-R-C-H. And you can still get a card out to her. And you can use this same address to request the gift CD of the month free of charge without cost or obligation. We'll share with you our prayer list for this week. The families of Orlene Maynard, Sister Orlene, went to be with the Lord a few days ago, and we want you to remember her husband, Brother Jack. They've been dear friends of ours for many years. Remember that entire family. And also the family of Brother Rick Dillon. He, too, went to be with the Lord. Remember his wife, Sister Martha, and all their family. Pray for our health, that the Lord just continue to give us strength. Sister Lenore Ferguson and her family, Brother John and Sister Kes Smith, we're looking forward to being with them in their homecoming service at Fifth Avenue Free Will Baptist just in a few weeks. Remember them and their family. And also Sister Rosa Lovejoy and her family, I pray that everything's going well for her. Remember her prayer list, as always. And Brother Ray Vance, the pastor at Fifth Avenue Free Will Baptist. Sister Mildred Hackworth, we talked to her on the phone a few days ago. It's always a blessing to get to speak to her. Brother David and Sister Carol Williams and their family, they too are special listeners. We want to be a blessing to them. Brother Howard and Sister Lula Presley. Sister Evelyn Watts and her daughter Edie Mosley, we appreciate them very much. And Sister Wanda Napper and her family. Brother Christopher and Sister Louise Ratliff, they too are special listeners. Brother Scott and Sister Loretta Marshall. Sister Opal Napier. Sister Phyllis Price and her family. Brother Charles Curry, Preacher Curry, and he's been a preacher for a long time, and let's hold him up to the Lord. He, too, is in his 90s. And also, Brother Roy and Sister Nancy Moon, pray for them. Roy has been a past card recipient, and they have sickness in their home to deal with. Hold them up to the Lord. Brother Frank Copley and his good wife, we appreciate them. Long-time soldiers of the Lord together. Me and Brother Frank, we preach revivals and services, and it's always been a blessing to get to work with Brother Frank. And also, we want you to remember our grandson, Jacob Gayhart. He's still overcoming the wound on his leg. He's back to work now, but he still needs your prayers. And remember his baby, his little baby, fell and broke his leg this week. Hold the baby up to the Lord, that the Lord would take away his pain and suffering, that they can get the cure. They're supposed to take the baby on Monday to get a cast put on his leg, and I pray that everything would just work out good. Also, Sister Reva Muncy and her family, we appreciate them. Sister Bonnie Hughes, also Sister Karen Nelson, Brother Willis and Sister Thelma Mills, pray especially for them. And Brother Jack Hewlett, Brother Doug Ramey, these are all special listeners to us for many years now. We appreciate them. Also, Sister Lilibel Castorf, a neighbor of ours. Brother Roger and Sister Margie Watts, pray for them. They have a lot of sickness to deal with. Brother Bob Hessen, we love and appreciate him. Brother Mike and Sister Debbie Dameron, and also Sister Rose Bias, Sister Ida Rice,
Sister Ruby Ellen Oliver, and also Brother Virgil and Sister Willa Mae Crabtree, some more wonderful neighbors of ours, and Andy Clark from Virginia. Remember these families when you pray. At this time, we'll share another number and song.

Well, praise the Lord. I hope that number and song was also an uplift to you today. Remember Brother Hearn and Sister Rosa Atkins, Brother Gary and Sister Theresa McCormick. We appreciate them. And also Brother Jeff Blagg, Brother Rick and Sister Diane Deal, Brother Sonny Boland, and also Sister Judy Isaac and her brother Richard Isaac. Brother Walter and Sister Diane Spaulding, we appreciate them. Sister Betty F. Atkins and her family, remember them today. Brother Frank and Sister Connie McCarty and Sister Karen Littlejohn, we're looking forward to being with them in a few weeks at their homecoming at the Sims Valley Free Will Baptist Church out back of Arnton at 8, Ohio, and we're looking forward to a wonderful time. And also Sister Bernie Sammons, another wonderful friend and prayer warrior of ours, and also Brother Rocky and Sister Vicki Carmen, Sister Sharon Wade and her family, Brother Johnny Atkins, a great help to us in our ministry and our work that we do on the internet, and also Brother Danny Lovins, remember him, remember Carl Kirk, then he'll get saved before it's too late. And also Brother Fred Stinson and Brother Kenny and Sister Bessie Curley. And remember our ministry when you pray, as I say always. Prayer is a very important asset to our ministry, and we appreciate every prayer that you pray for us. And also remember our upcoming appointments, that the Lord will bless us to just be able to be a blessing to the churches that we visit and the many brothers and sisters that we come in contact with. Remember our wife Judy and our family, our wife Judy. She too doesn't have real good health. Pray for her. Remember our children and our grandchildren. Well, before we go to the Lord in prayer, we want to send a broadcast out this week in memory of Don Milam, a longtime friend of ours, passed away in 2007, and also in memory of Sister Mary Cox. She went to be with the Lord in 2010. She too was a faithful listener. And also Dallas Robinson, this week would have been his birthday. He was a special listener, and pray also for his wonderful wife, Sister Irene. August 7th, Sister Loretta Ferguson went to be with the Lord. And a dear friend of ours, August 7th, Brother John Lee Master, he too went to be with the Lord in 2014. Fred Burnett, he passed away in 2015. And in memory of my dad and mom, Brother Raymond and Sister Hazel Dingus, this week would have been their anniversary, and they were married in 1948. And I tell you, we truly miss them here in this life. And also in memory of Sister Helen Bowen, in memory of Opal Diane Robertson, and in memory of Brother Kimball Copley, longtime pastor of the Fort Gay Free Will Baptist Church. And in memory of Edna Call, this is Wade Taylor's aunt. And remember that family when you pray. Well, at this time, let us go to the Lord in prayer. Fathers, we bow before you. We praise you, Lord, for this privilege. We thank you, Lord, for the many years that you've blessed us to reach out over the airwaves, Lord, to be a blessing to those that are not able to get out to church, and maybe a help to those that are unsaved and those that are traveling on the highway, Lord. Maybe something could lodge in their hearts that they could see their need for a Savior. This world is so far gone, Lord, and turning away from the things that please you. But help them, Lord. Help this world. Help the people to turn back to you before it's everlasting and eternally too late. Each one on the prayer list today, Lord, supply that need. Give them that strength they need physically and spiritually. Just be with them, Lord. And each one, Lord, that's down in the valley, lift them up.
give them strength, Lord, to keep pressing onward for you. We just praise you, Lord, today for your presence in our life. And we pray, Lord, that you continue to bless us. Help us to overcome the weaknesses that we have, Lord, physically, and be able to be strong to preach your word and to be a blessing to others. Give us, Lord, a good broadcast today. Give us good services in the future. And we'll praise you for it all. For we ask it in Jesus' name. Amen. Well, at this time, we share another number and song.

Well, thank the Lord. I hope that song was a blessing to you. Before we get into the message today, we want to send a broadcast out to some people for birthdays and anniversaries. Our good friend, Brother Eddie Salmons, and his wife, our cousin, Sister Lucille. This week is their anniversary. They were married in 2013. And also our dear friend, Dallas Young. This week also was his birthday. And our precious friend, Brother Bob Hessen, this week is his birthday. And Brother Willis and Sister Wanda Knapper had an anniversary this week. But also, Brother Willis has gone on to be with the Lord. But Sister Wanda's still with us, and I pray that her anniversary day will be filled with wonderful memories. We want you to get that pen and paper ready, because right after the message, we'll be sharing the information about our appointments, our card recipient for this week, how that you can get the gift CD, and we want you to be part of this ministry with us. When God inspires your heart to be a helper for this ministry, we want you to follow your heart. We never did set an amount or try to get people to go beyond their means, but just follow your heart. Do that which God puts on your heart, and I'm sure He'll have a blessing for you. Everybody knows it's expensive to have.

radio ministry. It's expensive sometimes to do a lot of traveling. Gas just seems to keep going out of sight. But I know that through the help of the Lord, He'll supply the need for our ministry, and we can continue to reach out and be a blessing to others.

0: to the Word of God.
1: And it's good to be here. I was thinking, sitting there thinking, Brother Roger, over the years, I've been to many, many services where there wasn't very many people.
2: Yes.
1: And you know what? If I'd have been selective and not wanted to go there or not wanted to preach there because there weren't very many people, I'd have missed out on a lot of good services.
2: Bless your heart.
1: But he never said where you got a house full, but he said where there be as many as two or three would come together in his name. He'd be there in the midst of us. So I'm glad for that. I always pray and expect, Brother Richard, the presence of the Lord.
2: That's it, son.
1: Now, if you go to church not expecting the presence of the Lord, you just as well have stayed home.
2: Amen, brother.
1: We have to expect the presence of the Lord, and when we expect the presence of the Lord, you know what else we can expect? We can expect blessings from God. He'll open up the heavens and pour out blessings upon us. He'll shower us, my friend, with that spiritual strength.
2: Yes.
1: There's nothing today. There's no imitation. There's no artificial. There's no substitute for the blessings of God.
2: That's right, son.
1: There's no substitute, Brother Roger, talking about the Holy Ghost. There's no substitute for the Holy Ghost.
2: That's right.
1: There's no substitute for a preacher and other people that take part in the services. There's no substitute for the anointing. The anointing that Brother Terry that comes down from on high. You know, I've preached in a lot of places over the years, and you know, I sometimes felt like I had a mouth full of cotton. You know, wasn't no liberty, wasn't no freedom, wasn't no fellowship. And I preached in places, and it just seemed like all the heaven would open up, and the Lord would just supply the message and anoint the words, and people could be glad down on the inside. And you know, I preached funerals like that.
2: Sure.
1: I preached funerals where it just seemed like they couldn't hardly know what to say because of the circumstances of the individual that died. And then I preached funerals where it just seemed like that you could almost take a hold of the person that is deceased and go right on to glory with them.
2: Amen.
1: And say, listen, we're coming to a glorious time.
2: Yeah.
1: And say, listen, and this world today is getting full and full and more full of the darkness of sin. My friend, it's where it says it's rather growing worse. I'm going to say it's rather growing worse, and it has rather got worse.
2: Yeah.
1: It's far different today.
2: Sure.
1: 50 years ago, that me and Roger give our life to the Lord, and I'm telling you, things are much different now.
2: Yes.
1: Than there was then, my friend. But the Lord is still the same.
2: Yes.
1: I'm going to read a scripture from the 13th chapter, I believe the 13th chapter of the book of Romans, and then I want you to pray for us tonight. I'm going to put forth my best effort, just as though the house was full, because I believe that's what the Lord expects of us.
2: Lord,
1: he expects us to, put that best foot forward. Do what you can in the service of the Lord. I've always, Brother Roger, wanted to preach messages where somebody could take something home with them.
2: That's right.
1: Where somebody, maybe this week, could lean upon the message and say that's what Brother Luther was talking about. That's the text he had, or that's a few words he testified about. I want people to take something home. I heard of a survey one time, Brother Roger, where they said that the people that go to church didn't remember or apprehend 10% of what the preacher said. But 10% of what I say is all people remember. I want it to be something meaningful.
2: Yeah,
1: I want it to be something that they can lodge in their heart, that they can count upon and trust in the time of trouble.
2: Yeah.
1: Well, praise the Lord. He's good today. He's always good.
2: Sure.
1: He's always good. And you know, a person of my status and sicknesses and problems and things I've had.

0: Dad, you know, my wife and family say, you better slow down, Daddy. Yeah, you're going too much. You're doing too much. And they try every way in the world. Sometimes I feel, I don't guess they want to discourage me from the Lord's work, but, I've got a great desire.
1: Sure, yeah.
0: I've got a great desire to be up and about the Father's business. There's nothing that would please me better than to be able, Brother Terry, to preach the gospel until to the time of my death, whether I die at home or in the hospital. I wouldn't want to. I want to be able to preach. I wouldn't want to. I wouldn't want to have a long periods of time of being bedfast. I know that happens to some people. But I'd rather just the Lord to get finished using me here and just call me on home, my friend, so that I could be at rest in heaven. The 13th chapter of the book of Romans, and we're going to start at the 8th verse. Do you listen to this? And the part of this scripture that's been on my heart and this evening, and I've got some other thoughts that I want to maybe if by the Lord's help, but put along with it and let you try to draw a picture. I'd like to draw a picture of today's society, of today's world, Brother Terry. I'd like to draw a picture of how people have went far, far, far down the wrong road, my friend, just as fast as they can go. Seems like this world in America is on a slippery slope, my friend, going downhill into hell just as fast as they can go. Anymore, you know, you can't talk to nobody that everybody that dies anymore is going to heaven. You know that?
1: That's what they say.
0: Yeah. And everybody in the country anymore to get on that Facebook and then our media things on the computer if you want to. Everybody knows how to pray. Everybody can pray. But that's not so either. The only prayer that a sinner can pray is, Lord, be merciful unto me, a sinner. And if a sinner will pray that, Brother Richard, and the Lord will hear, you know what? A sinner could pray that prayer, but if it didn't come from the heart, it wouldn't do no good. But that prayer that comes from the heart, you know what? The Lord will acknowledge that. The Lord will acknowledge that and begin to move in that individual's. I believe if a sinner sincerely prayed, Lord, have mercy on me, a sinner, I believe God would send conviction upon them and they begin to evaluate the way of life and the cost of the life they're living, and they begin to see their need for a Savior and turn away from a life of sin and take up the cross and follow the Lord. I tell you, this is still real today. We're in a society today when they don't think it's real. There's so many people. Now, I am not an advocate of people being cremated. So many people today want to burn their body. It's just so like that's going to erase all their life, that's going to erase eternity, that's going to erase anything that may come upon them. But I'm telling you today, my friend, you cannot erase eternity. You may dissolve the body into dust with a fire, and my friend, in an incinerator somewhere, but the soul, the body will go back to the dust from which it came, and the soul, the spirit, will go back to God that gave it. You cannot get around that, my friend. That's going to happen to every individual, every person that ever lived, that drawed the breath of life. You know what the Bible said? That God breathed into Adam's nostrils the breath of life, and he became a living soul. And say, listen, every individual that ever lived that drawed the breath of life, they have a living soul. Well, let me read. Owe no man anything but to love one another. For he that loveth another hath fulfilled the law. For this, thou shalt not commit adultery, thou shalt not kill, thou shalt not steal, thou shalt not bear false witness, thou shalt not covet. And if there be any other commandment, it is briefly comprehended in this saying, namely, thou shalt love thy neighbor as thyself. Love worketh no ill to his neighbor. Therefore, love is the fulfilling of the law. And that knowing the time that is now and is high time, this is what I wanted to get to awake out of sleep. For now is our salvation nearer than when we believed. The night is far spent, and the day is at hand. Let us cast off the works of darkness, and let us put on the armor of light. Let us walk honestly as in the day, not in rioting and drunkenness, not in chambering and wantonness, not in strife and envying, but put ye on the Lord Jesus Christ, and make not provision for the flesh to fulfill the lust thereof. I'm telling you, today is time and high time. There's been a lot of people today that have entangled themselves again. Apostle Paul said, entangle yourself not again with the affairs of this world, but be ye a good soldier for the Lord. There's people entangling themselves with things in this world, Brother Terry. And you know what they're doing? They're actually overshadowing themselves once again with the darkness of sin. But it's time that people awake out of their sleep, my friend, and put on that marvelous light. I'd rather people see the marvelous light that came, my friend, into my life almost 50 years ago. I'd rather people see that marvelous light. I'd rather people compliment me about my fellowship with Jesus. I'd rather people say he's a preaching man that tries to be a help to other people. I'm not interested in a bad report. There's some people say, I don't care what people think. That's not me. I care what people think. I'd rather they think good of me, Brother Roger, than to think evil of me. I'd rather they think and know that I'm in the marvelous light of the Lord, my friend, and to think that I'm in the darkness of sin. I don't want a testimony. He's a hypocrite. I don't believe he's what he says he is. He says he's a preacher, but I don't believe he is. I don't want no testimony like that, my friend. I want the light of Jesus to shine in my life. Let your light so shine before men that they may see your good works and glorify the Father which is in heaven. Let us lay aside the works of darkness, my friend, and put on the marvelous light of Jesus. Now this darkness in people's lives, Brother Roger, has been troubling them all down through the ages of time. Even back as far as Moses, my friend, well, I believe the 10th plague upon Moses brought upon the Egyptian people. My friend, the 10th plague was total darkness. Yeah. I'm telling you, it is not pleasurable. It never was pleasurable for me, my friend, when I was in sin, to realize that if I died in that state, I'd die and go to hell. There's no peace in that, Brother Richard. There's no joy in that. But oh, if you cradle your head at night and you've got Jesus in your heart, and as Brother Rogers said, you've got that Holy Ghost down on the inside, if you never see the break of another day, there's just a better place to go to. Listen, I thought of how Moses prayed for darkness. I'm telling you what, I believe extreme darkness in a life of sin ought to get people's attention and let them know if they want to survive through eternity with the Lord, they must get rid of the darkness of sin. You cannot hang on to the darkness of sin and the marvelous life that's in Christ Jesus. You cannot have the best of both worlds. We are in the world, but we are not of the world. I'm not a part of the world today. I come out and was separated when the Lord saved me and filled me with the Holy Ghost. I became a new creature in Christ. I separated from the world. But Moses prayed, and darkness came upon all the land of Egypt. Listen to this. The Egypt represented the evil people. I tell you, darkness is upon the land of Egypt today. If you want to figure to compare our darkness of sin with Egypt, darkness is upon the land today, and I can see it getting dimmer and dimmer, the darkness getting brighter and brighter. Have you ever seen, maybe some of you don't know what it is, but what's called a rheostat switch? They put them on lights, and you can turn that rheostat down, and the light gets dimmer and dimmer, and first thing you know, you turn it so far and the light goes out. That's what's happening to the glory of God in our land today. Satan's turning the rheostat down. He's turning it down. It's getting dimmer and dimmer of the light of the Lord. My friend, the joy of salvation, the hope of eternal life, the deep settled peace on the inside. It don't seem to be important to people anymore. They just living their own life and doing their own thing. Moses prayed, and darkness came upon the land of Egypt. They were the evil people that were all in the house of the children of Israel. There was no darkness. There was, you know, when this world is winding down and coming to a close, my friend, there'll be no darkness in the children of God.
1: Bless you.
0: No. There'll be no darkness there. You know what? I believe a child of God, Brother Terry, on the day of the Lord, will outshine the noonday sun. Yeah. My friend, they'll be living a life and ready to go up to be with the Lord. And to say, listen, the darkness came up on Egypt. I wondered if an experience like this would come up on the sinner people of our country. Would they humble themselves and make a change? The Bible said total darkness came upon Egypt for 3 days, day and night. It was so dark you could not see your hand in front of your face. If you've ever been down in the depths of the mines and turned the light off, that's the way it was. My friend, in the depths of the mines is total darkness, no light at all. But say, the Bible said it was so dark that they sat still. They never moved. They was afraid to try to get up and move. It was so dark. And they sat there for 3 days. And say, listen, God trying to get their attention. He was letting them know that He was the one that had authority.
1: Right.
0: And you know what? Just as He had authority over natural light, when He spoke into this world and said, let there be light, and there was light. Just as He had authority over the natural light, He has authority today in order to take the darkness away and put that spiritual light in the individual's life. Just as much as I believe that God caused the sun to shine, He caused the Holy Ghost to shine in our life and took us out of a world of darkness and said, because I live, you can live also. Well, the children of Israel, they got delivered from the bondage of Egypt, and they came over to the promised land. And the first thing you know, just like people today, Brother Roger, I could preach several messages between the bondage in Egypt and the promised land, but just they got over to the promised land, and oh, they had everything so good.
1: Yes,
0: and
1: yes,
0: they, you know what they got to do when they got there? They got to eat corn and food that they never raised. Somebody else raised it. Somebody else provided it. They got to enjoy peace and happiness. They got to enjoy pasture fields for their cattle and everything that somebody else had made, had prepared. God gave it over to them. But listen to this soon, Brother Roger. They forgot what God had done. That's the kind of time we're living in today. People have forgot. I'm so glad sometimes they think about that song, Roll Back the Curtain, of memory now and then. Show me where you brought me from and where I could have been.
1: Yeah.
0: Remember, Lord, I'm human, and humans forget. I don't want to forget. Listen, I see things happening, trying to discourage me along the journey. And Brother Roger, I just call out upon the Lord and say, Lord, be near unto me. Do not depart. I want to feel the divine closeness of the Lord. I say they begin to forget what God had done, and they turn back to their old way of life. They turn back to the things they did even before they left out of Egypt. My friend, they was turning back in their lifestyle. That's what people are doing today, Brother Roger. They're turning back to their old way of life. My friend, don't lean onto the understanding of this fleshly mind. It'll lead you wrong. But lean unto the understanding of the Spirit of God. Then the Bible was said, I believe, in the book of Amos. Years went by, people still dealing in darkness. Still putting up with the darkness. Oh, you know, and some of them. You know what Jesus said about darkness? He said, some Lord, darkness rather than light.
1: Sure.
0: Because their deeds are evil.
1: Right.
0: We live in that time today. Ain't no need in trying to polish it up and say everybody's good. Everybody's not good.
1: The
0: biggest part of your people is full of evil and sin. There's not that Jesus said there would be many called, but few chosen. There'll be a few chosen compared to the population of the world. The few, I know there's a great number going to heaven, but there's a far greater number going down to that eternal darkness. They will go where it stays dark, eternal darkness. My friend, there's far more people going that direction than they are going to that marvelous light. Darkness can't get into heaven.
1: No, we can't.
0: No. Darkness can't discourage you no more. After you finish the triumphant journey in this life, there'll be no more darkness. Say, listen, the Bible said in the book of Amos, said in the day of the Lord, he was talking to the people there in the Old Testament. He was talking to the ones that had forsaken the Lord in the Old Testament. He said, in the day of the Lord, it shall be dark and very dark. And in that there shall be no light at all. My friend, I'm telling you today, it's going to be that way for the people that don't turn away from sin and accept the Lord as their personal Savior. In the day that the Lord returns, it's going to be dark, Brother Terry, and very dark. And in it there will be, it'll be like the time of the 3 days with Moses. In it there will be no light at all. My friend, and people will regret. I don't believe you can find a soul in hell that won't tell you they regret the life they live. They regret the fake way that they lived in this world. You won't find nobody in hell that said, I'm glad I lived a sinner's life, and I'm glad I died and came here. There won't be nobody like that. No, sir. But everybody will have that deep regret. But just like the rich man that lift his eyes in hell, too late, too late. Once you close your eyes in death and the soul, you know, in the doctor's office, and I can understand where they're coming from. They tell you when your heart stopped beating that you're dead. But there's been many a people, their heart stopped beating, and in a few days they was back at church or they was back on the job. And they tell you when you lose your breath, that you're dead. But the Bible does not explain death that way. What real death is when the Lord calls and separates the soul from the body. When the soul is separated from the body, then an individual is dead. Listen, when Elijah prayed over the boy, my friend, that had died, and say, listen, the woman thought that Elijah and him had prayed for her to have a baby. And she thought, well, I wish they hadn't have done that. I'd rather not have the baby. But the little boy died. And the woman went to the prophet, my friend, and when she got to the prophet Elijah, you know what he did? He went to where the little boy was. And the little boy was laying out flat in the bed, and the Bible said Elijah got up on him and put his hands upon his hands, his body upon his body, and they put his face against his face. And Elijah prayed and say, listen to this. And the Bible said that when Elijah prayed, you know what his prayer was, Brother Terry? It wasn't, Lord, help him to breathe again. It wasn't that. It wasn't, Lord, help him that his heart will start beating again. It wasn't that. He said, Lord, restore the soul, this child's soul. He knew that when God took a person, the soul was separated from the body. He prayed for the boy's soul to be reinstated into his life. My friend, and say, listen, the little boy sat up on the bed. I can't answer all this now. The little Bible said the little boy sneezed 7 times and sat up on the bed. But the thing about it is, God heard Elijah's prayer and restored the soul of that boy back into his body. You know, somebody said, I was dead for 20 minutes and they brought me back. I know that for all practical means, like a coma or something, they might not have been able to distinguish, but a person is not spiritually, legally dead until a soul is separated from the body. And say, listen, and no doctor can cut you open and put in another heart and put the soul back. No, he can't do a transplant of any organ and put the soul back. No. There's only one today. My friend, that can change the soul of man. And that's the Lord of glory. And say, listen, the Bible said, when it was going to be dark and very dark and no light in it. Now listen, I believe that we're living, Brother Roger, in a comparison to this scripture. Even though this scripture was in the Old Testament, I believe in the book of Amos, I believe we're living in a time today in a comparison to that scripture. And the Bible said it would be as though a man run from a lion. Well, there's people don't know which way to go in life.
1: Right, so.
0: They're just trying to find peace and happiness. There is no peace and happiness until you come to know Jesus.
1: That's
0: in the pardon and remission of sin. I'd rather be broke and not have a nickel and have Jesus. My friend, is to own this world. If a man should gain the whole world and lose his own soul, what would he give? He don't lose his own heartbeat. He don't lose his own breath. But he'll lose his own soul. The soul is separated. And when the soul is separated from the body, it's either bound for glory or bound for hell.
1: Amen.
0: People make the choice while they're in this world.
1: Amen.
0: The Bible said it'd be as though a man run from a lion and met up with a bear. Could you imagine that? Run from a lion, met up with a bear. Two of the most ferocious animals that we know of, a lion and a bear. The ferociousness of sin is after people today. It sure is. And it's right on their backside after them, my friend. Running them down, chasing them, following them, right down to a devil's destruction.
1: Yes, sir.
0: Say, listen, and it would be as though he run from a lion and a bear, and when he also made it to his house, got inside. There's people thinking that I've got everything I want, everything's in good shape, I've got a good pension, I've got a good bed of money saved up, I've got a good home to live in, I've got a nice automobile to drive, and I've got fairly good health. They think everything's all right. They go in their house to find their own private security and happiness and peace, Brother Roger. And the Bible said it would be as though a man laid up his hand up on the wall and a serpent bit him. You can't get away. The only escape, the Bible said, how shall we escape if we neglect so great is salvation.
1: Right.
0: You can neglect that light, my friend, and there is no escape. Jesus is the light of the world. And listen to this, church. He said when we got saved, we became the light of the world. He said that we was a city set upon a hill that cannot be hid. Think of that. If a Christian life is hid from the world, it is no benefit to God.
1: Right.
0: If your testimony is hid from the world, it's null and void before the Lord. Don't be ashamed. He's ashamed of me before men. I'll be ashamed on Him before my Heavenly Father.
1: That's right.
0: I want to hear those few good words, Roger.
1: Yes.
0: Well done. Well done, thou good and faithful servant.
1: Yes.
0: You've been faithful over a few things.
1: Thank you, Lord.
0: My birthday was in June, and I turned 74. And say, listen, and I've been a Christian. March will make 50 years. March is coming. March, I pray there to live. The church where I got saved, that was a little celebration every year on my spiritual birthday. And I go there to preach for them once a month when I'm able. I'm looking forward to that 50th anniversary.
1: Bless your heart.
0: That golden anniversary,
1: sure.
0: To be able to be there. And say, listen, when we're able to be there and be able to rejoice with our brothers and sisters, listen, the years of our triumphant life for the Lord. Well, one day, I don't know if I'll make it that far next spring or not, but the thing about it is, if I live till then, I'll be all right. If I don't live till then, Brother Roger, it'll be all right. It'll be all right. We've got a better place for us to go to.

Well, bless the Lord. I hope that today's message just reached down into your heart and lifted you up spiritually. I hope that you can see the need for the divine word of God to go out and reach into the homes, the automobiles, and places where people are that maybe their hearts would be convicted. The Bible said, faith cometh by hearing, and hearing by the word of God. And I know when the anointed preach word reaches out, it's able to do that which God pleases. Well, we'll share with you our upcoming appointments at this time. Sunday, August 4th, at the 11 a.m. service, we'll be preaching at their Freedom Free Will Baptist Church, and that's their homecoming service. And our nephew, Brother Herman Dingus II, is the pastor there, and that church is located on State Route 37 at Kaysville, West Virginia. And we're looking forward to a wonderful time in the Lord. Thursday, August 8th at 7 p.m., Lord willing, will be at the Webb Free Will Baptist Church, and that's on Webb Road at Webb, West Virginia, and that's about halfway between Fort Gay and Crum, West Virginia, just off U.S. Route 52, and the pastor there is Brother Tommy Meddings. Sunday, August 11th, Lord willing, at the 12 p.m. noon service, we'll be preaching at the Stony Hill United Baptist Church, and that's on Stone Cold Creek Road at Crum, West Virginia, and we're looking forward to a wonderful time. And also Sunday, August 11th, at the 6 p.m. service, we'll be preaching at the Route 60 Free Will Baptist Church, and that's on U.S. Route 60 in Canova, West Virginia, and the pastor there is Brother Charlie Maynard. 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The card recipient for this week, August 4th, 2024, Sister Harriet Jordan, H-A-R-R-I-E-T, Harriet Jordan, J-O-R-D-O-N. 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And let's get the cards and letters out to these card recipients to be a blessing to them. Our ministry contact information is also True Word of God Ministry, Post Office Box 911, Fort Gay, West Virginia, 25514. 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And you can use this email, this phone number, or the mailing address to receive the gift CD of the month. And we pray today that you just continue to have a wonderful and a blessed and safe summertime and just have a good time with your family and friends. We never know. This may be the last summer that we'll ever experience. Our next, my friend, time of rejoicing together could be on the other side of life. So live good for the Lord. Hold up the bloodstained banner of Christ. Keep Christ effective in your life. Set your affections on things above and not on the things of this world. And I tell you, it'll pay off one day when this life is over. May God bless you real, real good. Until our next radio.

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3: Well, good morning. If you would, I'd ask you to take your copy of God's Word and turn with me to the New Testament book of Mark, Mark chapter 5. Mark chapter 5, we'll begin in verse 21. We'll continue our study through Mark. If you would, I'd ask you to stand for the reading of God's Word. When Jesus had crossed over again by boat to the other side, a large crowd gathered around him while he was by the sea. One of the synagogue leaders named Jairus came, and when he saw Jesus, he fell at his feet and begged him earnestly, "My little daughter, she's dying. Come and lay your hands on her so that she can get well and live." So Jesus went with him. And a large crowd was following and pressing against him. Now a woman suffering from bleeding for 12 years had endured much under many doctors. She had spent everything she had and was not helped at all. On the contrary, she became worse. Having heard about Jesus, she came up behind him in the crowd and touched his clothing. For she said, "If I just touch his clothes, I'll be made well." Instantly, her flow of blood ceased, and she sensed in her body that she was healed of her affliction. Immediately, Jesus realized that power had gone out from him. He turned around in the crowd and said, "Who touched my clothes?" His disciples said to him, "You see the crowd pressing against you? And yet you say, 'Who touched me?'" But he was looking around to see who had done this. The woman, with fear and trembling, knowing what had happened to her, came and fell down before him and told him the whole truth. "Daughter," he said to her, "your faith has saved you. Go in peace and be healed from your affliction." While he was still speaking, people came from the synagogue leader's house and said, "Your daughter is dead. Why bother the teacher anymore?" The grass withers and the flowers fade, but the word of the Lord endures forever. Amen? If you would be seated. Jesus had crossed over again by the boat. You remember the last time that I preached here, we talked about the healing of the demoniac, the one who had been possessed by a legion of demons. And Jesus crosses over from Capernaum over to the Gentile region east, about a 7-hour boat ride. And as he goes over, 7-mile boat ride, as he goes over, he calms the storm, and then he sends the demons into the pigs, and all the pigs run into the sea. They don't want him around anymore because he's cost them a lot of money, and they want Jesus gone. Jesus gets in the boat and goes back over west to what we believe is Capernaum. And when Jesus had crossed the sea there, the crowd is watching and waiting for him. The crowd gathered around him while he was by the sea. Jesus hasn't even got out of the boat yet. and the crowd has gathered. And then we're introduced to another Markan sandwich. Markan, not market. Markan sandwich. And what Mark does, unique to him, is he takes one story, the top piece of, or the bottom piece of bread, and he splits the bread, and inside he sticks another story. So story, pause, another story, and then finishes the first story. It's a Markan sandwich. And today we are going to experience a little keto eating. You know what that's like, don't you? Have you ever had been on the keto diet? And all God's people said, amen, right? It's tough. What do? You discard the bread and you go for the meat. And that's what we're doing today. Today, we're going to go to the inside story and not concentrate on the outside story until next week for Easter. What is this inside story? It's the woman suffering from the issue of blood. Look what it says here. First, let me say one more thing about the Markan sandwich. The Markan sandwich, Mark puts these two stories together for you because they're both stories that have to do with females. Notice that in both stories, it's a daughter. First, it's a 12-year-old daughter that has fell ill and has died. And then the woman Jesus calls daughter, and she's been sick for 12 years. Both are unclean situations, much like the demoniac. Both are unclean because a person cannot touch a dead body, which Jesus will do in a little while. And also, a woman with the issue of blood, this hemorrhage, can't be considered anything except dirty. The demoniac was in an unclean region with the Gentiles, with the pigs, with the tombs, and Jesus marches square in. And what does he do? He is the devil's huckleberry. And there he defeats the devil and drives the demons out. Now, this woman comes to him, and she is dirty. She is what we would call hopeless. Look what it says there in verse 25. Now, a woman suffering from bleeding for 12 years. She suffered. This word suffering means suffered. She suffered from bleeding, menstrual bleeding, chronic hemorrhages. For 12 long years, she has bled. For 12 long years, she has become emaciated. For 12 long years, she has been pushed outside of any contact with anyone else. For 12 long years, she suffered physically with this chronic bleeding condition. I want you to notice three things. First, she's suffering physically, but also she's not only suffering from this disease, but she's suffering at the hands of the doctors. Look what it said in verse 26, and endured much under many doctors. I tried to do some research this week, actually, on what the doctors would do. What would the doctors do in this day and age to try to cure a woman who could not stop this problem? Well, they didn't have x-ray machines. They didn't have ultrasounds, obviously. So what did they do? One way they thought to cure such a disease would be to make potions for her to drink. Herbs and onions and different things, and mix them into wine. And if she would drink them, this potion that they had made, which they were selling for a nominal fee, then she would be healed. And she drank all the potions. She bought all the snake oil that she could buy. And guess what? It didn't help her. As a matter of fact, it got worse. Another concoction that they had was she needs to take a glass of wine or a cup of wine, and she needs to go to the intersection, a busy intersection. And there, as she stands at that intersection, somebody has to surprise her and frighten her to the point to where it actually stops the bleeding. How many times has she been to the intersection with a cup of wine after she had purchased it from the doctor? The most interesting one was the barley dung.
4: follow an animal around, an animal that had ate barley, make sure that they were eating barley, and then take the dung of that animal, take the manure from that animal, and rub it on you. And you see, she had suffered physically, but she had suffered at the hand of the doctors too. But it's not just that kind of suffering. This woman was unclean. Unclean in the sense of the Old Testament unclean. Mark this in the margin of your Bibles, and I'll read it to you from Leviticus. Leviticus chapter 15 tells us about this woman thousand years before. There's regulations about a woman like this. And here's what it says. When a woman has a discharge of her blood for many days, though it's not the time of her menstruation, or if she had a discharge beyond her period, she'll be unclean all the days of her unclean discharge as she is during the days of her menstruation. Any bed that she lies on during the days of her discharge will be like her bed during the menstrual impurity. Any furniture she sits on will be unclean. Everyone who touches them will be unclean. He must wash his clothes and bathe with water, and he will remain unclean until evening, even if you touch the furniture she's been around. When she is cured of her discharge, she is to count 7 days, and after that, she'll be clean. On the 8th day, she'll take 2 turtle doves or 2 young pigeons, bring them to the priest at the entrance of the tent of meeting. The priest is to sacrifice one as a sin offering, the other as a burnt offering. In this way, the priest will make atonement for her before the Lord because of her unclean discharge. You must keep the Israelites from their uncleanliness so that they do not die by defiling my tabernacle that is among you. A woman who is in her menstrual period, anyone who has a discharge, male or female, and a man who sleeps with a woman is unclean. Does it make you feel uncomfortable, me talking like that? How would she feel? You see, she was suffering from this physical ailment. She was this disease. She was suffering at the hand of doctors, but she was suffering because she had absolutely no one. If she had a husband before, he's divorced her by now. That's why the Bible says it was she has spent all her money. She has no children. If she had children before this started, which is a possibility, they weren't allowed to come around her either. She has no family, she has no friends, and she has no place to worship because she can't go to the temple because they won't let her in. She has no forgiveness. She has no way of offering a sacrifice. She cannot get to God. What does she have? She has no hope. And you think that it's uncomfortable to hear it. You should be here saying it. Better yet, live it. You should live it.
5: Last prayer. Whoa.
4: She's suffering. Have we gotten so hardened that we can't sympathize or empathize with somebody who suffers? What do? We see the kids on the TV with the swollen bellies, and what do? We turn it. We run across Facebook or Instagram, and you see somebody suffering, somebody who at the hands of chemo and radiation have lost their hair. What do? You get past it. We've conditioned ourselves where we don't feel anymore. And we read about Jesus standing, looking over a suffering people that have absolutely rejected him. And what do we say? Well, he just, Jerusalem, Jerusalem. You see, the problem is we've made our lives so comfortable
5: We've dressed funeral homes and hospitals and hospice houses up to the point, put bells on the wall of cancer centers to where we don't know what suffering is.
3: She suffered. She had no hope, Sean. She suffered. All is hopeless. All is hopeless. But there's one thing about her that's not broken, and that's her ears. And you say, Chris, what verse does it say her ears were good? Well, look at verse 27. Having heard about Jesus. Man, I tell you what. She got the news. Like, she couldn't get around people, but she heard the commotion. She heard somebody mention Jesus and what he had done, where he had been, about the demoniac, about the sea, about the storm. She heard about Jesus. Let me remind you of a text that I think is really, really important to understanding this text that we're in today. And it's this, Romans 10:17. So faith comes from what is heard, and what is heard comes through the message about Christ. Faith comes by hearing, and hearing by the word of God. And I cannot help but think about the Old Testament story in Joshua. Stick with me, okay? Joshua chapter 2, the spies are sent in to check out Jericho. And here's our story. Two spies. Joshua sends them, go and scout the land. So they left and came to the house of the prostitute named Rahab. Rahab is a prostitute. She's probably running a brothel there in the big city of Jericho. And they stayed there in the brothel. The spies, these are God's people. They're not supposed to be in places like this. King of Jericho was told, look, some of the Israelite men have come here tonight. The king of Jericho sent word to Rahab, the prostitute, and said, bring out the men who came to you. And what does she do? She lies like a dog. But the woman had taken the two men and hidden them. So she said, yes, the men did come to me, but I didn't know where they were from. At nightfall, when the city gate was about to close, the men went out. I don't know where they were going. All these lies. Chase after them quickly and you can catch up with them. People are so amazed that this woman would lie in the Bible. She was a prostitute. Well, let's keep going. But she had taken them up to the roof and hidden them among the stalks of flax that she had arranged on the roof. And the men pursued them along the road to the fords of the Jordan. And as soon as they left to pursue them, the city gate was shut. Before the men fell asleep, she went up on the roof. And here's what she said to them. Now listen to this. This prostitute running a brothel goes up to the roof where she's hid these two men, these two spies from the Lord's people. And here's what she says. I know that the Lord has given you this land, and the terror of you has fallen on us. And everyone who lives in the land is panicking because of you, for we have heard how the Lord dried up the water of the Red Sea before you when you came out of Egypt, and what you did to Sihon and Og, the two Amorite kings who completely destroyed across the Jordan. When we heard this, we lost heart, and everyone's courage failed because of you, for the Lord your God is God in heaven above and on earth below. She heard about God. She heard about what God had done. Listen to me. Listen closely to me. Somebody needs to hear it. Amen. And you need to tell them. Like, I don't know about the Red Sea, but I know about me. Let me tell you what God done for me. Listen to what she says. Now, please swear to me by the Lord that you will also show kindness to my father's family because I showed kindness to you. Give me a sure sign that you'll spare the lives of my father, mother, brothers, sisters, and all who belong to them and save us, she says. Everyone who calls on the name of the Lord will be saved. Right? The men answered her, we'll give our lives for yours. If you don't report our mission, we will show kindness and faithfulness to you when the Lord gives us the land.
4: There's a sermon there too, isn't there? I'll give my life for yours, he says. Well, what does she do? She lets him down by the rope, and she ties the scarlet cord out of the window. Skip over, because we're running out of time. Joshua said to the two men who scoured the land, go to the prostitute's house and bring the woman out of there. And you know what happened? The Bible says they burned the city and everything in it, but they put the silver and gold and the articles of bronze, iron, into the treasury of the Lord's house. However, Joshua spared Rahab the prostitute, her father's family, and all who belonged to her, because she hid the messengers Joshua had sent to spy on Jericho, and she still lives in Israel today. Let me say this. She still lives in Israel today. Why? Because she heard. This woman with the issue of blood, she heard about Jesus. Notice there in verse 27, three verbs. She heard about Jesus, she came up behind Jesus, and she touched Jesus. Mark those in your Bible. She heard, she came, she touched. Faith without works is dead. Listen to me. Mark wants you to understand that this is what it means to be a disciple of Jesus. It's not just coming here and listening every week. It's listening, it's hearing, and then it's acting upon what you have heard. How do you act upon it? You believe it in your heart. And then you step out and trust Jesus. Look what happens. She heard, she came, and she touched Jesus.

tassel. It doesn't matter if it's the belt. It doesn't matter if a thread falls off of it. She believed that if she touched, she would be made well. Look what it says. Instantly, there's Mark, instantly her flow of blood ceased, and she sensed in her body that she was healed of her affliction. I remember as a boy, a visiting preacher came to church and preached on this text, and he described what it would be like for a woman so dehydrated, so emaciated, so absolutely suffering to instantly have this problem fixed, and how her skin would begin to flourish and how her temples would come out. I don't know what it looked like. I know this. When Jesus gets a hold of you, he does it the right way, don't he? And this is exactly what's happened. She was healed of her affliction. I don't want to miss this opportunity, though. In Hebrews chapter 11, that same word is used in Hebrews chapter 11, that word affliction. Listen to what it says. Others experienced mockings and scourgings as well as bonds and imprisonment. You know Hebrews chapter 11. We read it not too long ago. It's the chapter of faith. It's all the people that talks about the people of faith. Who are the people of faith, Chris? Well, you have all sorts of folks. Sarah and Abraham, Noah and Enoch, and all those folks. There's some unlikely characters in there as well. That one we just read about in 31. By faith, Rahab the prostitute welcomed the spies in peace. And then this verse here in 36 says, others, and others are not listed on people, exactly who, but others experience mockings and scourgings. That word scourgings is whipping. It's lashing. And that's exactly what the word here is. She sensed in her body that she was healed of her whippings. She was healed of her lashes. Beloved, she suffered, didn't she? Look what verse 30 says. Immediately, Mark makes that clear again. Immediately, Jesus realized that power had gone out from him. Now, some of you are going to ask me a little later, okay, now, exactly what's going on here. He immediately knows. He turned around in the crowd and said, "Who touched my clothes?" He knows the power has went out of him. What's going on here, Chris? Jesus is God. And there's two ways of thinking about this. When he turns around and asks, "Who touched me?" You're intelligent people, I'll let you decide. The first, and when I say that, you know that I don't really know. Just so you know that. Here's the first thing you can think of. You can think of that Jesus, with his humanity, in his humanity, with the divinity veiled, not gone, but his God part veiled, he was asking the question, who is it that has touched me? It's a feminine word. It's who's the lady that's touched me? Or you can believe that Jesus knew exactly who it was that touched him, and that he asked so everybody there would realize what's going on, especially the one that touched him. I'll let you decide. She came, she heard, she came, and she touched. And then she touched him, and he asked, "Who touched my clothes?" The disciples must be Baptists. They're all smart alecks. You see the crowd pressing against you, and yet you say, "Who touched me?" Like, are you really saying this? Like, look around us. We can't even breathe here. And then Jesus doubles down. But he was looking around to see who, feminine, who had done this. Notice this, the woman who had been the outcast is now noticed by the Savior of the world. Jesus noticed her. She had been unseen. She had been in hiding. She had been ostracized. She was now brought

0: forward, and Jesus knows her. He notices her. The one who was in secret is now noticed by Jesus. The one who was dirty now is noticed by Jesus. The one who was weak now noticed by Jesus. The one who was the outcast, Jesus notices her. And then, what does she do? Verse 33, the woman with fear and trembling, knowing what had happened to her, came and fell down before him and told him the whole truth. You know, that's what Jesus is calling you to do today. Fall down before him and tell him the whole truth. Does that remind you of another story? It reminds me of all the stories in Mark. It reminds me of the leper. Isn't that what he did? He fell down at his feet. But it reminds me of the demoniac too. He fell down at his feet. This is the correct posture when dealing with Jesus, right? Are you still with me, church? Jesus notices her, and then she falls to his feet, and she told him everything. It was me. It was me. It was me. It was me. I was sick, but now I'm made well. It was me. And then Jesus gives her three things. Number one, he gives her a family. Look at verse 34. Daughter, he said to her. Daughter, like a father to his little girl, Jesus shows her compassion and affection. It's been 12 years since anyone has spoken to her. Do you remember what it was like to be quarantined? Do you remember that? Remember when you got COVID or whatever it was and you were sick and you couldn't get around anybody, and you remember like the first day you're like, you know what? I think I can do this. This isn't bad. I've been wanting a little break from people anyway. And about 3 or 4 days in, what are you doing? You're losing your ever-loving mind, aren't you? I remember being at the top of my house, being quarantined from my wife, and we have a sectional couch, and as I was getting better, I would lay on one end of the sectional and I'd put my toe out like this, and Heather would get on the other end of the sectional and put her toe out like that, and we'd touch toes. And you say, well, that's the craziest thing I ever heard. I was lonely. I wanted my wife. She didn't have anybody for 12 years. And he says, daughter, you see what Jesus gave her? He gave her a family. This term of endearment, now he shows her affection, he shows her love, and he gives her a family, and he says, I'll be your dad. And you see these guys? They're your brothers. But that's not all that he gives. He gives a family, but he gives her the truth as well. Look what it says. He said to her, your faith has saved you. Your faith has saved you. It wasn't the clothes. It wasn't the hem of the garment that saved her. It was Jesus that saved her. So why didn't he say, I'm the one healed you. Your faith has saved you. Why didn't he just say, I saved you? It sounds like to me that there's a problem here. Listen to what Leonard Ravenhill said. Faith honors God, and God honors faith. Now, before you get it twisted, before you start running and thinking, okay, I don't know if this, one, fits into my theology, or two, this woman really had it together, both of which are wrong. Listen to what it says. You're saved by grace through faith, and this is not from yourself. It's God's gift, not from works, so that no one can boast. What's the gift? Faith is the gift. Your faith has saved you, and God gets glory from man's faith. Why is it? Because he is the one that bestows it on the person. You believe God because God gave it to you. And you say, well, what about my lost loved ones? Well, what about the people that I love? What about the people that are around me that don't believe? What about them? Does that mean that God's not giving it to them? It means go and tell them. Faith comes by hearing, and hearing by the word of God.
1: Give them the gospel and trust God to give them the faith to believe it. Right? He gives them her a family. He gives her the truth. Your faith has saved you. It wasn't the clothes, daughter. It was God. And we'll say it like this, Randy. It was God from start to finish. He gave her the faith and he saved her. And the verbs tell us he's going to keep her saved. He's going to keep her not afflicted. It's all of him. He gives her a family. He gives her the truth. And he gives her a future. Look what it says there. Go in peace and be healed from your affliction. A.T. Robertson said, go in peace. It's this idea of it's a full experience. It's holistic. It's both body and soul. Go in peace and be healed from your affliction. Listen to what James Edwards writes. This is the best quote I got. Listen, the Greek word for healed can mean either healed or saved, depending on the context. So let's do it. Your faith has saved you. Go in peace and be saved from your affliction. The spoken Hebrew or Aramaic term behind it is actually a variant of another Hebrew word. The word is Jesus. Jesus has saved you. Listen to what he says. In a way, the woman cannot yet know, the desire for healing and wholeness is the desire for Jesus. Let me say that again. In a way, the woman cannot know, the desire for healing and wholeness is the desire for Jesus. Jesus' final words to the woman is a benediction. Go in peace. In this statement, be freed from your suffering, the woman hears from Jesus, from Jesus' mouth, what she has already experienced from his person. His word interprets her experience, and again, Jesus' deeds and word are one. What do you mean, Chris? The desire for healing and wholeness is the desire for Jesus. If you're here and you have a desire for healing and wholeness, that desire is for Jesus alone. You'll never find it in anything or anyone else. You'll spend all your money and you'll still suffer. Listen closely to me. The desire for healing and wholeness is the desire for Jesus. But you're going to make your way in just a few minutes up to this table and eat this supper. And some of you who really understand, maybe even for the first time, as you walk up, you see yourself as an absolute dirty mess. Listen to me. It's Jesus that your heart longs for. It's Jesus, this desire to be better, to be healed, to not be sick and twisted, and all these things is a desire for Jesus. And you can come to him in the supper. Let me say something else. If you're here and you don't even know where you're at, you don't know if you're a Christian or what you are, listen closely to me. If you have a desire right now for things to be different with you, you have a desire for Jesus. You say, Chris, I don't really know what you're talking about because I don't know much about Jesus. If there is a desire there for something better for yourself, it's Jesus. So you come to him in the supper, knowing that his body and the blood is the only thing that made you well. And you come to him on a bended knee and you say, I don't even know what I want, but I'm broken and I'm a mess. And he said that if I have a desire for something different, I'm really desiring you. Teach me your ways. And guess what he'll do? He'll save you. You see, Jesus has far more power than you have filth. Like you say, yeah, but you don't know how messed up I am. You don't know what I've done. You don't know what I've done to my family. You don't know what I've done to people in business. You don't know what I've done to this. You don't know what my mind says. You don't know what my heart's like. You don't have no idea what my addictions are. Listen, I know this. You were no worse off than Legion. And you're no worse off than this woman. You could walk in here today. She couldn't even go to the place of worship. He has far more power in him than you have sin in you. Just go to his feet and he'll save you. The second thing that I want to point out is a little verse. I don't even know if I'm taking it out of context, but we're going to today, okay? It's Joel chapter 2. It's this promise of what God is going to do for his people. And here's what he says. I will repay you for the years that the swarming locust ate. God is promising that one day he'll repay, he'll bring back all that the locusts had ate for his people. You see, she lost her health, she lost her family, she lost her way to God himself. But she gained far more than that when she came to Jesus. Do you see what he's done for her? He restored for her what the locusts had ate. And I am living proof that he'll do the same for you. So the question is this, who needs to hear it? Who needs to hear it? Well, go in peace. Let's pray. Father, write these truths on our hearts, ever before our minds. You're the God who heals and restores. You're the God of all comfort and peace. Now, may your people move. For some, it'll be moving up here to this meal today for the first time and saying, I'm not perfect. I don't have it together. But I believe in that there was a body and blood for me. For some, maybe today, for the first time they've believed in their heart, may they take the step of faith, turn from their self, turn to you, and show the world that they're a follower of you by obeying your command to be baptized. For others, it's going to be just simply trusting you to help them to tell their friends and family the good news of the gospel. The good news that the dirty can come to Jesus and he does not get dirty, but he cleanses us from all unrighteousness. Teach us your ways. Thank you that you, because of this blood of your son, that you now call us sons and daughters. Love the family you've given us. In your son's name. And everybody said.
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0: It's now time for the Voice of Loving Kindness program with Reverend Richard Maynard.

Well, praise the Lord. Good to be back to WFGH today. We've been absent more than we have been present, but we're still trusting the Lord to help us to be faithful and true. And we know our God is faithful. And I know what He has promised, He's able to fulfill. And so we thank the Lord for being back one more time. We appreciate Fred's patience with us. But we want to continue to do what we can for the kingdom of God. We know that we're not what we used to be, but we know that He's still working on me, still shaping me, molding me, make me into that vessel that might be able to bring a little honor and glory to His kingdom. And so we're going to look into His word today in a little bit. Got a lot of folks we want to remember in our prayers. We got so many of our people that's going out to glory. We want to remember the family of Debbie Bear, Brother Mark Bear's wife. Her funeral will be this Tuesday coming. And a great lady of the Lord, and Brother Mark, very faithful minister also, and been friends of mine for many more years than I can actually recall. Ever since probably I was about 19 or 20, maybe. And anyway, I thank the Lord for an old soul salvation that we can know in whom we have believed, and that He's able to keep that we've committed unto Him. We also still want to remember Rocky and Sharon Polly and Roger Pennington and his good wife Lorsey and Roger Kelly and his wife Lottie. Lottie celebrated a birthday this week, and we want to remember her. Little Ronnie Maynard, still much in need of prayer. Donna and Doug Branham, both need our prayers. And Norma Johnson and her brother Zoni Frazier, still want to remember Ann Dingus, Becca Crum, and Janie Campbell, Brittany Adkins, our wife Carol Maynard, and our daughter Kim. We so many out there. Billy Martin, we want to see Billy come know the Lord. We pray for him for salvation, and we'll see Brother Denver Chase. I've seen him this week, I believe, over at D's, and he listens from week to week to our broadcast, and we appreciate Denver. We want to still remember Cindy Dammer. She had an accident. I think I mentioned her here a couple of weeks ago, and I still want to remember Dexter and Paula Maynard. Both of them need your prayers. Sister Judy Isaac, faithful listener and a great supporter of my ministry through her prayers. And we just thank God for her and her whole family. We're headed to a city, Judy, where there will be no more separation. Amen. And so we still want to remember Brother Rodney Parker. I haven't got to talk to him lately, but I know he's recovering slowly. And so many out there that stand in need of prayer today. And so we're going to go to the Lord in prayer at this time. And like I said, there's so many more that I don't have down there, but God knows each one of our needs today. Father, we come before You today asking You that Thou would just use us for this time, Lord, that we might begin to uplift Your name, that we might be able to look to You to be the author and the finisher of our faith. And Lord, so many of our people that's gone out in the last few weeks are going to glory. Lord, I know there's some probably that wasn't ready, but Lord, they're in Your hands, and Lord, You know whether they received You or whether they didn't. But Father, I pray You love everything. Father, that we might always stand and declare Your word and try to get our people to be persuaded to call upon You. And You said, whosoever call upon the name of the Lord shall be saved. But, oh God, so many of our people are so wrapped up in the cares of this world that they don't realize that there's a world to come. And, Lord, we know that
It's either heaven or hell. And oh God, help us to warn our people to flee from that awful place called hell, and that they might get ready for the city of God. Oh, that glorious city. That old John saw coming down from heaven. What a day it's going to be when we wake in that beautiful country. But Lord, I pray today that Thou would help us to warn others to get ready. Get ready for that beautiful country that John saw. Father, again, bless down through this service, we pray. We ask it in the lovely name of Jesus, and amen. Well, praise the Lord. I'll be going to the book of John today, chapter 15, as we begin to look into the Word of God today. I know that my God is faithful to His Word. And Jesus said, I am the true vine, and my Father is the husband. Every branch in me that beareth not fruit, he taketh away. And every branch that beareth fruit, he purge it, that it may bring forth more fruit. Now ye are clean through the words which I have spoken unto you. Abide in me, and I in you. As the branches cannot bear fruit of itself, except it abide in the vine, no more can ye, except ye abide in me. I am the vine, ye are the branches. He that abideth in me, and I in him, the same bringeth forth much fruit. For without me you can do nothing. If a man abide not in me, he is cast forth as a branch, and it is withered, and men gather them and cast them into the fire, and they are burned. If ye abide in me, and my words abide in you, ye shall ask what ye will, and it shall be done unto you. Herein is my Father glorified, that ye bear much fruit. So shall ye be my disciples. As the Father have loved me, so have I loved you. Continue in my love. If you keep my commandments, ye shall abide in my love, even as I have kept my Father's commandments and abide in his love. These things have I spoken unto you, that my joy might remain in you, and that your joy might be full. This is my commandment, that ye love one another. Oh, bless the name of the Lord. I'm glad that we can love one another today. I'm glad we can know him and a pardon and remission of our sins today. But friend, we need to know him and the power of his resurrection today. And also, I thought in Matthew chapter 11, verse 28, it begins to say, come unto me, all ye that labor and are heavy laden, and I will give you rest. Take my yoke upon you and learn of me. I am meek and lowly in heart, and ye shall find rest unto your soul. Friend, if you want to have peace, you got to come to the Lord Jesus Christ. Come and call upon him today. The half has not been told. Brother, we need to come to know him and the power of his resurrection today. Oh, friend, life is sweeter as the days go by whenever we'll begin to turn our heart and our life over to the Lord. We need to say, friend, you wonder from him the blessings he bestows are connected with his come unto me. Friend, the Lord wants you to come to him today. How do you come? By faith. Without faith, it's impossible to please him. But he that'll come by faith and call upon him, I can have their name enrolled in the Lamb's Book of Life. Come to me and say, stay with me. Friend, the Lord wants you to be faithful unto death. And he said you win a crown of life that fadeth not away. Yes, friend, God wants all you who have to come. Come and be saved. Come and let the Lord begin to make you whole today. He says, abide in me as earnestly and faithful as a loving, tender, loving
compassionate. Brethren, God wants your love. He wants you to come to Him and call upon Him today. Oh, friend, if you'll call upon the name of the Lord Jesus Christ, friend, He'll stick closer than a brother. Oh, friend, if you'll simply say, Lord, come and abide in my heart. Help me to know you and the power of your resurrection today. Oh, friend, God wants to abide in you today, but He'll not come in as an uninvited guest, but He'll only come in whenever you open up your heart and say, Lord, have mercy upon me, a sinner. Friend, because we've all sinned and come short of the glory of God. There's none righteous, no, not one. But, oh, friend, we can begin to have an abiding love for God, and God's got that love for you and I today, that God so loved the world that He gave His only begotten Son, that whosoever believeth in Him should not perish, but have everlasting life. Friend, come unto me, He pleads. Come today, abide in me, my every move that I had in, friend, the Lord wants to beseech you to abide with Him. Friend, He wants you to walk with Him and talk with Him. Friend, you need to learn to pray and say, God, help me to live a life that's pleasing to you. Friend, I know that the love of God passes all understanding today. But friend, God wants to help you and I to live a life surrendered to Him. He wants you to say, here am I, Lord. Send me, use me, abide in me. In His name, I invite them to come for a season. Meditate with me daily on His meaning in lessons. It comes, and He promises. I know how many to the young believer, how difficult the questions are that suggest themselves in connection with it. There is a special question with the various aspects as to the possibility in the how to live a Christian life, a friend. But I want you to know, if you'll just simply say, Lord, have mercy upon me, a sinner, God will help you from day to day to live a life victorious through and by the Spirit of the living God. Oh, friend, you need that Spirit to come into your heart and help you to say, here am I, Lord, help me and abide. Abide in me, Lord. Help me abide in your word, and let your word abide in me. Let day by day the answer from our hearts be, Savior, I do abide in you. Friend, you shall find rest to your soul. Come unto me, and I will give you rest. Take my yoke upon you, and learn of me, for I am meek and lowly in heart, and ye shall find rest unto your soul. Matthew 11 and 28, 29, rest with the soul, since was first promised, with which the Savior sought to win the heavy laden sinner. Friend, sin is so heavy, and God wants you to cast your sins upon Him. Friend, let His blood wash away all sin from your heart and from your life. Friend, that you can have a clean sheet today. You can have a new beginning today by simply trusting in the Lord Jesus Christ and calling upon Him and saying, Lord, have mercy upon me, a sinner. Friend, come unto me, and I will give you rest. He says, oh, friend, there's a peace that passes all understanding whenever you begin to commit your heart and life to the Lord Jesus Christ. A Savior repeats His promise in words that clearly speaks not so much of the initial rest, which
comes. He welcomes a friend, the weary one to come, but of the deeper and personal appropriate rest of the soul that abides with him. Be now not only said, a friend, come unto me, but take my yoke upon you and learn of me. Yes, friend, you need to open up the Word of God and begin to learn how to be obedient to the Lord Jesus Christ, how to walk with him, how to talk with him, how to pray, ask his guidance, ask his direction. Oh, friend, life will be richer and sweeter. Take my yoke upon you and learn of me. Yes, you need to get yoked up with the Lord of glory, friend. I'll tell you, and you know what? I found out, friend, that he'll do all the work. We just got to go along for the ride. Woo, glory to God. I tell you, I think about when I was a young boy, Garland Spears, I had a team he'd hook up together. One was the mother, and the other was the young colt. And friend, he'd team them up. But the mother done all the work, but the colt went along for the ride. Friend, and you know what? That's the way with you and I today. We're just going along for the ride today because the Lord himself will do all the work if we'll put our faith and confidence in him. Friend, my God is real today, for I can feel him down in my heart and down in my soul. I say, friend, we need to begin to let the Spirit of the living God work in our hearts, in our lives. Do not these words of the Savior reveal what you have perhaps often thought in vain to know how it is. Friend, rest you at times. Friend, often I have to go to him and say, Lord, it's me again, standing in the need of prayer. Oh, friend, I want you to know the Lord of glory wants to give you peace that passes all understanding. But you got to abide, he said, in me, and let my words abide in you. Friend, that's why we got to open up the book to study, to show ourselves approved, a workman that needeth not to be ashamed, but rightly divide the word of truth, that we might be able to share with our friends and our neighbors the word of God, that we might be able to win our loved ones into the kingdom of God. Time running out. We need to trust in him to keep you, friend. As though I had already obtained, either were already perfect, but I follow after, if thou may apprehend that for which also I am apprehended of Christ Jesus. Oh, friend, I want you to know, I'm glad one day his word got a hold of my heart and showed me that I had a need for salvation, a need to have my sins blotted out. Oh, yes, friend, you and I are lost eternally unless we repent of our sins and accept the blood of Jesus Christ to cleanse us and make us a new creature through and by the Lord Jesus Christ. Oh, friend, I love him today. I love his word. I love to tell others the good news. Friend, how that he bled and died on an old rugged cross there to redeem sinners. And friend, we've all sinned and come short of the glory of God. There's none righteous, no, not one. Yes, friend, we need to go back and look into the Word of God and realize how much you and I need the Lord today, how much we need to say, here am I, Lord, send me, help me to be that person that'll try to tell others the good news of salvation. A friend, God is so faithful today. Yes, John tells us, I am the true vine, and my Father is the husband. Every branch in me that beareth

fruit of itself, except it abide in the vine. No more can ye, except ye abide in me. I am the vine, and ye are the branches. He that abideth in me, and I in him, the same bringeth forth much fruit, for without me ye can do nothing. That's true, friend. It's through and by the Spirit of the living God that we can have a testimony. It's through and by the Spirit of God that we can begin to tell others the good news. The half has not been told. Oh, friend, but God wants you and I to begin to go and tell our friends, our neighbors, that there's a reality in serving the true and the living God. Friend, time is running out, and our people are lost and undone. Oh, friend, we need to go and share the message of salvation. It's time that we say, "Here, my Lord, send me, use me, help me to be that person that you'd have me to be, Father." Oh, friend, I want to be that person today. They'll go share the good news today. I want to be able to try to tell others the good news today. God will help you today if you'll trust him, if you'll call upon him today. You can have a new lease on life. Life will be richer and fuller. All cherish, friend, how we want to help others to come to know him today. I want you that may be listening today, if you don't know him today, that you'll say, "Lord, have mercy upon me, a sinner." Friend, because the Bible says the wages of sin is death, but the gift of God is still eternal life through our Lord and Savior, Jesus Christ. He says, "Hear me, O Lord, hear me." That is, the people may know that thou art the Lord God, and that thou hast turned their hearts back again. Friend, God wants you to turn to him by faith. Without faith, it's impossible to please him. But he that'll come believing that he is, and that he is a rewarder of them that diligently seek him. Friend, he said he'd no wise turn you aside. Yes, that ye love one another as I have loved you. Friend, God loves you today. For God so loved the world that he gave his only begotten Son, that whosoever believeth in him should not perish, but have everlasting life. Friend, have you called upon him today? Have you repented of your sins? Have you said, "Lord, the half has never been told"? Friend, I want to still tell the world that there's a Savior that came into this world to save sinners. And friend, I was chief. And friend, you are a sinner. But friend, you can be saved today. You can have your name blotted out by the blood of Jesus Christ and enrolled in the Lamb's Book of Life, that you can have eternal life when this short life here is run. But friend, you got to call upon him. You got to trust him. You got to say, "Lord, have mercy upon me, a sinner." Friend, because friend, life is richer and fuller and sweeter to them that love the Lord. Oh, I want to love him with all my heart today. I want to do my best to trust in him to keep. Oh, friend, not a thought. I already obtained, either whether already perfect, but I follow after, if that I may apprehend that for which also I am apprehended of Jesus Christ. Friends, I'm glad today the mighty God of heaven one day spoke to my heart through and by his word. And friend, I came and said, "Lord, have mercy upon me, a sinner." Yes, friend, abide in him. If you'll begin to enjoy his salvation, all life will be richer and sweeter as the days go by. It is the work he does for us. Friend, it's nothing good that I've done, but simply one day I had faith enough to say, "Lord, have mercy upon me, a sinner." And friend, he did. Oh, friend. And so abide in me, Jesus said. I keep on abiding in him, the keeper of Israel. Now he slumbers not, nor sleeps. Friend, he's always awake. He's always on call. And friend, whenever you call upon him from the depths of your heart, from the very depths of your soul, he'll hear your prayer.

and he'll answer it, friend. He'll save your soul the very moment you give him your whole heart. He'll have you to be accepted of him. But friend, it's taken faith in the Lord Jesus Christ to call upon him and say, Lord, have mercy upon me, a sinner. And the very moment you give him your whole heart, you'll be found of him. He'll come in. Oh, he'll flood your soul with that deep, settled peace that only the Prince of Peace can give unto us. Friend, call on him today and say, Lord, have mercy upon me, a sinner. And oh, friend, faith cometh by hearing, and hearing by the Word of God. Friend, go back there again in John chapter 15, starting verse 1 through 12, and read that. Study it and apply it to your heart today. The half was not told me. Friend, until I received the Word of God into my heart by faith. Friend, I want you to receive the Word of God into your heart today by faith. And life will be richer and fuller and sweeter as the days go by. May God bless you till the next time, is my prayer.

0: 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He asks that you keep him and his wife, Carol, in your prayers.
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2: I'm glad to be here today. A rich man invited a preacher to lunch. After lunch, the rich man and the preacher went up to the top of this man's house. Had a big old farmhouse, and they were just going to look around, and they were down in Texas, and out in the front was a big oil field. And this guy told the preacher, said, "I own all this oil field. Just derricks everywhere," and they were pumping, and the oil was pumping, and the money was coming in. They looked out to the back of his house. They went around the veranda there, and from a high vantage point, and looked out, and there was just the fields in the back were just dotted with cattle. And to the west, there was field of grain, and to the east, there was lots of timber. And the millionaire declared what his worth was, and that everything that he had come from hard work, and he owned it all. And the preacher asked the man, said, "Friend, let me ask you a question. Says, how much do you own in this direction?" And he said, "You know, I never thought of that. Most do not plan to fail when it comes to going to heaven. Most fail to plan. I never thought of it." Now, I tell you, folks, it's easy to get caught up with good things in this world. I've got a job. Brother, you need to work it. If you've got a job and you've got a good job, you need to work it. If you've got a family and a good wife, you need to take care of them. If you've got children, you need to take care of them. All of those things are good. But what are you doing in this direction, a heavenly direction? You do know and realize that everything here one day will end. Now, I'm not just talking about the final days of the world. I'm talking about your final days. And it'll probably end for us before the world ends. And that's just speculation on my part. The world could end in the next 15 minutes. I don't know. But we'll probably leave this world, and the world will stand for a while longer. But when we leave this world, everything that we've left in this world is just here in the world. And what have we got in a heavenly direction? The scripture says that where your treasures are, your heart is also. And so it behooves us as Christian people to make heavenly plans, to lay up for ourselves treasures in heaven where thieves can't break in. And rust can't overtake it. You know, you can take the finest automobile that was ever built and park it beside the road and leave it there long enough, season after season, summer, winter, spring, and fall, and just leave it there and leave it there and leave it there and leave it there, and one day it'll be a pile of rust. That's all that'll happen to it. What plans are we making in a heavenly direction? I never thought of that. But I tell you, all the world and all the riches of the world are not enough to keep me from going to heaven. I believe that all who want to go to heaven can. We've quoted many times that God is not willing that any should be lost. So if God is not willing that any should be lost, then that puts the responsibility upon whether or not you're going to be lost on your shoulders. Because it's not God's will that you should be lost. And as I stated before, I don't believe any of us are willing to be lost. I don't think we go out and do anything that we thought would put our soul in jeopardy. Yet, the world is full of people who never thought of it and never give it any consideration at all, that there is another world to come and that it will last throughout eternity. Man, that's a long period of time. That's a long period of time. The problem is not with God, but with man. And man has to take responsibility for his own actions. Do we want it any other way? Do we want it any other way? Now, that may seem strange. I've heard people say, well, you know, God's a loving God and he's not willing that any should be lost. I think everybody's going to be okay just as long as, you know, they're good people. I think that's the way. Well, I think that we're different from the animal world because they operate on instinct and we don't operate on instinct. We operate on intellect. And the scripture says that you shall know the truth and the truth will make you free, free from sin. You shall know the truth, and the truth will make you free. So, God is not in control of our thought processes. He give us that ability to do thinking on our own. That's an awesome responsibility in and of itself. You've got a mind, use it. I went to the guidance counselor down to Buffalo High School one time when my boys were in school and they were getting ready to find out where they were going to go to college, and they was doing some investigation about the colleges and what they offered and all of that kind of all of that kind of stuff. And the lady down there had a sign in her office, and it said, "Ignorance can be cured. Stupid is forever." And I kind of laughed about that, and I got to think about it. Well, you know, there's a lot of people ignorant about, so everybody's ignorant about something. You know, you start talking about putting together a patchwork quilt, and I could understand the math and the cutting of the little triangles and all of the figures and how you come out with that kind of stuff. But I'm mostly ignorant about the process. You get under the hood of the car, and these people can tell you this and what it is, and I don't know. I don't know. You know, I mean, the guy sold me one time. He sold me a high-speed dipstick. I didn't know any different. You know, I just don't know. Ignorance. Ignorance. But ignorance is not stupidity. Ignorance can be cured. You can learn. God give us that ability to learn, and we can learn. And we ought to learn. That's the point. We ought to learn. We ought to be inquisitive enough to take into consideration that we're not going to be here forever. And after we die, what's going to happen to us? I tell you, God's book, Revealed Word, tells us all things that we need to know. Now, I don't think it reveals everything that God knows, but it reveals all we need to know. So the problem's not with God, but with man. We have to take responsibility for our actions. Our lives can be lived how we want them to be lived. Don't let circumstances push you around. Take control of your actions. In other words, don't be reactionary to everything that takes place in your life, but be action prone. And don't let circumstances dictate to you how you're going to live. I know that if you're out on a job and you're not making much money, that those circumstances are going to dictate that you probably not going to have $1 million house and drive a Lexus and stuff like that. I understand that. But don't let the fact that you're not making much money say, well, I've got to do something to get this money, so I'm going to go into some kind of illegal activity. I had a guy tell me one time, he said, I quit going to church. He was a member of the Lord's church. I quit going to church. Well, why? He said, I'm an insurance salesman, and I don't believe you can sell insurance and be a Christian. I don't believe that at all. But if I did believe that, I tell you what, I'd get out of the insurance business. I'd do something else. Anything that you do, you can do for the Lord. Now, I'm not talking about illegal activities. I don't think you could be a pimp and push prostitutes and push dope and be a bootlegger and stuff like that. I'm not talking about stuff like that. But I'm talking about any honorable job that you have. You can put the Lord first in your life and work that job and make a living for your family. We fail to plan for heaven. What is first in your life? What is first in your life? You know, last week I mentioned the fact that this guy wrote the book about 7 Habits of Highly Successful People. And one of the things that he mentioned in his book was that after you went through an event, you analyze how things are going. Maybe you do this periodically. You get out your checkbook or you get out your savings account, if you have any, and you look at it and you say, well, how do I stand in comparison to what I was 6 months ago? Are we ahead? Are we behind? How are we doing? And then you make some kind of adjustment according to how you stand. If you've got a lot more money than what you had, you say, well, maybe we're at the place now that we can buy something that we need. Or maybe we're going to have to cut back, whatever. So you evaluate your life. And we need to evaluate our station in life as far as are we making plans to go to heaven. Where do you stand? What's number one in your life? Is it work? Is it family? Is it golf? Is it playing checkers? Is it hunting? Is it going to the game? Is it gambling? Is it drinking? Is it dope? What's number one in your life? Is it chasing after women? What is it? Evaluate. analyze it. What am I going to have to do to get to heaven? Well, I'm going to have to get rid of these bad habits. I'm going to have to prioritize my life and put Jesus in the middle. There's the whole sermon right there. A lot of what determines your priorities depend on how you place yourself in the comfort department. And if things are going along kind of smooth for you, watch out. Just watch out. Now two or three people shake their head yes. They know what I'm talking about. Watch out if it's going along too smooth. There's two reasons. If you're a Christian and things are going along smooth, it's not going to be long before Satan will come after you. And if you're not a Christian and it's going along smooth, it's because Satan's already got you and he's not going to disturb you. He will not shake you out of your comfort zone. Listen to what Jesus said in Mark, the 8th chapter, starting with verse 34. And when he had called the people unto him with his disciples also, he said unto them, whosoever will come after me, let him deny himself and take up his cross and follow me. For whosoever will save his life shall lose it. But whosoever shall lose his life for my sake and the gospel's, the same shall save it. For what shall it profit a man if he shall gain the whole world and lose his own soul? Or what shall a man give in exchange for his soul? Whosoever therefore shall be ashamed of me and of my words in this adulterous and sinful generation, of him also shall the Son of Man be ashamed when he cometh in the glory of his fathers with his holy angels. Quite a reading. In order to follow Christ, we need to deny self. This is tough in a me-first society. When we have I in the middle, coaching football, I used to write the word at the beginning of practice, I'd write the word team on the board, team. Okay, we're a team, T-E-A-M, team. And then I said, you know, guys, there's no I in team. And if you're going to be a selfish player, if you're in it for your glory and not the team's glory, then you're probably not going to help the team much. And a lot of people can't deal with that kind of self-denial, and so they go out and they do some things that's individual. They play tennis or they play golf or they do something that just depends upon them. And that's okay if that's the way they feel. But there's no I in team. And self-denial and following after Christ, self-denial is rooted in love. Self-denial is rooted in love. Now, I'm not just talking about a casual thing. I love a 1957 Chevy. I love spaghetti. I love tomatoes out of the garden. I love a blue sky. I'm not just talking about casual things, but I'm talking about biblical, godly love, agape love. And it's the love that God has for this world. It's the love of John 3:16. For God so loved the world that he gave. This is what love will cause you to do. You will give regardless of the circumstances. You will give not looking for a reward, but you just give. I mean, how many mothers give and give and give and never receive anything back? Well, there's a whole audience full today here. How many fathers give and give and give and can never be repaid for the gifts that they give? Well, there's a whole building full of them here today. We understand that. And if we've got parents that won't sacrifice and take care of their children, mothers or fathers, then they're kind of shunned by society. Well, that's not the way you do things. You got that child, you take care of it. You take care of it. It's yours. It's your responsibility. Well, that's the way God looks about us. He created us. He put us here. He's looking after us. That's why the scripture says God's not willing that any should be lost. Listen, all have sinned and fallen short of the glory of God. The penalty of sin is death. All must die. But God is not willing that any should be lost, but all should come to repentance. We can be reconciled back to God, but we have to know the truth in order to do it. For by grace are we saved through faith. So the very basic meaning of love that God has for us is placing the welfare of others first. First. Are we a selfish generation? Are we a God-like generation because we will give in love? That's the question that we have to ask ourselves. Placing the welfare of others first, not depending upon circumstances as to whether or not we love because of how they treat us. Well, if you treat me good, I'll treat you good. That's not what we say to our children. We love them regardless. God loves us regardless. I tell you, he don't like a lot of the things we do, but he still loves us. And the offer of salvation is still there. And will be there for us till we die. And then after death, the scripture says after death, the judgment. So, if we can be the kind of people who are not self-centered, who will deny self and take up his cross and follow after Jesus, having Jesus in the middle. I talked about having Jesus in the middle of our lives. And I want us to think about the wheels on our automobile. Like I said before, I'm not a mechanic. I don't know how all of this stuff works. I've been to a place where you got brake problem, you need to turn the brake drum, and you need to do all. I don't know all about that stuff, but I know that they do that kind of stuff. But you got a wheel, and you got an axle, and it runs into the wheel there, and it's right in the middle of the wheel. Now, why is the axle in the middle of the wheel? Well, if you put the axle somewhere other than the middle of the wheel, when the wheel turned over, it'd be lopsided. Now, can you imagine going down the road in a car where none of the axles were in the middle of the wheel? It looked like some kind of clown car you would see in a wouldn't it? And I've been to places like Williamsburg, Virginia, and I was in the carpenter shop where they were building wheels for their buggies. And they knew their math because all the wheels that they made with those great big wooden spokes, and sometimes they'd have the wooden spokes would be maybe 4 inches round, and there would be 12 of them on a wheel, and they would be about that long, each spoke would, so the wheel would be twice as big as that. And they got everything centered up because they wanted that wheel to roll. Well, I tell you, folks, if we have Jesus someplace in our life other than the center, we're going to roll along in a lopsided manner. And our progress is going to be bogged or hindered. We've got to have him in the middle. We've got to deny ourselves and pick up the cross and follow after Jesus. In the book of Luke, the 16th chapter, starting with verse 19, there was a certain rich man which was clothed in purple and fine linen and fared sumptuously every day. And there was a certain beggar named Lazarus which laid at his gate full of sores and designed to be fed with the crumbs which fell from the rich man's table. Moreover, the dogs came and licked his sores. And it came to pass that the beggar died and was carried by angels into Abraham's bosom. And the rich man also died and was buried. Oh, come, angel man. They come after the beggar. He was a righteous man. Now, this parable, the rich man and Lazarus, I call it a parable. Some people say it's a real life event. I think it's a parable, but what it teaches is the same regardless of whether it's a parable or not. This rich man died and was buried. And it says, and in hell he lifted up his eyes. Now, he did not go to hell because he was rich. He went to hell because he was selfish. Lazarus did not go to Abraham's bosom because he was poor. It's not necessarily a virtue. But he went because he was a godly person. And he believed in the Lord, and that's why he went to heaven. And it says, and the angels came. Oh, come, angel band, come and around me stand. We sing the song, my evening sun is sinking low, my race is nearly run. My strongest trials now have passed, my triumph has begun. Oh, come, angel band, come and around me stand. Oh, bear me away on thy snowy wings to my immortal home. Praise God for him not being willing that any should be lost, but that all should come to repentance. Don't lose your soul because you're an uncaring rich man. Oh, Father Abraham, the rich man cried in hell, send Lazarus to, so he could tip my tongue with water. Can't be done. We'll send him back to talk to my brothers so that they won't come here. They've got Moses and the prophets. If they won't believe him, them, they won't believe even if one should rise from the dead. I think Jesus used the name Lazarus here in this parable because he was foretelling Lazarus's resurrection that would happen not too long after that. And sure enough, when that Lazarus come from the dead, when Jesus said, come forth, The only thing that it made the Pharisees do was make preparations to kill him. They didn't believe, even though one come from the dead. You know, Jesus told them when he healed his first lame man, said, there's greater things than this in store. They seen all the signs. But if they would not believe Moses and the prophets, John the Baptist being one of those prophets, then they wouldn't believe Jesus. And that's what Jesus said, and that's what happened.
3: 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And you need to act on what you know is right. As we stand and sing, thank you so much.
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4: Again today, we count it a great honor, a great privilege, a joy to come across the airway. Hopefully, as I speak to you today, that I will find you full of blessings and the grace and the mercy of God. You see, God awoke us this morning, and he gave us an opportunity to choose who we will serve. Joshua said, "It's for me and my house, I shall serve the Lord." So today, as this day unfolds, and you are blessed to be on this side of eternity, God is giving you an opportunity to choose who you will serve. I believe with all of my heart that God is still that awesome, mighty God. He is God Almighty. He is the Prince of Peace. He's the one that's able to restore the brokenness, the hurt, the pain, all your sufferings today. God is able to kindle it up in his great mercy and his great love. He has always showed mankind mercy. Even in the fall in the garden, when he could have destroyed Adam and Eve, and he could have cast them away from his presence forever, but God made a way. Even though he drove them out of the garden of Eden, where they were so familiar with and they loved the presence of that garden, but God drove them out that they could not partake of that tree of life. They could not ever taste of that tree again. Why? God had said, Do not taste of it. Do not eat of it. For in the hour in which you do, the day that you do, you shall surely die. That moment of separation will take place. And many, many times as we look back in life, the word said that we were all conceived in iniquity. When we came out of our mother's womb, we came into the world. Sin began to deal in our lives. But oh, thank God, God made it possible that they could have a relationship with him. And today, I promise you, though they could not eat of that forbidden fruit ever again, they could not taste of that fruit that was on that tree. Why? Because they had disobeyed God. But oh, thank God, there is a tree of life. Jesus become the manna that God would send to us. You see, Moses gave the people the manna. God gave it through Moses to the people. And the people, they were able to eat of that manna. And sometimes that manna would get worms in it, and it would become stale and old, and it would come to the place where it was of no value. And if they ate it, they become sick. Oh, thank God today we look at life, we look at the world in which we live. Just about all the air that we breathe is contaminated. The water that we drink, even the water that we buy from the stores, it's got certain contaminants in it. But oh, thank God, there is a well of living water that the woman at the well, when she come and met Jesus, and though her life was out of order and she had five husbands and was living with a sixth man, friend, that was some awesome woman at that day. But you know what made her even more awesome in life is the fact that she realized that when she talked to Jesus, when she heard his voice and heard the words that he had to give, just as many of you today, you will never see my face, but the words that I speak to you week after week and time again, trying to get you to have your eyes open that you might see the Christ at the well that's able to give you that living water that you would never thirst again. You drink from the natural, you're going to thirst. But all there is a spiritual drink, and Jesus is that spirit in whom you can drink. He is the spirit of life. He's the spirit of hope. He's the spirit of peace, of joy and quietness, being content and well-doing. Jesus Christ at this very moment wants to walk through the airway to where you are and bring a closeness and a contentment in your heart that you can say, I'm satisfied with Jesus. I'm satisfied knowing him. And the woman, when she really listened to what Jesus had to say, woman, if you drink of this well, you'll thirst again. Jacob had presented that well to the people, and no doubt time and time again, from the time of Jacob to the time of Jesus, that well had become polluted. It had become contaminated, and they had filled it in through the wars and filled it in, and time and time again, the Jews would have to go out and clean out that well and get rid of all the garbage and all the filth and all the rocks and everything else that the enemy would put down in that well to keep that water from springing up. They wanted to close off the city. They didn't want the people to be able to drink from those wells. And the people of God time and time again would have to clean out those wells. Oh, friend, today there is a well that you must be willing to let God give you that will never, never become polluted again. That's that well of living water springing up unto everlasting life. You can drink of this fountain today and never thirst again. You can turn to Jesus and say, Lord, I'll be like the preacher. I may have lost that close-knittedness, that relationship back in the garden, but I come to you today as a sinner. I come to you as a backslider today. I come cold and indifferent with you today, Father, but I hear what the preacher is saying. He's telling me that I must come back and have my well of living water springing up unto life everlasting. I need that today. You need that today, my friend. And whenever they were able to drink from that well of living water, they were changed. Oh, thank God that woman came with five husbands and living with a sixth, but this woman left justified before God, having peace with God, having mercy and grace come her way. As Jesus showed that mercy and that grace that day, he wants to show mercy and grace to us today. He and he alone is able to fill us up with his grace. Thank God for that today. I stand before you today. All my righteousness still is filthy rags in the sight of God. But oh, I have been made righteous. I've been made holy. I've been made pure because I drank from that well of living water. And today, God challenges us to be happy, to be content, to be able to say, I have been restored and my well is is clean today. I have gotten the pure living water. I've got the holy water of God coming forth out of my bowels of compassion. And I speak to you today, and I tell you this, you need Jesus more than you need the clothes on your back. Many people that I preach to, and they've got fine homes and fine automobiles. Some of them got two and three, even four automobiles in their yards, and they got two and three four-wheelers parked out in their yards, and motorcycles and boats and different things, and not criticizing no one. If you can afford it, you have what you want, okay? But remember this, friend, all of these things will be left behind at the grave. There's nobody that I know of that's ever had their four-wheelers and their motorcycles and their boats and their cars and their houses, their fine jewelry, and all these things that's wonderful in your life if you can afford them. But I want you to know they can never satisfy you. There is an emptiness on the inside of you that only the Spirit of God, the Spirit of grace, that great Comforter, the Holy Ghost, that wants to abide within you. Like the woman when she came to him, she came cold and indifferent. She came without the Spirit of grace. But oh, when she left and went to the city, come and see the man who told me all that I ever did. That woman left because she wanted to go and tell others. Friend, Jesus is that well of living water today, and he wants to spring up into you. He wants you to be satisfied knowing that he is your Lord. He is your Savior. He's your healer. He's the rock that is higher than I. He's the bread of life. And I studied so many times how the children of Israel, knowing that the Ark of the Covenant of God represented the presence of God and where the anointing would flow and God's blessings would flow to whoever had the Ark of the Covenant, there would be times that they would lose the Ark of the Covenant. You may have lost your covenant, your way, your will, your desire. You may have lost your emotional ties to God. But oh, thank God today, He's not here to put you down. He's not here to cast you aside like the prodigal. When you come to your senses, you can come back to the Father's house. You come and eat and taste of Him and see that He's good. He's a wonderful Savior today. He's all that I would ever need. He's all that you would ever need if you will come to Him today and let Him satisfy your soul. Satisfy you with knowing that you can be filled with His presence today. The church should be the happiest people on the planet today. And I thank God that many, many times we come into the presence of God and we're allowing the world to see that we are happy. We're content. We're satisfied with God. But friend, when there's other things in your life, other pleasures that you're more satisfied with than the presence and the anointing of God, you will get in trouble. I've walked down that path. I've had to repent. I've had to say, God, show me the right path. And Jesus said, I am the way, I am the truth, I am the life. And if a man comes up any other way, he's but a thief and a robber. So I know, and you know, that Jesus is the way that God wants us to get back to the Father. That covenant, Ark of the Covenant, would be lost. But oh, sometimes they'd have to go into the camp of the Philistines and battle them and take back the Ark. Whatever you've got to do today, whatever you have to surrender, whatever you have to put in God's trust, if it is your house, if it's your car, if it's your wife, if it's your husband, if it's your children that you're telling God that you're too busy with and that you've got to sustain this type of life or that type of life, friend, you're busier than what God intended for you to be. And you're going to have to say, God, I surrender it all. God, I put it in your your trust? God, I'll work out my own soul salvation with fear and trembling before the Lord. I'll take and offer my own body to be a living sacrifice, holy and acceptable unto the Lord, which is my reasonable service. You must today, my friend, surrender to God and let God begin to work in your life. Why? Because there is a better day coming for the children of God. Friend, if I just had a hope of serving him in this life, it would be good, and I'd want to love him and serve him because he's bled and he died and he gave his life on the old cross of Calvary, that I wouldn't have to go to a devil's hell, and that death would not have a sting, and the grave would not have the victory over me, and death would not have the victory over me. But that I can rise victorious over death, hell, and the grave, and be with the Lord throughout eternity. All that blessed hope to know that one day the trump of God shall sound, and the dead shall rise, and they which remain shall be changed in a moment and a twinkling of an eye. All would be to God that I would get to see the graves burst open, and in then that moment I too would be like them, with Jesus in the air and forevermore to be with the Lord. For to be absent from this body today means that I will be present with the Lord throughout eternity. Thank God this body, this corruption that's in my body, this corruption that's in your body, one day will put on incorruption. And one day this which is mortal, which must die because of the disobedience of the first man, Adam. And Adam lived to be 930 years. But then he would have to die, not live out a day. A day with the Lord, 1,000 years, 1,000, but one day with the Lord, 1,000 years. You think about that. Adam lost out 70 years, did not. What is the lifespan average of man today? 60, and another 10 by the reason of a man's own strength. Friend, I've already got my 70 years. I'm going on my 75th year. And soon, in a moment, my 80th year will roll around. And friend, I'm not promised another day after that. Why? Because God said it will be determined by my own strength if I get those last 10 days or 10 years. Oh, but thank God. Who knows? Long life is in my family. My mom was almost 94. My dad was 98 by one birth certificate and 103 by another. But oh, thank God. 103 years is just but as a day, a moment in the eyes of God. Dad went to home to be with the Lord, and I'm so thankful for that. But all this day, this hour that I stand and declare unto you that you, unless you become like that woman at the well, drink from that well of living water, you cannot go to be where the Lord is. You cannot be in the presence of the Almighty God the way God wants you to be. You see, it's not God's will that any would perish, but that all would come to repentance. It's God's will for you today to be saved. God's not an angry God. God's not bitter at you. God doesn't have a ball bat. God doesn't have a stick trying to knock you in the head today. And the words that I'm saying to you today, they need to pierce your heart and bring conviction, not condemnation upon you. For God so loved the world in John 3:16 that he gave his only begotten Son, that whosoever should believe in him should not perish but have everlasting life. But now the end is the condemnation come, that light came into the world, but the world loveth darkness. So that's the condemnation. God sent not his Son into the world to condemn the world, but the world through him might be saved. So you can be saved and not condemned today. You can have conviction coming through this radio, through this internet, touching your heart, touching your life, compelling you that by the grace of God, you could surrender all and reach out and say, Lord, I put my my little hand in the big hand of God as you reach down this day to rescue me. I am perishing. God, all that I've worked for, everything I counted as Paul did, as dung, that I might win some. Friend, Paul's mission went from being self-centered and having everything that Saul of Tarsus wanted. His name was changed to the Apostle Paul. Saul was a mighty man, Paul meaning a little man, small in the eyes of the world. Oh, thank God. I'd rather be small, looked upon by the world as being a small individual as far as wealth and fame and popularity. But oh, but to know that I am a mighty warrior in the eyes of God. You are a mighty warrior. You are a strong soldier to the Lord. And others can see your ability to reach out and to love, and your ability to say Jesus Christ loves you and that he went to the cross and he died for you. But oh, thank God, just dying wasn't enough. On the third day, he rose up victorious over death, hell, and the grave after he had gone into the heart of the earth, and he led the captives on high. He preached the word to them, and I believe that those, they believed and they come forth with him. Oh, many walked into the city that day. I don't understand everything about the first fruits of the resurrection, but I know this one thing is for certain. Jesus was the first fruit, and when he came out, he made it possible that I could have a new life. I can be renewed, revived, restored. I can be transformed into the likeness and the image of Christ, who is

God had a plan. Jeremiah 29:11. God's got a plan for you to prosper you and that you would have an expected end. And what is that expected end? That one day when your life comes to an end here on earth, or if the rapture was to take place at this moment or tomorrow or 100 years from now, if you would be alive, you would be able to hear him say, come up hither, come, and gravity would have to let you go, and you'd go to be with the Lord. Thank God for that lively hope that I have today. I am assured today by the word of God that I've got a better place to go. Why? Because I built my relationship with the Lord, and I put my faith and I put my trust in him. I can stand today and declare, as the Walker family sings, that there is a time that I will cross over. I will cross over the Jordan of this life. I will cross over from this world into the world where Jesus is. Oh, I don't know everything, don't understand everything, but one thing that I do know and that I do understand, he made a way where there seemed to be no way. He got me back into the right relationship with God because of his death, burial, and resurrection. I can live forever. So I'm going over, and so are you. You're going to cross over one day. You're going to make it. So as they sang this beautiful song, I want you

We will make it. We will make it. Oh, what a beautiful song that they sang. Why? Because God wanted us to know that there would come a time when we will all cross to the other side. And you know what's the best thing that we could ever have in our life? At same groups, they sang another song. Jesus, you're the best thing that ever happened to me. You're the best thing that I ever had. You're the best, most wonderful friend that I could ever have in life. And today, this pastor comes to you. And I know that in a few minutes, the half of this service will have come to a close. But I want you to know that you need to have a friend that will stick closer to you than a brother. Many of you have been disappointed in life. Family members have disappointed you. Husbands, wives, children, church folks have disappointed you. Pastors have let you down. And you feel hurt, wounded, and scarred in life. But I want you to listen to this song by this wonderful Walker family. I just told you that one day we're going to cross over Jordan, and they sang about it. And then they went on to sing, Lord, you're the best thing. You're the best thing that ever happened to me. When I was lost, there was a preacher that came and preached the gospel. Lord, you was the best thing. When I was sick, you sent your word and you healed me. Lord, when the enemy had broke me and taken all of my finances, Lord, you made a way where there seemed to be no way. You showed me mercy, God. When everybody else said that I was nothing, God, you showed me that I was your loving creation and that I could be the likeness of God if I would only yield. And that's you today, my friend, along this journey of life. You need to realize that Jesus wants to be the best thing that you ever had to happen in your life. I want you to pay close.

0: best thing that ever happened, and he will always be the best thing that ever happened in all of our lives. I believe with all of my heart that God is calling today, and he's calling his creation to a time of closeness and intimacy, and he's asking that we will yield and submit to him. And in a few minutes, I will preach to you again about the intimacy, a message that I preached to the church this past Sunday. Oh, how good it was to know that we can get close to each other. We can get close to God. We can get close to the Spirit, and to have that close knitted spirit living and abiding within our lives. What the wonderful grace of God is able to do in all of our lives. And I thank God for that. I thank God that whenever I was all alone and I needed someone, the Lord was there. And he become that strong tower that I can run to. He's the hidden pavilion, the fortress from the storms of life. And storms will come and storms will shake you at times, friend, in life. But the Lord has promised that he would be that present help in the time of trouble. All around this land, all over the world, God's calling men and women back to closeness with him, to intimacy. And I felt impressed to speak to the church this past Sunday how close that we need to get to the Lord, how wonderful it is to know that he is the best friend that I ever had, and that in my darkest moment, when I turn it all over to him, I can hear him say, "Cab, I'm well pleased with you. Cab, I'll help you through this trouble sometimes. Man can't help you. Your finances can't help you, Cab. All your wealth and all your popularity can't help you. You're like Job. You've been stricken down. Everything that you thought was important in your life is now gone. Your children may be gone. Your husband may be gone. The wife may be gone. But oh, thank God, he and he alone is able to put his arms around you and embrace you. Embrace you with that close-knittedness. Thank God today that when I am broken under the load of life and I don't know where to turn, I can turn to him. And he will be that present help. Friend, you need him to be the best thing that ever happened in your life. And I believe that. For the next few minutes, would you just take a moment to listen to what God is saying, how God wants us to be intimate with him, intimate with husbands, with wife, with children, with those in the body of believers, and those that he would put in our lives. We can build that closeness and that intimacy, even though the world, even though the enemy has broken down and broken and brought barriers, God wants to give us that intimacy right now with him through his Spirit. I just believe that God has already blessed. Yeah. I don't even have to say nothing else today. Uh-uh. We could actually go home and be blessed to know that the Lord is still, he is a strong high tower for those that will trust him, and we can run into him. And all of us that are here today, I know you personally, we have all at some time in our life had to run into the high tower of the Lord. Amen. And to know that we can have rest, to know we can have peace. But today I want to speak to you today about having a close-knitted, intimate relationship with God through his Son Jesus Christ. I can get as close to God as I want, or I can be as far away. Right. And there are those in the body of Christ that's satisfied with just getting a little bit. But I want everything that God has got to offer. Amen. I want his closeness. I want to be so close-knitted to God that I can be able to say, I know beyond a shadow of a doubt. As she said, when life comes to an end, I've got a better place to go. I've never been to heaven.
1: I've never been with anybody that I know of that has been to heaven and come back. But I know this, one day, if I'll build that close, intimate relationship with God, I can go and I can be with Him. So today, I just believe that. We know as we open the Word of God up in the book of Genesis and how that God created the heavens and the earth. In 6 days, He created all of His creations. But the fifth day, He said, it's good. The fourth day, He said, it's good. Third, second, the first day, He said it was good. But on that sixth day, He created a creation that came out of Him. He created a creation that He would say was very good. And that was man. And man would have a closeness, a knitted relationship with God, and walk in the cool of the garden day after day. But we know that sin came and broke that fellowship and that relationship. But oh, thank God, God didn't cast us aside. God did not forget about us. God has made a way where there seemed to be no way, that when sin overtakes an individual, a country, a church, God has made a way for us to come back. And it's through the man called Jesus. Have that close, knitted relationship today. And when you fail, you'll fall into the arms of someone that loves you. You see, I know today as I speak to you, some of you are going to say, well, you know, I've went through one divorce, two divorces. My husband has went home to be with the Lord. My wife has outstripped me and gone home to be with the Lord. My children has gone home to be with the Lord. And all that's fine in its place. And that intimacy that you had with them and they had with you. But friend, there is nothing compared to the intimacy that you will have with God. And here's what the Word said in the 18th verse of the 3rd chapter. And the Lord God said, it is not good that man should be alone. I will make him a helpmate for him. He needed someone to be intimate with. Man needed someone that he could be knitted together with. Women, you need someone to be knitted together with in the natural. So God made it possible for Adam that it would be that way. And out of the ground, the Lord God formed every beast of the field and every fowl of the air, brought them unto Adam to see what he would call them. And whatso Adam called every living creature, that was the name thereof. So all these animals that you see running about, Adam gave them a name. But yet, what did it say? And the Lord. But in all those animals, Adam did not find anyone to be his helpmate. He could not sleep with the animals. Bestiality is not what God said. The man that sleeps with the beast is to die, and the beast is to die. That was under the law of Moses, okay? Thank God for the grace of God today, okay? That was how serious was that God would create Adam to have someone that will be intimate and close. And God wants that intimacy and that closeness not only between man and God, but man and woman. And the Lord God caused a deep sleep to fall upon Adam, and he slept, and he took out of his ribs what? And closed up the flesh instead of thereof. He took that rib, and out of Adam, women, if you are not closely knitted with your husbands today, you need to be. The man needs to be knitted close with his wife also, because she came out of him. That closeness, you can't get no closer than going to sleep and waking up and finding a beautiful woman laying beside of you. And that's what Adam did. And Adam, he was so blessed. He wanted that closeness. He wanted his closeness with God, but he learned that the closer he got to that woman, the more intimate he was with her, the more he felt of himself. If you want to really feel good about yourself, show love to your wife. Become close and intimate, and you'll begin to see you're not just showing her that intimacy, you're showing her you. For out of you she came. Now Adam said, this is now bones of my bones and flesh of my flesh. And she shall be called woman. Woe man. Because she was taken out of man. She was a woman. But woe can be man if he's not careful. If he does not build that close-knitted relationship with that wife, there will be a woe upon him the rest of his life. But if he will build a life of relationship and build it through the relationship that he has with God, and he shows that wife of his the same intimacy, the same closeness that he does to God, if you shove your wife away, you shove your husband away, you're not going to have the intimacy. You're not going to have the closeness. And then you'll not have that closeness with God. So many preachers, so many pastors have tried to have a close relationship with everybody else in the congregation and never build a close relationship with their wife and with their children. You see, I've got dogs and I build a relationship with my dogs. I want to be close to them dogs. Brother Ernie, you told us something before church that was so true. See, that dog wants a closeness and an intimacy with you. And you must have that with that dog if that dog is to have faith and trust. If it's going to be able to say, I'll be loyal to my master, it's got to sense that master loves it. And if I want to be faithful to God, loyal to God, and I want God to be faithful to me and loyal back to me, then I've got to be intimate with God. I've got to build that one-on-one relationship. And Adam had that with God for himself, but then when he got the woman, he was able to build it and establish it between him and God and the woman. So it began to work in unity. And God wants that. God wants that knittedness to be there today. And God wants not only us to be like Adam and know that she came out of him, have that kind of a relationship built up on it. Therefore shall a man leave his mother and his father and cleave only. I mean, there wasn't a mother and a father. This was a prophetic word that God was given. There wasn't a husband and a wife that had actually went down to the courthouse and got a ceremony paper and stood before the preachers or the priest. That had not taken place at that time. There was to be such a knittedness and such a union and a closeness between Adam and Eve that Adam, if he'd have had a father, he would have had to forsake his father. If he'd had a mother, he would have had to forsake his mother. And he would have to cleave. He'd had to be weaved and woven together in unity with that wife. And some are not here today, and if they listen by internet, they may get a little mad. Okay? Because when you tell a man that you've got to love your wife the way that God loves you, sometimes they get a little puffed up. Men are just a little bit different natured than women. Women love, I mean, they'll show love. They'll say, I love you. I growed up in a house, I never heard my daddy say to my mom, I love you, Annie Wolford. I never heard my dad say to one of us children, I love you, Cab Wolford. I never heard that. But I know he loved me because he worked like a slave to provide for me, to do things and to make life better for us. So those ways he showed his love, but he had no ability to express love. And today, if your children, if your husband, your wife is to have that love and to feel that closeness and that intimacy, you must learn to say, I love you. When I started running after Bonita when she was just a little girl, be 55 years in March the 27th, every time I saw her, I said, I love you. I wooed her. I tried to win her over. I had nothing to offer. I didn't have gold and silver. I had no finances. I didn't have a luxurious car. She rode her bicycle to see me. And then she started walking so as I could walk her back down. We wanted that closeness. We wanted that intimacy. And some way, somehow, in our lives, as we grow older, we forget about those intimate, close moments. Now that I've served God for 50 years, am I as close? Am I as intimate? Because I can tell you, I spent days and hours back in the mountains praying and seeking God. I would go to the strip jobs, and I would walk all over those strip jobs, praying and singing and worshiping God, getting close to the intimacy of God. Does that slip a little as we get older? God's saying, draw nigh to me and I'll draw nigh to you. If I want to be close to God, I've got to get close to God. I've got to sacrifice. I've got to make that commitment to get there. And turn your Bibles to Ephesians. I didn't give her this one, the 5th chapter. Let me read this one to you. And 22nd verse. Wives, if you don't want to hear it, go ahead and put a plug in your ears. Wives, submit yourself unto your own husbands as unto the Lord. It's easier for women in this church and every church to submit themselves to the pastor easier than they submit to their own husbands. They'll do what I tell them to do from the Word, but will they do? Will they submit to their husbands? He is not the Lord over you. He is not to be the king over you. And he is not to beat you. He's not to scold you into subjection. If he cannot do it in loving kindness as an intimacy with God, you will never submit yourself. You will never learn submission to a man that tries to lord over you or beat you into submission. Only when you see God and the intimacy that that man has with God will you be willing to submit. So men, I ask us, let's be submissive to God. Submit yourself unto your own husbands as unto the Lord. For the husband is the head of the wife. See, I didn't write all this stuff. I did not write it. And sometimes I even dare and I get afraid to preach it. Because you women are the workers in the church. Well, I found some men this week that become workers, and I kind of worked them over a little bit. So the husband is the head of the wife, even as Christ is the head of the church, and he is the Savior of the body. Men, are you willing to present yourself to your wife that you are a Savior? One that's able to save them from themselves, save them from the world around about them, save them from the life and the chaos and the confusion, the hurt, the pain, all the suffering that they go through. So you men, when that woman submits to you, you have to become almost as a Savior as Christ was the Savior. And we can go on and read about that. And see that, therefore, as the church is what? Subject unto Christ, so let the wives be to their own husbands in everything. You don't get to pick and choose. And here it makes a difference. From the very beginning, in the 2nd chapter of the book of Genesis, we find man and woman. Not man and man, not woman and woman. That's enough. I don't have to say nothing else. Okay, anything else will offend somebody. And somebody probably got offended by that. God created a man to be with a woman and a woman to be with a man. That was God's plan from the Word of God, that the woman would submit herself unto the man. And that the man would be the Savior. He'd be the one that would be so much in love with that woman that he would offer his body as Christ offered his body for the body of the church. That man is to offer himself. That man, the worst thing that ever happened in the world is when the woman had to leave the home and go out and begin to work. I said enough about that because they crucified the last pastor that preached on that. Okay? The internet will crucify you. That's all right. I've been crucified unto Christ. So I'm alive because I've been crucified. The old man is dead. But there are things that the church has to come back to. There's areas where we've got to get that close-knitted relationship back with God. Then the wife has to submit to the husband, and the husband has to, in turn, love the wife enough that he will give himself totally and completely, that that woman can have freedom in God. What? Husbands, love your wives, even as Christ also loved the church, gave himself for it, that he might sanctify it and cleanse it with the washing of water by the word, that he might present it to himself a glorious church. When I look at Bonita, I see her as a glorious, wonderful woman. And that's the way men should see their wives. Then wives should be able to look back and see the glory of God shining with that intimacy and that closeness. They should be able to see God's glory in their husband. And if a family is to be, there is no way under God's green earth that a man and woman that love God and love each other should ever have to go through a divorce in the church. There should never be a divorce in the church. But God loved them enough to give them a bill of divorcement. God will allow you to do whatever your will is, okay? God's perfect will was for man and woman to stay in unity forever. God's permissive will, and that's what we have to learn in life. God will permit you to do the things that you want to do, but then you reap what you sow. You sow to the flesh, of the flesh you reap corruption. You sow to the spirit life everlasting. So we get the permissive will of God, and then we get the submissive will. You can submit yourself unto God and resist the devil, and the devil will flee. But when I am not submissive to God, when I am not submissive to this book, when I go over the Word of God and I rebel against the Word of God and I become self-willed, then God allows me to suffer the very things that the enemy brings my way. I bring it on myself. You bring it on yourself. The devil cannot come and intrude over your life. He can only be there as he was with Adam and Eve and tempt you. You will decide whether you give in to the temptations or you'll trust the Lord. So I love that. I love the perfect will of God, the submissive will of God. And I love that God will let me make my own decisions. And God is such a wonderful God. So he presented as a glorious church, not having a spot or wrinkle or any such thing, but that it should be what? Holy and without blemish. Men are so easily to and become so critical of their wives. Yes, I wish Bonita was 14 years old in the complexion, in the physical body. She was a raven beauty. And a 14-year-old girl, beautiful, you see. And I had good eyes then. I mean, I could see everything that was, you can consider to be a blemish. I could see all those things. But if she had one, I didn't see it. And that's the way it should be as we grow older together, rather than picking at each other and what's wrong in each other's life. We want that close-knitted unity. I can't pick her apart and make her be what I want her to be now that we've been married for almost 55 years. She can't have the same looks that she had, even though she is so close. You can go back. I mean, she's one of those miracles in life, okay? There's some of her kids that she taught 40 years ago. They'll look at her and say, well, Miss Wolford, you ain't changed a bit. And some of them, even though she doesn't have the long hair, when she taught them, she had long hair. And they never make mention that her hair is shorter now, because most of them knows that she went through a year's battle with the cancer. And I thank God, I don't as much as I always made her, listen, that was one of my shortcomings. I wasn't that intimate in that area. But I declared unto her, I said, you cut your hair and I'm out of here. Sometimes you got to walk through some things, don't you? Sometimes your words are proved. But now her hair is growing back, and I expect that if she wants it to grow long again, because probably every month, I don't know what you call it, that pictures will pop up of last year's vacations or the year before that, and her hair would be long. But until it gets there, I have to accept it exactly where it is. And whenever she was told that after the first treatment, you need to go ahead and cut your hair.
0: You see, we become victims so often to situations of life that we have no control over. But as I related to my wife and all that she went through, God brought her through because of her intimacy, her closeness with God. The closeness that she had, she was able to reach out to him day after day, and God sustained her and brought her through. And many of you, God has sustained and brought you through. It may not have been cancer. It may not have been heart condition or diabetes. It may not have been Alzheimer's or dementia, as we're seeing running rampage in our area. But God, through his intimacy, his closeness to mankind, has not turned his back. For Jesus said it was expedient for us, or for his disciples, that he go away. For if he went not away, then the Comforter, the Holy Ghost, could not come. But I go to my Father, and I pray to him, and he'll send you another Comforter, and the Comforter of the Spirit of grace. He is here today to allow us to be close and intimate with God and with each other. And as I close this message today, it is important. My wife and I have kept our intimacy because we were intimate with the Lord. And we were able to build upon that relationship, even in difficult, dark times. Times like we had never faced before. God showed up time and time again, and he brought her through. And now, as she's beginning to see and to become once again the person God wants her to be, to live and not die, to have a hope, an expectation that in Christ we are going to make it. We're going to cross over Jordan one day, but while we're here, we need that real close intimacy with God. And circumstances beyond your control will cause you to draw nigh to God, or you may run away from him. It will cause you to draw nigh to others, or you run away. Draw nigh to the church, or you run away. But today, it's no time to run away, but it's time to turn your heart and your life to the Lord. Father, I feel we have given the words and the songs that you have impressed today. Now it's up to you to allow conviction to bring the change. Let them be so intimate with you and with each other that their lives are forevermore changed. And we give you praise and give you glory and honor as we get ready to go off the airway. God bless you and keep you as the apple of his eye until we return again next week in Jesus' name. God bless.
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5: Welcome to Let the Bible Speak. The topic of angels is cheering or chilling, depending on your standing with God. You see, angels serve not only God, but they serve the heirs of salvation, Christians. The Spirit tells of the angels' role in judgment in 2 Thessalonians chapter 1, beginning with verse 6. It is a righteous thing with God to repay with tribulation those who trouble you, and to give you who are troubled rest with us when the Lord Jesus is revealed from heaven with his mighty angels, in flaming fire, taking vengeance on those who do not know God and on those who do not obey the gospel of our Lord Jesus Christ. These shall be punished with everlasting destruction from the presence of the Lord and from the glory of his power. I do not ordinarily think about angels being materially involved in the rest given to troubled believers and the vengeance meted out to those who do not obey the gospel. But that's precisely what the Bible says. This alone makes the work of angels worthy of our consideration. I've known otherwise knowledgeable Christians who knew little about angels, some who doubted their existence or even denied their work among Christians entirely. That is sad. While much about the work of angels I do not understand, we can know what they have done under the Old Testament. And even in New Testament times, we can find and take solace in the fact that they still have a work to do today that involves God's people. I've not preached on the topic of angels as much as I should have. I rarely hear others teach on the subject. I think that's a mistake. Because whenever a Bible topic is neglected, there is a tendency for the vacuum to be filled with popular but erroneous ideas, some just spread by the culture and others spread by false teachers. Take note of the fact that the words angel and angels are found in nearly 300 scriptures in the Bible, with 178 of those scriptures in the New Testament and 105 of those scriptures in the Old Testament. Did you get that? The words angel and angels are found nearly twice as much in the New Testament as they are in the Old. 52 of those 178 New Testament instances are from the Gospels. 53 are from the book of Revelation. These facts certainly make the subject relevant for our exploration. The work of angels. After our song.

While we should be enthusiastic about the study of angels, we should be careful not to fill in blanks the scriptures leave empty. That's very common today. As with the Holy Spirit, some imaginative, overzealous Bible students attribute to angels details of which scripture is silent. The Bible teaches in Proverbs 30, verse 6, "Do not add to his words, lest he rebuke you, and you be found a liar." I'm also reminded of Deuteronomy 29, verse 29. "The secret things belong to the Lord our God, but those things which are revealed belong to us and to our children forever." We will focus on the details scriptures do provide. First, though, because the scriptures say so much about angels and our time is limited, let's consider a general discussion regarding angels from the International Standard Bible Encyclopedia. The word angel is applied in scripture to an order of supernatural or heavenly beings whose business it is to act as God's messengers to men and as agents who carry out his will. Both in Hebrew and Greek, the word angel is applied to human messengers, 1 Kings 19, verse 2, Luke 7, 24. In Hebrew, it is used in the singular to denote a divine messenger, and in the plural, for human messengers, although there are exceptions to both usages. It is applied to the prophet Haggai, Haggai 1, verse 13, to the priest, Malachi 2, verse 7, and to the messenger who is to prepare the way of the Lord, Malachi 3, verse 1. In the New Testament, the word angelos, when it refers to a divine messenger, is frequently accompanied by some phrase which makes the meaning clear. For example, the angels of heaven, Matthew 24, verse 36. Angels belong to the heavenly host, Luke 2, verse 13. In reference to their nature, angels are called spirits in Hebrews 1, verse 14. Paul evidently referred to the ordered ranks of supramundane beings in a group of words that are found in various combinations, namely archai, or principalities, exousiai, powers, thronai, thrones, kuriotitis, dominions, and dunamis, also translated powers. The first four are apparently used in a good sense in Colossians 1:16, where it said that all these beings were created through Christ and unto him. In most of the other passages in which words from this group occur, they seem to represent evil powers. We are told that our wrestling is against them, Ephesians 6:12, and that Christ triumphs over the principalities and powers, Colossians 2:15, Romans 8:38, 1 Corinthians 15, verse 24. In two passages, the word translated archangel or chief angel occurs, the voice of the archangel, 1 Thessalonians 4:16, and Michael the archangel, Jude 1, verse 9. Everywhere in the Old Testament, the existence of angels is assumed. The creation of angels is referred to in Psalm 148, verse 2 and 5. "Praise him, all his angels. Praise him, all his hosts. Let them praise the name of the Lord, for he commanded, and they were created." As to their outward appearance, it's evident that angels could at times be mistaken for men. Ezekiel 9, verse 2, Genesis 18, verse 2 and 16. There is no hint that they ever appeared in female form. Angels are messengers and instruments of the divine will. Two angels are commissioned to destroy Sodom, Genesis 19, verse 13. When David numbers the people, an angel destroys them by pestilence, 2 Samuel 24, verse 16. It is by an angel that the Assyrian army is destroyed, 2 Kings 19. In this connection, it should be noted the expression angels of evil, angels that bring evil upon men from God and execute his judgments, Psalm 78, verse 49. He casts on them the fierceness of his anger, wrath, indignation, and trouble by sending angels of destruction among them. The idea of angels as caring for men also appears
Psalm 91, verse 11, and the following verses. Although the modern conception of the possession by each man of a special guardian angel is not found in the Old Testament. Angels are stronger, 2 Samuel 24, verse 16. They're more intelligent, Daniel 9, verse 21 and 22, and swifter, Daniel 9, 21, than any mere man. As to the outward appearance of angels, allow me to add, the popular image of a cute little angel does not match the intimidating presence that Scripture portrays. Almost without exception, the first words an angel speaks to a human is, "Fear not." In Luke 1, verse 12, when Zechariah saw an angel, the Bible says he was troubled and fear fell upon him. Then in Luke 2, verse 9, the Scriptures say, "And behold, an angel of the Lord stood before the shepherds, and the glory of the Lord shone around them, and they were greatly afraid." These angels weren't cute. When the angel appeared to Mary Magdalene and the other Mary at Jesus' tomb, the Bible says, "His countenance was like lightning, and his clothing as white as snow. And the guards shook for fear of him and became like dead men." When an angel appeared to the Apostle Paul in Acts 27, 24, he said, "Do not be afraid, Paul." Isaiah responded with these words in Isaiah 6, "Woe is me, for I am undone," when he was confronted with the presence of angels. And Daniel trembled in Daniel 10. We know angels worship God and serve God, but what about angels who are higher creatures than man? Do these higher ranking beings actually serve men? Yes, angels are higher than man. The Bible says in Hebrews 2, verse 9, "But we see Jesus, who as creator was, of course, higher as God through eternity, Jesus, who was made a little lower than the angels for the suffering of death, crowned with glory and honor, that he, by the grace of God, might taste death for everyone." Christ's condescension to take on flesh, to suffer, and to die for the sins of mankind is overwhelming. But we see that this concern and condescension for unworthy mankind doesn't stop with Jesus. Notice the blessing revealed in Hebrews 1, verse 14. "Are they angels? Not all ministering spirits sent forth to minister for those who will inherit salvation?" That angels are spirits that minister or serve comes as no surprise. But did you realize that God sends angels to minister or serve those who will inherit salvation? That's precisely what the Bible says. Understanding this truth gives those away from God one more reason to serve God. But the natural question is, what does that mean? How exactly do angels serve those who will inherit salvation? Now, the New Testament does not provide many specific details along those lines, but we can see a number of ways throughout history, biblical history, that angels have served man. We need to pause, though, and note how highly God views serving. Jesus came saying he came not to be served, and then backed up his teaching in the most tangible way when he got down on his knees and washed his disciples' filthy feet. And so, one of the ways we know we're getting closer to God is when we find ourselves serving others more readily and with a smile. Satan would certainly have been averse to serving man. In fact, as our adversary, we know he's doing everything in his power to see that we wallow in our sin and ultimately make our eternal home in the lake of fire with him and his angels. And so often, pride is central to that work. So let's reflect. Which type of angelic beings are you most closely modeling your life after?
those that serve others, or those that influence others to move away from Jesus and recoil at the idea of serving? After delineating some of the facts of the gospel plan, the apostle indicates in 1 Peter 1 verse 12 that these details deeply intrigue the angels, perhaps because of their greater intelligence and intimacy in heaven with God. The angels that sinned once forfeited forever the bliss of heaven. No grace, no mercy, no forgiveness, no plan of salvation was extended to angels as has been extended to man. Jesus shares the angels' jubilation, though, on man's behalf in this regard, amidst his parables of the lost sheep, the lost coin, and the lost son. Remember what Jesus says in Luke 15:10? There is joy in the presence of the angels of God over one sinner who repents. Today, if you're not right with God and you decide to turn your life over to God, as insignificant as you may feel that you are, you will set the angels in heaven to rejoicing. What a glorious thought. Burton Kaufman points out that the holy angels demonstrate their great concern over the welfare of man when they praise God over the fields of Bethlehem, where the shepherds were to whom it was announced that a Savior was born, Luke 2, verse 13. Also, when an angel announced to Mary that she would be the mother of the Messiah, Luke 1, verse 26, and then when an angel declared to the shepherds that he was born, Luke 2, verse 10. In addition, the angel Gabriel appeared to Zechariah to tell him that he and his wife Elizabeth, though childless and well advanced in years, would be blessed with a son they will name John, who will be great in the sight of the Lord, and he will turn many of the children of Israel to the Lord their God. He will also go before him in the spirit and power of Elijah to turn the hearts of the fathers to the children and the disobedient to the wisdom of the just, to make ready a people prepared for the Lord, Luke 1:15-17. The angels are more involved in what we read in scripture sometimes than we realize. Angels were fully engaged in introducing the good news in the gospels. The angel Gabriel came to Mary while she was a virgin to tell her, Luke 1:28, rejoice, highly favored one, the Lord is with you. Blessed are you among women. The angel Gabriel also told her, do not be afraid, Mary, for you have found favor with God. And behold, you will conceive in your womb and bring forth a son, and shall call his name Jesus. He will be great and will be called the Son of the Highest. And the Lord will give him the throne of his father David, and he will reign over the house of Jacob forever. And of his kingdom, there will be no end. Mary expressed concern. Can you imagine, as a young lady, getting this news from an angel? She said, how can this be, since I do not know a man? The angel Gabriel explained that she would give birth to the Son of God by means

Jesus' ministry. Jesus, you remember, had been fasting 40 days and 40 nights when Satan tempted him. He was worn out, exhausted from hunger and this grueling experience. The Bible says, listen to this, angels came and ministered to him. We don't know exactly what they did, but no doubt the angels somehow refreshed and strengthened Jesus. Then towards the end of Jesus' earthly ministry, Jesus prayed that heart-wrenching prayer in which he asked, Father, if it is your will, take this cup away from me. Nevertheless, not my will, but yours be done. Luke adds, then an angel appeared to him from heaven, strengthening him. Jesus, the Son of God, benefited from the strengthening power given him by an angel. When a Christian prays, we cannot say for certain how the Lord answers that prayer, but perhaps he uses an angel. When Mary stood outside Jesus' tomb weeping, two angels in white appeared unto her, sitting one at the head and the other at the feet where the body of Jesus had lain, and spoke to her, asking why she was weeping. Then when the disciples witnessed Jesus ascending into heaven, two men in white apparel, surely angels, told them, Men of Galilee, why do you stand gazing up into heaven? This same Jesus who was taken up from you into heaven will so come in like manner as you saw him go into heaven. Historically, part of the work and ministry of angels has been to defend and protect God's people. In the Old Testament, God pronounced the special care he provides his people in Psalm 91, verses 1 through 12. Notice he uses the angels in offering this comforting service. He who dwells in the secret place of the Most High shall abide under the shadow of the Almighty. I will say of the Lord, he is my refuge and my fortress, my God, in him I will trust. A little later, he shall cover you with his feathers, and under his wings you shall take refuge. His truth shall be your shield and buckler. A little later, because you have made the Lord, who is my refuge, even the Most High, your dwelling place, no evil shall befall you, nor shall any plague come near your dwelling. He shall give his angels charge over you to keep you in all your ways. In their hands they shall bear you up, lest you dash your foot against a stone. Of course, this blessing is general in nature. God never intended his people to think that they would be completely spared of all difficulties. When tempting Jesus, Satan went so far, in fact, in twisting this passage, that he suggested to Jesus that he would be rescued by angels if he jumped off the pinnacle of the temple. Jesus exposed Satan's perversion by quoting another scripture, "You shall not tempt the Lord your God." The Holy Spirit teaches similarly in Psalm 34, verse 7, "The angel of the Lord encamps all around those who fear him and delivers them." Angels rescued Lot from Sodom and Gomorrah, Genesis 19. An angel opened the prison doors for the apostles when they were imprisoned by the Jews, Acts 5, verse 19. And in answer to the prayers of the church, an angel appeared to Peter when he was in prison, facing certain death by Herod, and set him free, Acts 12, verse 7. Once set on burning to a crisp, the three faithful Hebrew young men who rebelled against him, Nebuchadnezzar later issued overflowing praise to God, saying, "Blessed be the God of Shadrach, Meshach, and Abednego, who sent his angel and delivered his servants who trusted in him. They have frustrated the king's word and yielded their bodies that they should not serve nor worship any god except their own God." Later, we find Daniel thrown into the lion's den for faithfully praying to God when the king's edict prohibited it. He praised God in Daniel 6, verse 22, for sending his angel to shut the lion's mouths so that they have not hurt him. In the New Testament, an angel appeared to Cornelius, a Roman centurion,

and instructed him to send men to Joppa for Simon Peter, who would tell him what he must do to be saved. Acts 10. Notice, even in the age of the apostles, when angels interacted directly with the lost, a sinner still had to hear from his fellow man what he needed to do to be saved. Angels didn't teach the plan of salvation. Finally, one of the more meaningful scenes associated with angels comes when Jesus, in telling the story of the rich man and Lazarus, says that when Lazarus died, he was carried by the angels in Abraham's bosom. The idea that such may still happen should be a great comfort. We'll be right back after our song.

0: 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We close with the words the Apostle Paul issued in Romans 16, verse 16. The churches of Christ salute you. Until next week, goodbye, and may God bless you.
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0: And this is an extensive passage. I'm going to read just a few verses in your hearing. The backdrop of the message is in this text. There is an application, of course, to our lives. There's the truth of the word that's in the context, the text of the scripture. And then as we begin this morning, we'll make some comments by introduction regarding current events, as they should all get our interest and should all be of some level of concern to each of us this morning. But as a believer, it ought to be a moment of excitement in knowing that we're closer than we've ever been before to the coming of our wonderful, worthy Lord. I want to pick up my reading this morning in the middle of a message. In the middle of the message of the Apostle Paul, who for the first time is at least, and then from there on out, is referred to as Paul. Verse number 9, he saw is called Paul, and from there on out, he's called Paul. He begins preaching, and verse 13 is where they go to Antioch of Pisidia. That's where they are. They have continued their missionary journey, and we pick it up in the middle of Paul's preaching in a significant portion of Scripture, what I believe is the crux of the message and application for us this morning. If you stand with me for the reading of God's Word, he's been preaching about Jesus. By the way, that's what they preached in the New Testament. They preached about Jesus. He gave a history lesson to those in the synagogue about Israel and how God had blessed them and led them and all of the various leaders and all the prophets and then the patriarchs that had preceded them, the ministry of John the Baptist, then the ministry of Jesus coming, fulfilling the prophecies of the Old Testament, presenting him as Messiah, and then saying God had raised him from the dead. That Jesus was risen from the dead, that he was crucified, that he was buried, that he rose again the third day morning from the grave. He's a resurrected, soon coming Savior. That's the message that they preached then. Peter preached it on the day of Pentecost. Stephen preached that message. Paul is preaching that message throughout the book of Acts. That's the message that they preach. That's the message that we preach today. That's what it's about. Look in verse number 38, if you would, of Acts chapter 13. The Apostle Paul, he's preaching. We pick it up in the middle of his message here. Be it known unto you, therefore, men and brethren, that through this man is preached unto you the forgiveness of sins. What man is that? That's Jesus. Verse number 39, and by him all that believe are justified. Two important theological truths, forgiveness and justification. Justified from all things from which ye could not be justified by the law of Moses. Where the law of Moses fell short, Jesus exceeded it. Jesus superintended it. Jesus overcame it. Verse number 39, and by him all that believe are justified. That's what he said. Then in verse 40, beware therefore, lest that come upon you, which is spoken of the prophets. Behold, ye despisers, and wander and perish, for I work a work in your days, a work which ye shall no wise believe, though a man declare it unto you. Now notice, he's saying, here's the message. Jesus forgives sins. Jesus is the justifier. And if you don't believe him, if you don't heed the warning, if you don't just simply believe him, that's a warning that you have, you are going to be lost, is the idea. Here's what I want us to get this morning by way of this message, and I'll introduce it and lay the groundwork for it. The messaging of the messenger. The messaging of the messenger. Let's pray. Heavenly Father, give us enable this morning, I pray, beyond my ability. Lord, I pray for these that have had tumbles this morning that you'd thank you for the protection that you've given them. And Lord, we're thankful for those that have gathered here this morning. I'm reminded we'll never gather quite like this again. We'll never gather and have the circumstances that we have this morning like we do this morning. It's unique, but yet, Lord, we know it's God appointed, that there's no mistakes, that you are in charge. And I pray, Lord, you'd have free course of the preaching of the Word of God. In Jesus' name, amen and amen. You may be seated. Now, we talk a lot today about messaging. We talk about instant messenger. We talk about sending a message by way of a text message. But often you'll hear sometimes on newscast about their messaging. Not just the message, but the messaging or the kind of message that's being sent. And it's not always related to exactly what they're saying, but sometimes it's related to what they're doing or not doing. Or it represents, messaging may represent the posture that they have, the position or the semblance of a position they have or don't have. But the messaging, when I say that, the messaging that's sent from the messenger is not always congruent or the same as or equal to the message that they're delivering. So that's why I give it the title, The Messaging of the Messenger. Do they go together? Your message may say one thing, but how you live and how you act and how you respond, how you react, may be different than what you say. The messaging that you give are giving is contradictory to the message that you verbally say. I say this morning, with regards to what's going on in our world here on this final Sunday in February of 2022, and we're again looking at the events that have transpired that was somewhat in the backdrop on the horizon, ominously so, as we faced this time we faced the coming week. And now as we look back, we know that Putin has ordered his troops to go into Ukraine. And when I look at that this morning, as most of you have, the Ukrainian president this week had vowed that he would not leave the capital city. And talk about messaging, he's done that with some of the media outlets that they have, with Facebook and various things. But he has vowed that he will not leave the capital city, and he said that he would stay there and he would fight even to the death, even with the onslaught of Putin's invasion of his country. Now, he's given a message and he's saying, here's what I'm going to do. But he's also visibly, other than verbally, he's visibly standing in front of the various places of importance of the Ukrainian capital. And he's saying, I am here, and you can see the evidence that I'm here. Here's my message. But his messaging is matching his message. They're able to see, you're able to see from that footage that he is in fact there. Now, on the other hand, in August of 2021, the Afghan army essentially abandoned the fight against the invading Taliban army. Many thought that they'd pull out, that America would pull out, and that they, with all their arms and equipment that America left behind, that the Afghan army would pick them up and they would fight. And we know that didn't happen. As a matter of fact, they were better equipped with all that they could marshal in terms of the equipment, the guns, the aircraft, the anti-aircraft things that they had, and machinery, and all of the various things that they could fight, and yet their message was that they didn't. Their messaging was different. Everything around them said that they had an opportunity to make a stand. The equipment, the armament that they had, the weapons that they had, even the training that they had from the American forces would say that the message should be that we're going to be strong. The message should be that we're going to be able to withstand the onslaught of the Taliban army. And some were surprised when they just rolled right in and rolled right over, and they came in. But the Ukrainians are not nearly equipped as well. But here's something they're equipped with. They're equipped with a resolve to defend their land and their freedom. And with that in mind this morning, we need to pray and continue to pray for Ukraine. We as Americans, with all the trouble that America has and the issue that America has, and you may not agree with the current leadership or the past leadership, but one thing is for sure, America stands for freedom. And the Ukrainians are fighting for their freedom and their soul's survival. Let me say this morning, the messaging of both situations is clear. The Ukrainians are clearly saying through their president, not only are we saying we're going to stand, but there's evidence that they're going to stand. On the other hand, Afghan had every opportunity to stand, but their message by way of appearances would be that they could take a stand, and the messaging was they didn't stand. The reality was they didn't stand, they fell. Some are convinced that the current messaging of our U.S., of the United States leadership in the White House now has been one of weakness. The way that the Afghanistan situation was handled in August of 2021 through the debunked diplomacy has now removed any hesitancy that Putin may have had by way of what he's doing to Ukraine. At the very least, who is a fledgling democracy, and they are, I believe, an ally of the United States. And whatever hesitancy Putin may have had, many believe that the messaging that the United States sent through its diplomacy, or lack thereof, the messaging that was said, we have all this armament and we are strong and we are powerful, but when the diplomacy came down and there was no support for Afghan, or the withdrawal was so quick that it was a debunked diplomacy and there was no response to that, some believe that Putin said, well, this should be pretty easy for us to go and overwhelm Ukraine. The messaging did not match the messenger. In these instances, in these current events, we see that one could have stood and had every advantage to stand, and they couldn't. On the other hand, the ones that want to stand seemingly have no advantage, but as we have witnessed already, that their resolve has proven that they are taking a stand. Now, while my message this morning is introduced by those current events, that certainly is not the crux of my message, because I'm thinking about each of us being a messenger. And I'm asking this morning, the question is, our messaging mastering or matching the message that we have? Let me do it by way of this. As I look at these, Paul and Barnabas, as they made their way on their first missionary journey, in a moment I'm going to introduce this a little bit further. But as they are making their way and going into the cities of Galatia in the city of Antioch, they're going into that region. These events are what transpires around them. But what I want you to see this morning and understand is that they had the message, but their messaging matched the message that they had. In fact, in a moment, I'm going to go through a few things where on their very first missionary journey, they were met with difficulty. They were met with challenges. By the end of the chapter, and then well beyond that, we find that they, with the resistance that they found, it met with the resolve that they had in the message of the gospel of Christ, because as I've read to you this morning, Paul knew and Barnabas knew that there was no forgiveness of sin and no justification for any man, unless it would be through and by the one, the Lord Jesus Christ. And so they were resolved to preach that message, and that message gave them a resolve to help that their messaging would match the message that they preached. Now, here's what I want to ask you this morning. What would it take to make you quit? What would it take? I don't know if this story is true, but I've heard it a number of different ways and through the years that Abraham Lincoln was being tested in some way by a man who had means to bribe him. And the man offered him so much money, and he said, no, I won't do it for that. The answer is no. He went on higher, kept going higher, and every time he said, no, I won't do that. And finally, the man gave him an offer, and he says, you get out of here now, never come back. He said, why'd you get so mad? He said, because you're getting close to my price. You know that story. Let me ask you this morning, what does it take to make you quit? I'm going to suggest to you that these missionaries, on their very first missionary journey, while they had a very good start, I'm going to give you a few things before I get to the outline of the message, of things that could have made them quit before they ever really got a good start. But my question is, what would it take to make you quit? Or I could say it this way, What happened that made you stop? Paul said to the church at Galatia, he said, you did run well. What hindered you? As a matter of fact, the events that take place here in Antioch of Pisidia, in that region that they're in, is that region where the Galatian churches were established. And that same Galatian church is where Paul was writing. He said, you ran well, what hindered you? These men could have quit before they ever got started with the odds that they were up against. Let me ask you, what message is sent by your resolve when you stand up and you fight for what you believe? The illustration that I gave of the Ukrainian president, I would say by the message that he gave, not just hidden in a bunker somewhere, but standing outside in front of those places of leadership and those places of government authority in his country, he is saying, not only am I saying this, but my messaging is going to match, and my resolve is I'm going to stand and I'm going to fight, and if I need to, I will die for what I believe in. My question to you is, what will it take to make you quit? Or what was it that made you stop? What is the messaging that we give when we falter in the face of a challenge? What is the message that we give when we falter in the face of resistance? What is the message that we give when things get difficult and temptation comes and hardship comes and we give up and we don't witness and we don't serve the Lord as we once did? What is the message that is sent out? Not what we say, but by what we do or we don't do. What is the message that's given when we falter to our carnal weaknesses or falter to temptation? The message we believe and preach is one, as we preach it, is one of power, it's one of deliverance, it's one of hope. It's one where Paul said here that you had the forgiveness of sins. You are justified by this one man, the Lord Jesus Christ, who rose again the third day morning for our justification. When we face resistance, temptation, how do we handle it? When schedules come and trials come and difficulties come and disappointments come, by the way, they come. Disappointment's going to come. Challenges in life, sicknesses, inconveniences are going to come. You're going to be ridiculed. You're going to be belittled. You're going to be challenged even by good things when it comes to living the faith that you say you believe, serving the one that you say saved you by His grace. And what does the messaging of our action or our inaction really communicate? Those examples I gave, the Ukrainian president his messaging seems to match his message. The Afghan illustration, their message didn't seem to match their messaging at all. I say this morning, if along the way you, like the Galatian believers, when Paul said, you did run well, what has hindered you? If there's anything we need in our Christian lives, it's a revival. We need a revival and a stirring in our hearts perpetually, continually, that we'd be stirred for the things of God. Now, let me say this morning, when you think about what I want to, you already know that Paul and Barnabas didn't quit. Let me note with you, they had a good beginning. They had a good beginning. They were on their first missionary journey. They must have been excited about it. As a matter of fact, according to verse number 2 of chapter 13, and I'll just rehearse this with you. In chapter 13, verse 2, they were separated and called by the Holy Spirit. That's a good beginning. If you're going to do anything for God, you need to make sure that it is of God and that you are sent by the Spirit of God to do what He's called. Not only that, but according to verse number 3, they were sanctioned by the church itself at Antioch. The church had laid hands upon them and sent them away in agreement with the Holy Spirit. When I say this morning they had a good beginning, that's a good way to start serving the Lord. Verse number 4 tells us that they were sent of the Holy Ghost. Verse number 5 says, as they were sent, they preached the word. Now, if you've been in church very long, you know those are all good things to say. That is a good start. That's what you ought to be doing. You ought to be spirit-controlled, spirit-sent, and preaching the word. As a matter of fact, when you get to verse number 7, as I preached last week, Sergius Paulus was a respondent to the message, and he sought out to hear the word of God, and later we find that he believed. They experienced some results. Now, wouldn't it be great if when we know we've been called to the Spirit of God, sent by the Spirit of God, the church is blessed what is going on, and we're all in it together, and we're preaching the Word, and we have some results, that if we could just run down the road just like that and never be challenged, it'd be good, wouldn't it? But you and I know that's not what life is. As a matter of fact, we have some realistic situations here. By the time we got to verse number 8, we find that Elymas, that sorcerer, resisted the ministry, the message, and the men, the missionaries, Paul and Barnabas. They were resisted. I brought that out last week and talked about it was a wicked resistance. It was empowered, as Paul pointed out, that it was empowered by the devil himself and wickedness. As a matter of fact, the Bible said that in verse number 8 that he withstood their message. He stood against it. I want to tell you this morning, if you think that you bringing the message of the gospel is going to be embraced by everybody and they're going to pat you on the back and say, I'm so glad you told me that, you better read your Bible a little closer. Now, they had a good start. They had the Holy Spirit. They had the church's blessing. They are preaching the Word. They had some results. They had a good beginning. But early on, they're met with the resistance by evil. By the way, you can expect it. You can expect when you're going to do a work for God that you're going to be resisted by evil. You say, preacher, that's pretty easy. I know it is, but we need to hear it. It's pretty easy to know that evil is going to resist when we give the message of the gospel because it's a good message that men everywhere need to hear. As a matter of fact, this evil is so bad, and according to verse number 8, not only did he withstand the message, but he tried to turn, Sergius Paulus tried to turn him from believing. We know, and I said it last week, we all know that if we witness to somebody, there's somebody in the background used of the devil that is going to try to say, oh, now you don't want to believe that stuff. Oh, now you don't have time for that. That's foolishness. You know there's no God. You know there's no man that died for everybody. You know you're a smart person. And if you're smart like me, you won't believe that. And that's the devil's work. So you know already that they were resisted. They continued, though. They didn't stop. They continued, although they were resisted by evil. Let me say, we need to have the resolve this morning that when we say this message of the gospel is the message of power and deliverance, of forgiveness and justification, our message needs to match our messaging, and our messaging should be, because it is true, we need to give it to whoever, regardless of the resistance. They continued, though they were resisted by evil. Now, this one may disturb you. Last Sunday night, I preached the message on John Mark. But if you notice in verse number 13 of the 13th chapter, this is a realistic situation. I want to say it this way. They continued, though they were deserted by John Mark. As a matter of fact, the wording, as it says in chapter 15, and a little later, when Barnabas wanted to bring John Mark along, Paul felt and believed that John Mark deserted them. Now, I know a little bit later John Mark came around. Thank God for that. But his desertion was not without impact and effect upon the ones he left on the field. Never think that you deserting, leaving your post of duty does not impact the others around you. The Bible says that we're a body. According to 1 Corinthians 12, that we are part of the body of Christ and we depend on one another. And when you are not fulfilling that which God's placed you and giving your responsibility for, it does impact everybody else. Most of the time, we'd like to rush ahead and say, oh, but wait a minute, John Mark, he was profitable to Paul by the time he died, but what did John Mark have to go through? What did those missionaries go through? Because he left a hole in the place of his ministry. Let me tell you, It doesn't matter how small your role in the church may seem to be, how often you don't hear that you're appreciated, maybe you don't feel that you're heard, but understand this, your work is important and you leave a hole when you're not doing what God has called you to do. As they stood on the missionary's threshold of mission and ministry in Pamphylia, as they get going into that Galatian region, John Mark said, "I'm going home. I've had enough." Someone said, "But though he did finally succeed in the Lord's work, we want to note that the failure was still very costly. He lost privilege, he lost opportunity, he lost respect, and as a result of his failure." I gave the illustration this morning about the Ukrainian president. Whatever else you say about him, don't you respect what he did, what he said, and what he's doing? Let me ask you on the other hand. When I gave the illustration of talking about the Afghans who had all that military equipment and they dropped it and ran, so to speak. Not all of them, but overall, by way of a big picture, they dropped it and ran. Who do you have more respect for? You have more respect for the Ukrainian president who said we're going to stand, and we're standing. And so you're faltering. You may say, "I'll stand through thick and thin," but what's your messaging like when it really happens? Mark deserted. I want to say this morning that it had to be discouraging on them when John Mark quit. Is it true? I want to say this morning that through the pandemic, we've had, and this isn't a criticism, but I think we've had some casualties of COVID. I think there's things that's been accentuated because of COVID, and it even gets accentuated within the body life of the church and the function of the church. And whether or not, and you say, well, preacher, we'd just be like everybody else and blame COVID for everything. Well, I think there is a factor there. I think there is a factor. But it had to be discouraging for them when John Mark... Now, I want to tell you, Paul didn't have a lot of patience for it. And you know he didn't, because he felt like he deserted him. Thank God for a Barnabas. I get that. But you know what? Unlike, even though that may have discouraged them because John Mark quit, unlike many Christians today, these men did not let the failure of others keep them from serving the Lord. I know of people who don't come to church because somebody didn't thank them for this, they didn't recognize them for that, they didn't act or react in this way, and they say, "I'm not coming to church anymore." Why aren't you coming to church anymore? Well, I'm not going to come because I wasn't thanked, I wasn't recognized, I wasn't appreciated, so I'm just going to quit. So in other words, you're going to be like somebody who says, "Okay, well, that one didn't do the right thing, so it gives me permission to do the wrong thing." No, you're going to give an answer for what you've done in your own body. They couldn't stand there and say, "Well, you know what? John Mark went home. We don't have our team together. We're just going to go back too. I don't have time for this. This is uncomfortable. I don't want to do this. John Mark had an important role and he was ministering to us and he's going home." No, they kept on serving the Lord. Let me tell you, when others quit around us, you stay in the fight. When others give up and lay it down, and I'm not saying step on them, and I'm not saying put them down, but what I am saying this morning, that we got to stay in the fight, because the reality is, just as there's going to be evil that resists the message, there's going to be people who quit all around us. Believe me, I know. I've been at this long enough to know, and I don't say this in a braggadocious way, I don't mean it at all. What I'm saying is that I've seen the tragedy of lives and potential that was missed and the respect that was lost because when things got tough. And by the way, it's not always when things get tough and life gets difficulty. I've seen people quit the work of God because they've been blessed by the blesser of heaven. I'm not guilty
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2: News. I'm Carmen Roberts. President Trump hits the brakes on plans for a major attack on Iran.
3: Overnight, President Trump posted on Truth Social saying that Iran and other Middle Eastern countries asked that he hold off any attack in that the perimeters of a deal have been agreed to.
2: Fox's Trey Yingston, Tel Aviv. Today, Qatar mediators presented Iran with a fresh proposal to open the Strait of Hormuz. Three people were killed, seven injured. Some critically during a shooting yesterday at the In-N-Out Burger in Twin Falls, Idaho.
4: In a statement, In-N-Out President Lindsay Snyder confirmed at least one employee was killed in the shooting. She said, "My heart is broken. We lost one of our beautiful associates tonight."
2: Fox's Rebecca Castor, the gunman, is also dead. America's listening to Fox News.

here we are. It is another week. My name is Joseph Reed. Welcome into the Singing News Top 20 Weekly Countdown, where we count down the 20 most popular songs in America according to the Singing News Southern Gospel Top 20 Weekly Chart. We'll start the show off this week by reviewing last week's number one by Karen Peck and New River, That's What Faith Looks Like.

Karen Pick and New River, last week's number one song. It's second week at number one. That's What Faith Looks Like. We'll see if it can hold on to that top spot. Coming in at number 20 this week, Phillips and Banks from East Tennessee with their latest, Not Today.

no, no, not today. It's Phillips and Banks at number 20 on this week's survey. Number 19, no stranger to the top 20 countdown by Anthem Edition, formerly known as the Old Paths. They're at the Memphis Quartet Show this week in Memphis, Tennessee. Here's Steel Under His Feet.

the Magician. At number 19, Steel Under His Feet. I mentioned the Memphis Quartet show just a few moments ago, and it's going on actually through today in most of our listening area. But don't worry, you can see some of it on Singing News TV. 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Well, here we are at number 18, a former number one on the countdown, featuring Susan Wisnant. It's the Wisnants with If Not For Christ.

0: coincidence, if not for Christ, number 18 on the Singing News Top 20 Weekly Countdown. When we come back, we'll count down 17, 16, and 15. Throughout the show today, we'll also have some top 20 bonus cuts. We're going to have a good time. Stick around. I'm Joseph Reed.
1: 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Actor Wesley Snipes celebrates a birthday, and on this day in 1769, hail fell 12 inches deep in Scituate, Massachusetts. If you should lose power on a hot summer day, do you know how long your chilled food will keep? 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A full freezer can keep the temperature for up to 48 hours. 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And if the electricity doesn't return after several hours, go ahead and eat the ice cream. It won't bring the power back, but it'll be a nice consolation. And that is the Old Farmer's Almanac Radio Report. 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
0: 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We are at number 17. Here are the Isaacs with More Than a Hollow.

featuring Sonia Isaacs. It's the Isaacs at number 17 with More Than a Hollow Hallelujah. Well, we have a new debut this week showing up for the first time on the countdown, Jim and Melissa Brady. Here is Jesus Stays at number 16. In the

16. It's Jim and Melissa Brady with Jesus Stays. We're now at the number 15 song for the week. It comes from Poet Voices. This song has showed up on the countdown each week ever since I started hosting back at the end of April. It's Hanging On, and I know why. It's incredible. This is I Remember Lost.

0: 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I Remember Lost at number 15. 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
3: In baseball, the Tampa Bay Rays are acquiring right-hander Freddy Peralta in a trade with the New York Mets. Tampa Bay is giving up their 15th, 26th, and 27th best prospects in the deal. The trade deadline in baseball is tomorrow, Monday at 6 p.m. Eastern Time. Right now, the Rays are losing to the White Sox 5-0, bottom of the sixth inning, about to start. The Yankees lead the Cubs in Chicago 2-0, top of the fourth inning. The Astros are on the scoreboard first against the Rangers. They're up 1-0, bottom of the fourth inning. Houston has a 1.5-game lead in the division on the Rangers. The Reds lead the Pirates 7-1, top of the fourth inning, while the Diamondbacks are losing to the Guardians 5-0, top of the sixth inning. In the WNBA, the Lynx officially defeated the Fever 108-100. Minnesota has won 10 in a row.
0: We are back, counting down the 20 most popular songs in America according to the Singing News Southern Gospel Top 20 Weekly Chart. I'm Joseph Reed. At number 14 this week, we have Gold City featuring Jeff Chapman. It's called Rise Up.

Rise Up. That's Gold City at number 14. Man, if you were driving down the road during that song, I hope you were watching your speedometer because you were probably a little heavy on the foot. Man, that song will get your blood pumping, won't it? Joseph Reed here. Look, number 13 has already snuck up on us, folks. It's Peach Goldman with Life Giving Us Life.

0: Goldman with Life Giving Us Life, number 13 on this week's survey. Number 12 comes from Scotty Inman. As you may know, Scotty Inman's father is Clayton Inman, who is really a living legend in Southern gospel music, currently the lead and baritone vocalist for Triumphant Quartet, formerly a longtime tenured member of the Kingdom Heirs, and also before that, the Singing Americans. He's been around a long time, sang on many number one songs. Well, since it is Father's Day weekend, Scotty wants to talk a little bit about his dad.
1: Man, my dad is my hero. He is led by example. He is led by, you know, maybe not what he says, but how he's been and what he does. He has a great reputation. People always look at my dad as somebody that's been consistent and somebody who's just always been a godly man, really. And I'm honored to be his son. And I hope one day my son, Bo, can look at me and go, that's my dad. I'm proud of him like I am my dad.
0: Here's Scotty Inman at number 12 with Motel Bible.

Scotty Inman at number 12 with Motel Bible. Well, there's more of the Singing News Top 20 Weekly Countdown coming up. In the meantime, go on over to Facebook and like our page. Follow us there. It's Singing News Top 20 Weekly Countdown on Facebook. We give away prizes and let you know what's coming up on future shows. We'll be right back. We're going to take a quick break from the countdown for a Singing News Top 20 bonus cut. We're going to feature the Ferguson Family. They have a brand new song. It's called It Could Have Been Me. The Ferguson Family come from Mount Dora, Florida, and they are a fantastic group of people. You have Bill and Brenda, along with their daughter, Lisa Ann, and their son, Stephen. TheFergusonFamilyMusic.com. Here's their brand new song.

0: The Ferguson family with It Could Have Been Me, their latest radio single, and I love it. That album was produced by John Darren Rousey. John Darren is with The Guardians as their lead vocalist. Many years ago, when I first met John Darren, he sang with Karen Peck and New River. That's been quite a while ago. Don't forget, to learn more about the Ferguson family, you can go to thefergusonfamilymusic.com, thefergusonfamilymusic.com, or follow them on social media.
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2: Pachycert's got that magic ingredient called Retsin. Retsin, ding! What is Retsin? So isn't that stuff that makes your mouth go ding? I thought it was too, and called the 800 number one day. That's kind of bored. They called them up, hey, what's Retsin? They put me on hold. I waited. Yes, hello? Yeah, I want to know what Retsin is. Hold on. Finally, got found out. You know what Retsin is? Vegetable oil and animal fat combined. It is. They made up their own name for it. Search with grease.
1: This Family Comedy Minute has been brought to you by New Missions. I'm Tim DeTellis, president of New Missions, reminding you to make a difference right where you are.
0: We are back with the Singing News Top 20 Weekly Countdown. It is Father's Day weekend, and here to share a very special story about Father's Day, Jonathan Wilburn.
3: And my mind goes back, as we remember Father's Day, to my grandfather, J.B. Smith. And I remember going to their home to stay with them and go fishing with my granddaddy. One of the things that really stands out in my mind, my grandfather was born into a very poor family. His father was an alcoholic, and they didn't have much when he was a kid, and he worked so hard his whole life to provide for his family, and he even taught himself to read and math. He only had a third grade education. But something that really touches my heart, as I sat here outside on my mom's porch listening to the birds sing, I remember going to stay with him when I'd be going to school, and the next morning I would get up, and he'd taken my shoes, and he'd cleaned them and used shoe polish to clean my shoes. And he'd have them setting up on a little pedestal. And I remember I'd go down to the kitchen and sit down with him and eat breakfast before school. And he'd say, son, I just want you to know you can tell a lot by a man by how he keeps his shoes. And you know, that still touches me today, because it instilled something in me to work hard and provide for my family. And I just want to say thanks to all the fathers who are out there putting forth a special effort.
0: Thank you, Jonathan. We appreciate that. And now we go to the number 11 song all across the country. It's the Kramers, He Remembers My Sin. No

Number 11 this week, the Kramers with He Remembers My Sin No More. We have more of the Singing News Top 20 Weekly Countdown coming up. I'm Joseph Reed.

0: I'm Ed Horrell, author of The Kindness Revolution. 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
6: Every year, the Washington Post runs a contest where people supply alternate meanings for common words. Here's just a couple winners from a recent contest. Flabbergasted is an adjective that means appalled over how much weight you have gained. This is one of my favorites. Negligent. Negligent is an adjective that describes a condition in which you absent-mindedly answer the door in your nightgown. And lymph. That's L-Y-M-P-H. Lymph means to walk with a lisp. I'm sorry. I guess then lymph node would mean that you are aware that you walk with a lisp. I just made that up. I love radio because I can't hear you groaning. Sometimes children misunderstand meanings and in the process come close to the truth. In a sermon on grace, the pastor proclaimed that if it were not for the grace of God, we would be but dust. A little girl in the congregation turned to her mother and in a voice loud enough for the whole church to hear, asked, "What is but dust?" I would tell the little girl, that is the dust that collects when we refuse to get off our backsides and do what God is asking us to do. This is Ken Davis challenging you to get up and do it. Lighten up and live.
5: I'm Dr. Wes Stafford, president of Compassion International, encouraging you to lighten up, let your face show it, and live.
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8: News. I'm Carmen Roberts. President Trump hits the brakes on plans for a major attack on Iran.
9: Overnight, President Trump posted on Truth Social saying that Iran and other Middle Eastern countries asked that he hold off any attack in that the perimeters of a deal have been agreed to.
8: Fox's Trey Yingston, Tel Aviv. Today, Qatar mediators presented Iran with a fresh proposal to open the Strait of Hormuz. Three people were killed, seven injured, some critically, during a shooting yesterday at the In-N-Out Burger in Twin Falls, Idaho.
10: In a statement, In-N-Out President Lindsay Snyder confirmed at least one employee was killed in the shooting. She said, "My heart is broken. We lost one of our beautiful associates tonight."
8: Fox's Rebecca Castor, the gunman, is also dead. America's listening to Fox News.

weekly countdown. Hey there, it is Father's Day weekend. I'm Joseph Reed. Happy Father's Day to all of the great fathers out there. Coming in at number 10, we have Ernie Haas and Signature Sound live from Memphis with 99.

0: I'm running trying to make 199 and a half just won't do. Ernie Haas and Signature Sound at number 10. Number 9 comes from Sibling Trio this week. It's the Taylors. From the scripture, the Bible says his ears are not too heavy that he can't hear a plea of faith. Here are the Taylors at number 9 with God Has Heard Your Cry.
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God has heard your cry. Number 9 on the Singing News Top 20 Weekly Countdown. I want to remind you that Singing News TV is hosting some of the concerts from Memphis Quartet Show. So if you'd like to check those out, get all of the details by going to singingnewstv.com. Here are the Irwins now at number 8 with None But Jesus.

0: None But Jesus, the Irwins at number 8. We're going to count down 7, 6, and 5 when we come back. I'm Joseph Reed. 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
0: Counting down gospel music's 20 most popular songs this week, I'm Joseph Reed. Here are the Gaither Vocal Band with number 7, Love 'Em Where They Are. Sometimes.

That's Love 'Em Where They Are, the Gaither Vocal Band at number 7. Number 6 on the survey this week comes from The Neelands, featuring Autumn Neeland. We just heard that on the Singing News Top 80 Monthly Chart, which is the first official chart of Southern Gospel music. This song will come in August at number 1. That is a celebration. Here they are at number 6. God Won't. It's The Neelands.

That's the Neelands featuring Autumn Neeland, God Won't, at number 6. Well, I've enjoyed some sunshine this week. My birthday was last week, and Father's Day is this weekend, so my lovely wife bought me a new charcoal smoker and grill, and I've been using it over the past few days. Nothing says summer quite like barbecuing. I love the sunshine, even on a cloudy day. Here's Jeff and Sherry Easter, along with the Archers, at number 5 on the countdown this week.

0: That's Jeff and Cherry with the Archers. That sunshine on a cloudy day at number five. Well, we have numbers 4, 3, and 2 to go before we reach that top spot. Who is it going to be? We'll stick around and find out. I'm Joseph Reed. 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
2: Major League Baseball's trade deadline is tomorrow, Monday at 6 p.m. Eastern Time, and the Tampa Bay Rays are making moves. They've acquired right-hander Freddie Peralta in a trade with the New York Mets. But right now, the White Sox are up on the Rays 9-1, and it's the bottom of the ninth inning. The Yankees lead the Cubs 2-1, top of the seventh inning. Rangers and Astros are tied at 3, top of the seventh inning. While the Angels have the lead against the Brewers, it's 2-0, top of the fifth inning in L.A. And the Tigers on the scoreboard first against the A's. It's 2-0, bottom of the first inning. Make it 5 in a row for Atlanta as the Braves completed a 4-game sweep of the Nationals after coming out on top 4-2. In the NFL, Jadeveon Clowney, the former number one overall pick of the Texans, has agreed to terms with Houston. And in the WNBA, the Lynx defeated the Fever 108-100.

That's Mercy River, the Down East Boys at number four this week. Number three comes from the Kingdom Heirs Dollywood's Premier Quartet. They're also doing select summer dates across the country. You can follow them on social media to see where you can see these guys live in concert. Here they are. No better

0: No better time. It's the Kingdom Heirs at number 3 on the survey this week. I enjoy hanging out with you so much here on the show, and I love hearing from you. 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Also, we leave room for special requests. 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The Guardians show up at number 2 with their latest. It's called Kick Up My Heels and Sing, and Pat Barker is here to share his thoughts on Father's Day.
1: Well, as a father of 4, I've gotten a lot of Father's Day gifts. Some of them I've actually used. Probably the best gift I ever got, my son, Andy, when he was 8 years old, asked me to come outside, and he pulled out his little phone, and he played me the song Good, Good Father. And he said, every time I hear this, I think of you. And it just brought me to tears. And my thought was, oh, if you think I'm a good father, just wait till you get a little older and you realize just how good God truly is. But I will never forget sitting there with my son listening to that song. Have a blessed Father's Day.

kick up my heels and sing. That's number two this week. The Guardians. The Guardians are still on the lookout for a new baritone vocalist in the absence of Scott Mullins, who joined Greater Vision. Been traveling on the road with them the past few weeks is my buddy Dale Forbes. Dale is no stranger to Southern Gospel Quartet music. He spent many years on the road with the Anchorman, also the Singing Americans. I've been seeing some video clips on Facebook of Dale singing with the Guardians over the past week. He is just a pro's pro. We've got the number one song coming up in just a few minutes. Who's it going to be? Stick around and find out. This is the Singing News Top 20 Weekly Countdown. It's time for another Singing News Top 20 Weekly Countdown bonus cut. This is the brand new song from The Kingsmen featuring lead vocalist Cole Watson. This is Soul Set Free.

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1: Soul Set Free. It's The Kingsmen featuring Cole Watson. Another Singing News Top 20 Countdown bonus cut. I first met Cole Watson back in 2016 when he was singing with a group out of Gadsden, Alabama that his late father started. They're called Exodus, and you've even heard their songs featured right here on this show before. The Kingsmen are still searching for their new tenor vocalist in the absence of Thomas Nally, who came off the road to pursue other opportunities. We certainly wish Thomas and the Kingsmen the best in this transition.

0: From Thou Shalt Laugh, here's Dan Ninen, whose dad is from India and whose mom is from Japan.
1: But I'm just glad my parents gave me an easy-to-pronounce name like Daniel Ninen, instead of some weird combination Indian-Japanese name like Sanjay Hajimoto. Or Mahatma Mitsubishi. I mean, Indian people try to simplify their names to make them easier for Americans to pronounce.
2: 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Sankara Subramanian Gupta.
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0: Welcome back to the countdown. Joseph Reed here. So thrilled to have you with me. The number one song is coming up in just a moment. But first, I want to tell you about something I'm passionate about. I've told you about it for the past few weeks here on the show. I've spent over 25 years in children's and family pastor ministry. Even before that, I pastored with my father, Cecil Reed. He is 81 years young and my hero. My dad is going through some early onset dementia, so please pray for him. One of the greatest men I know. He's never even had an enemy that I can recall. He has taught me so much. Happy Father's Day, Dad. My dad was a missionary to Jamaica. He was an evangelist and a pastor. Mission work has always been close to my heart. That's why that I've decided to partner with Bible League to send 3,000 Bibles into the hands of new believers who don't have Bibles. They don't have access to Bibles. We're going to Africa. And if you wonder why we're going to the continent of Africa, it's very simple. They are the number one continent in the world where people are getting saved in record numbers. As a matter of fact, the most Christian conversions in the world are going on right now in Africa. We've got to get them Bibles. They are waiting on them. And we have a goal of 3,000 Bibles by July 4th. We're about a third of the way there. We need your help to get there. Now, $5 sends a Bible. That's not a lot to invest in giving the Word of God to someone who needs it. As a matter of fact, there are stories upon stories that I have heard and read from these people who are begging for Bibles. They can't just go down to the local Bible bookstore and pick one up. They can't order one off of Amazon like we can. Many of them, even if they could, they couldn't afford it. Bible League has been doing Bible studies in several parts of Africa, and my friends, people are getting saved. 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They're turning away from devil worship. They're giving their heart to Christ. Many of them hearing about Christ for the very first time from Bible League, giving them multiple weeks of Bible studies. As they convert and they give their heart to Christ, we want to give them Bibles. We need them in their own language and dialect. This is where you come in. $5 sends a Bible. 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For a special Father's Day message, here is Matthew and Carrie of Karen Peck in New River to talk about their dad, Ricky Gooch.
1: One of my favorite dad memories was every year on vacation, Dad and me would always build sandcastles. And for some reason this year, with it being summertime, that is my favorite memory.
2: And my favorite memory is, I remember one spring, he came home from work around lunchtime, and he took Matthew and I to get new bicycles. And I just remember that was the most fun day, because we got new bicycles, and we went home, and we rode them around. And that just is a big memory that stands out to me.
0: Ricky Gooch is one of the finest, and he's a cancer survivor. That perfectly leads us up to the number one song for 3 weeks in a row, Karen Peck and New River with That's What Faith Looks Like.
3: If you've

Warren Peck and New River, number one. That's what faith looks like. We've had a great time hanging out with you today. My name is Joseph Reed. This has been the Singing News Top 20 Weekly Countdown. Happy Father's Day. See you next time.

0: And now, You Are There with Jerry Stewart.
1: Hello, I'm Jerry Stewart. When you meet someone and begin to exchange information, the who, the what, the where, the when, there is one question commonly asked which we normally answer only halfway. What's the question? In a moment, you will know, because you are there. When we meet someone new and we talk long enough, we'll usually come to that big question, what do you do? Have you noticed that we have come to answer that question with our occupation or job status? Oh, I'm a baker, a barber, a banker, a cook, a stay-at-home mom. All correct answers, but only a one-half answer. You see, what we do in our lives goes way beyond our occupation. It has more to do with our example, our influence, what we impart to others all day, every day. Because no matter how you spend your day, you are always making your impression on others. Take a moment and think of the people in your lifetime who you remember most. Why does that person come to your mind? Because their influence made an impression on you that stuck. And whether you like it or not, what they did played a part in making you who you are today. Even if their influence and the impression they made was bad or negative, chances are you took that impression and decided to do or be the opposite. Now, my point is this, with story to follow. We are all both sides of a model or mold. On one side, it is soft like clay, so we are impressed by the influence on others. This is a big part of who we become as a person. But the other side of this model or mold is an impression maker. And every day, every moment of your life, you are making your impressions on someone else. You are playing your own part in making them who they are. When I was a boy growing up in Texas, I played a lot of baseball. I had plenty of coaches and learned a lot about the game. But the one lesson I remember most was about much more than just baseball. When I was 11, my team was playing for the league championship. And when it came to the final game, the final inning, the game was tied and the coach put me in to pitch. And with two outs, our catcher missed an easy play at home and we lost the game. I was so mad that I threw down my hat and stomped off the field. Later in the parking lot, my coach, Mr. Moody, called me over. I expected he was going to try and console my bruised spirit, but instead he said, "Jerry, I was disappointed in you tonight." I thought he was talking about my pitching, but he wasn't. He said, "The way you acted on the mound when the error was made, that was not the way a boy or a man or anyone should act." And that's when he told me something I have never forgotten. He said, "Your life will go on from here, and how you do in life, your example, your impression will be measured not by how hard you can throw a ball or run a base. Your life will be measured by how you conduct yourself." After that night, I watched Mr. Moody and just how he conducted himself. He coached us hard. He loved to win. But above all, he never forgot who he was as a man, and his character always shined. What we need today in America is men and women who, not by their words, but by their actions, can be role models for our nation, measured not by their accomplishments, but by their character. Now, let me ask you, what do you do? I'm Jerry Stewart, and now you know, because you are there.
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3: Fox News, I'm Roger Stern. The U.S. is once again pausing its attacks on Iran. Fox's Alex Hogan.
4: President Trump posted on Truth Social, "We have just been asked by Iran and other Middle Eastern countries to hold off any attack in the parameters of a deal that has been agreed to. That would include the immediate, complete, and total reopening of the Hormuz Strait and an end to Iran's nuclear threat."
3: The president has paused attacks before, predicting a settlement that never happened. The head of a fast food company speaking out after three people were shot to death at her outlet in Twin Falls, Idaho.
5: In and out, President Lindsay Snyder confirmed at least one employee was killed in the shooting. She said, "My heart is broken. We lost one of our beautiful associates."
3: Fox's Rebecca Kander, the suspected shooter is dead. No word on a motive. America is listening to Fox News.

0: everybody. I'm Randy Hill. Take off your hat because this ain't your everyday Sunday hayride. It's the Lone Star Revival, the best gospel in the country.
1: And I'm John Payton. On today's show, we feature the very inspirational songs of the Oak Ridge Boys, Paul Overstreet, John Berry, the Soggy Bottom Boys, and much, much more on the Lone Star Revival.
0: Lone Star Revival. Originally called the Country Cut-Ups, the Oak Ridge Boys were formed in 1942 in Knoxville, Tennessee. They often performed at the Atomic Energy Plant in Oak Ridge, where in the midst of a war, their optimistic gospel songs were welcomed, and they were renamed the Oak Ridge Quartet.
1: They became full-time professionals in 1961, and the album on which they changed from the Oak Ridge Quartet to the Oak Ridge Boys included strings and horns, an unusual move for a gospel group. By the 1980s, the band had a number of secular hits and had ousted the Statler Brothers as the top country vocal group. Here's the Oak Ridge Boys with very inspirational rhythm guitar.
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0: Mark Chestnut was a major force in the revival of the old-fashioned honky-tonk sound, made famous by such stars as George Jones and Merle Haggard. Born in Beaumont, Texas, Mark, the son of country singer Bob Chestnut, began learning to play guitar at age 5. He made his professional debut at around age 16 when he began performing with his father's band.
1: Chestnut dropped out of high school to become a full-time musician, but later he heeded his parents' advice and got his diploma. Chestnut began playing throughout Texas for the next decade. He and his group, which included future solo star Tracy Byrd, eventually became the house band at Cutter's Nightclub in Beaumont. Since the early 90s, Chestnut has had a string of gold records.

luckiest man on earth.

0: I'm Randy Hill.
1: And I'm John Payton. Stay right where you are. We'll be back with more of the Lone Star Revival Radio Show after some messages of monumental importance.
2: 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Actor Wesley Snipes celebrates a birthday, and on this day in 1769, hail fell 12 inches deep in Scituate, Massachusetts. If you should lose power on a hot summer day, do you know how long your chilled food will keep? 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A full freezer can keep the temperature for up to 48 hours. 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And if the electricity doesn't return after several hours, go ahead and eat the ice cream. It won't bring the power back, but it'll be a nice consolation. And that is the Old Farmer's Almanac Radio Report. 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

0: We're back with the Lone Star Revival. Paul Overstreet was one of the most successful songwriters in contemporary country music, penning hits for artists like George Jones and Randy Travis, as well as scoring hits on his own. He wrote his first songs as a boy in Newton, Missouri. In 1973, he graduated from high school and headed for Nashville, where he played in country bands at night and worked blue-collar jobs during the day.
1: Overstreet scored one of his biggest songwriting hits when he provided Randy Travis with Forever and Ever Amen. Overstreet soon shifted his focus to writing more religious material and began recording with Susie Luxinger, the sister of Reba McEntire. Here's Paul with Mansion Over the Hilltop.

0: With two critically acclaimed full-length records and two number one singles to her credit, Kim Ritchie is no stranger to the music business. Extraordinary demand for songwriting has made her one of the best-kept secrets to listeners, but no more.
1: Kim Ritchie is a unique talent. Her ability to craft a song is rapidly moving her to the forefront of a new generation of songwriters. This is Kim with A Beautiful Life. Each

That was the Forrester Sisters with Let Not Your Heart Be Troubled. It all started for the Forresters in Lookout Mountain, Georgia, where they so impressed the locals that songwriters began providing them with original songs.

0: I'm Randy Hill.
1: And I'm John Payton. Stay right where you are. We'll be right back with the Gospel According to Bill Monroe and Reba McEntire when the Lone Star Revival radio show continues.
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3: Major League Baseball's trade deadline is tomorrow, Monday at 6 p.m. Eastern Time, and the Tampa Bay Rays are making moves. They've acquired right-hander Freddy Peralta in a trade with the New York Mets. But right now, the White Sox are up on the Rays 9-1, and it's the bottom of the ninth inning. The Yankees lead the Cubs 2-1, top of the seventh inning. Rangers and Astros are tied at 3, top of the seventh inning. While the Angels have the lead against the Brewers, it's 2-0, top of the fifth inning in L.A. And the Tigers on the scoreboard first against the A's. It's 2-0, bottom of the first inning. Make it 5 in a row for Atlanta as the Braves completed a 4-game sweep of the Nationals after coming out on top 4-2. In the NFL, Jadeveon Clowney, the former number one overall pick of the Texans, has agreed to terms with Houston. And in the WNBA, the Lynx defeated the Fever 108-100.

0: I'm Randy Hill. We're back with the Lone Star Revival. Country singer John Barry grew up appreciating soul music and the singer-songwriters of the early 70s. In 1981, both his legs were crushed in a motorcycle accident, but he recovered fully and decided to devote all his time to music.
1: Further drama with his health ensued when in 1994 he had a delicate operation to remove a cyst in his brain. Recalling the earlier appalling road accident, Barry fully recovered, reinforcing the artist's remarkable thirst for life. That same turbulent year, John topped the U.S. country charts with Your Love Amazes Me.

0: Leonard Franklin Sly, November 5th, 1911, in Cincinnati, Ohio, Roy Rogers was raised in the industrial city of Cincinnati. He left for California in 1929, worked on the West Coast picking fruit, and in New Mexico as a cowhand.
1: After several singing jobs billing himself as Dick Weston, he formed the Sons of the Pioneers in 1933. In 1946, his wife Adele died shortly after giving birth to their son, Roy Jr. On December 31, 1947, he married an actress he met on the set of the film The Cowboy and the Senorita, Dale Evans. Here's the King of the Cowboys and Dale Evans with The Bible Tells Me So. Oh.

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1: And I'm John Payton. Stay right where you are. Next up, the Soggy Bottom Boys, Ferlin Husky and Larry Gatlin, when the Lone Star Revival radio show continues.
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3: 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And people who are guilty of breaking God's law, they go to hell. And people have weird ideas about hell. You ever hear people who say, someday I'm going to go to hell because after all my friends are going to be. We're going to have a party in hell. Well, that doesn't show a lot of research. They don't call it the lake of fire because it tickles. What are these guys doing at home? Burn their hands on the stove.
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0: I'm Randy Hill. We're back with the Lone Star Revival. The Coen Brothers' Oh Brother, Where Art Thou? Takes place in Depression-era Mississippi and features a vital soundtrack of Southern roots music, mountain music, blues, gospel, and even chain gang chants.
1: One of the bands included is the Soggy Bottom Boys, a fictional creation for the film featuring real bluegrass notables as lead singer Dan Tominski, dobro player Jerry Douglas, and fiddler Stuart Duncan, with their version of the old folk song, I Am a Man of Constant Sorrow.

0: Waylon Husky had three separate careers. Out of the three, the best known is his country pop career, which brought him to the top of the charts in the late 50s. But he was also known as a honky-tonk singer named Terry Preston and a country comic named Simon Crum. Of course, Preston and Crum are just footnotes to Husky's very popular career, even though Crum nearly became a household name as well.
1: During the late 50s and early 60s, he had a string of top 40 country hits, highlighted by two number one hits, Gone and Wings of a Dove, which each spent 10 weeks at the top of the charts. Now here's Larry Gatlin of the Gatlin Brothers with Prodigal Son.

0: Yeah, I like my chicken fried. Yeah.
1: Well, happy trails. That wraps up another show. I'm John Payton. Thanks for joining us this week on the Lone Star Revival. 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
2: 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This has been a Who Threw That Ham at Me production.
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4: When it comes to news, we're first in country. Country News Now. Tim McGraw answers the question, who's the worst singer in his family?
5: I'm the worst singer in the family. All of my girls can sing, and sure, Faith is one of the greatest singers in the world. So I'm the low man on the totem pole. So I think they'd rather sing with their mom than they would me.
6: I always say singing with Faith's like a NASCAR trying to keep up with a Formula One race car because she's so damn good.
4: I'm Lisa Manning for Country News Now.

Hello, I'm Jerry Stewart, and this is One Moment in America. When I was a boy growing up in Texas, one of my dad's favorite questions was, "Son, if you call a dog's tail a leg, how many legs does he have?" The answer? Listen to this story. When I was a young boy and I came to my dad with something someone had told me, often he would ask me the question, "Son, if you call a dog's tail a leg, how many legs would he have?" 5, right? No. Calling a tail a leg doesn't make it a leg. My point? 2 points. First, don't be so quick to believe something just because someone says it's so. Check it out for yourself. Second, be sure before you say something as fact that it is fact. There's way too much half-truths and downright lies flying around our country today. Please don't add to that list. Instead, be a truth-teller. I'm Jerry Stewart, and that was One Moment in America.

0: And now, you are there with Jerry Stewart.
1: Hello, I'm Jerry Stewart. When you meet someone and begin to exchange information, the who, the what, the where, the when, there is one question commonly asked which we normally answer only halfway. What's the question? In a moment, you will know, because you are there. When we meet someone new and we talk long enough, we'll usually come to that big question, what do you do? Have you noticed that we have come to answer that question with our occupation or job status? Oh, I'm a baker, a barber, a banker, a cook, a stay-at-home mom. All correct answers, but only a one-half answer. You see, what we do in our lives goes way beyond our occupation. It has more to do with our example, our influence, what we impart to others all day, every day. Because no matter how you spend your day, you are always making your impression on others. Take a moment and think of the people in your lifetime who you remember most. Why does that person come to your mind? Because their influence made an impression on you that stuck. And whether you like it or not, what they did played a part in making you who you are today. Even if their influence and the impression they made was bad or negative, chances are you took that impression and decided to do or be the opposite. Now, my point is this, with story to follow. We are all both sides of a model or mold. On one side, it is soft like clay, so we are impressed by the influence on others. This is a big part of who we become as a person. But the other side of this model or mold is an impression maker. And every day, every moment of your life, you are making your impressions on someone else. You are playing your own part in making them who they are. When I was a boy growing up in Texas, I played a lot of baseball. I had plenty of coaches and learned a lot about the game. But the one lesson I remember most was about much more than just baseball. When I was 11, my team was playing for the league championship. And when it came to the final game, the final inning, the game was tied. And the coach put me in to pitch. And with two outs, our catcher missed an easy play at home, and we lost the game. I was so mad that I threw down my hat and stomped off the field. Later in the parking lot, my coach, Mr. Moody, called me over. I expected he was going to try and console my bruised spirit, but instead he said, "Jerry, I was disappointed in you tonight." I thought he was talking about my pitching, but he wasn't. He said, "The way you acted on the mound when the error was made, that was not the way a boy or a man or anyone should act." And that's when he told me something I have never forgotten. He said, "Your life will go on from here, and how you do in life, your example, your impression will be measured not by how hard you can throw a ball or run a base. Your life will be measured by how you conduct yourself." After that night, I watched Mr. Moody and just how he conducted himself. He coached us hard. He loved to win. But above all, he never forgot who he was as a man. And his character always shined. What we need today in America is men and women who, not by their words, but by their actions, can be role models for our nation. Measured not by their accomplishments, but by their character. Now, let me ask you, what do you do? I'm Jerry Stewart, and now you know, because you are there.
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3: I'm Carmen Roberts. President Trump says he called off a major attack on Iran overnight after being assured a deal is imminent. Tehran denies he's agreed to anything. Police in Twin Falls, Idaho are trying to figure out why a gunman opened fire at an In-N-Out burger restaurant, leaving three people dead.
4: We've had a shooting at the In-N-Out location that has resulted in fatalities. I don't have the exact number confirmed.
3: And that's Police Chief Matt Hicks. At least seven people were injured, some critically. The gunman's dead. We don't know if he was included in that three. Mass evacuation orders in Spokane, Washington, due to massive wildfires.
5: I declared a statewide emergency and a statewide burn ban because we've heard how challenging the situation is and how challenging we expect it to be, especially this weekend with extremely high winds.
3: Governor Bob Ferguson, America's listening to Fox News.
6: With a Wall Street Business Report, I'm Bob Agnew. Major oil companies have reported massive profits while the fighting between Iran and the U.S. impeded petroleum shipments. Prices for Brent crude oil soared above $100 a barrel for much of the spring months. Another hacking incident raising more questions about AI security and controls.
7: Anthropic says its Claude AI models hacked into three organizations during testing. This comes just days after OpenAI reported that its AI models went rogue and hacked into another company. San Francisco-based Anthropic says it discovered the incident after reviewing more than 140,000 test runs. The company says it launched the large-scale cybersecurity review in response to the OpenAI incident.
6: That is Rich Thomason reporting. At the close on Wall Street, the Dow was up 276 points. The NASDAQ picked up 138. For the Wall Street Business Report, I'm Bob Agnew.

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I'm your host, the Bowman. On this program, we got Ernie Thacker, Balsam Range, Alan Bobby in Grasstown, Dole Austin and Quicksilver, Darren and Brooke Aldridge, and so many others. And as always, we're going to start the program off with Ron Stewart playing the America's Bluegrass theme.

Let's start the show off with another one from the America's Favorite Hymns recording in 2005. This is going to be the America's Bluegrass Band backing up Ernie Thacker on Zion's Hill right here on the America's Bluegrass Gospel Show.

Right there is my buddy, Mr. Colonel Drayden Gordon, doing the Old Ship of Zion from 2020. If I'm not mistaken, he was about 16 years old when he recorded that. Now, how about the latest from Balsam Range? Kinetic Tone is their latest recording. Here's God Knows on the America's Bluegrass Gospel Show.

0: 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Dale Ann Bradley, Tina Adair, JB and Jamie Daly, and Alan Bobby and Grasstown are coming up next on the America's Bluegrass Gospel Show.
1: When it comes to news, we're first in country. Country News Now. Dylan Scott's new album is out now, and he says his kiddos influence how he writes these days.
2: They're going around the house going, raise hell on the weekends. And I'm just like, golly, am I bad dad, you know? Because we just don't use that language in the house. And so we can't sit here and sing the wheels on the bus go round and round. You know, we still have to put out what we got to put out. But I am careful about it to an extent.
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0: Bradley and Tina Adair, 2020, they put out a great recording called Old Darling. Let's take a listen to this one right here. It's called Holding God's and Changing Hand, right here on the America's Bluegrass Gospel Show.

That was Glory Land on the program with JB and Jamie Daly. JB is the father of Jamie Daly. They put out a recording called Step Back in Time in 2020. And let's go with another one from 2020. It's Bill Lawson and Quicksilver, I'm Going to Heaven. It's live from Prague right here on the America's Bluegrass Gospel Show. Big

0: You can feel it in your soul from 2015. Alan Bybee and Grasstown right there on a good one. Don't go nowhere. Darren and Brooke Aldridge and Aaron Ramsey are coming up next on the America's Bluegrass Gospel Show.
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2: In the NFL, free agent defensive end Jadeveon Clowney has agreed to terms with the Texans, the team that drafted him number one overall in 2014. Los Angeles Rams defensive end Myles Garrett is dealing with a little soreness in his lower half, according to head coach Sean McVay, so the pass rusher was kept out of practice for a third consecutive day. In baseball, the trade deadline is tomorrow, Monday at 6 Eastern, and the Yankees have acquired Nationals infielder Luis Garcia Jr., who leads the National League in slugging percentage and has 23 home runs, while the Rays have acquired right-hander Freddy Peralta in a trade with the Mets. The White Sox already outscored the Rays 9-1, while the Yankees topped the Cubs 2-1. Braves completed a four-game sweep of the Nationals after coming out on top 4-2. Right now, it's the Padres who lead the Giants 5-3 after six innings in San Diego. Mariners up on the Twins at home 6-2, top of the eighth.

Darren and Brooke Aldridge right there on the Blue Road doing a good one, a brand new one called The Truth, The Light, The Way. That's on a brand new recording on Billy Blue Records called Blue Collar Gospel from the pen of Rick Lane. Good stuffies right there. Now it's brand new music from Aaron Ramsey. It's Church Steeple High on a Hillside right here on America's Bluegrass Gospel Show.

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2: I'm Michelle Polino. Cody Johnson says his next project is pretty much done, and he's lining up some heavy hitters while co-hosting Country Countdown USA with Lon Helton. Johnson confirmed he's headed into the studio in January to finish vocals, and he dropped a tease saying, just need some guest performances by Luke Combs and Brothers Osborne. Then we're done. The album is expected sometime in 2026.
3: Christmas time is here.
2: Christmas in Nashville is airing on NBC and streaming on Peacock. The special, hosted by Trisha Yearwood, will celebrate the holidays country style with performances from Yearwood, Lauren Alanna, The Warren Treaty, and more. And Ray Stevens is sharing a health update. The Country Music Hall of Famer suffered a heart attack over the summer and underwent two surgeries, but he's recovering at home. In a press release, Stevens said he's focused on his health, adding, I'm trying to get strong enough to continue performing. That's Fox Country on Fox News.
0: How about some brand new music on the program by Authentic Unlimited? This comes from the recording called The Gospel Sessions, Volume 2 on Billy Blue Records. Here's one called You Know What I Need, right here on the America's Bluegrass Gospel Show.

Ralph Stanley, the Clinch Mountain Boys right there. You heard Keith Whitley on the vocal on that one with Traveling the Highway Home. My time's up on the America's Bluegrass Gospel Show. I gotta go. Thank you. See you. Bye.

0: Torquay,
1: Fallsburg,
0: Louisa,
1: Lavalette,
0: Webbville,
1: Westmoreland,
0: Crum,
1: Chapman,
0: Cerrito,
1: Canova,
0: Lomansville,
1: Blaine,
0: Wayne.
2: The station that covers Wayne and Lawrence counties. We're WFGH Fort Gay and a whole lot more.
3: Roger Stern. Police in Twin Falls, Idaho have released the name of the suspected mass shooter who opened fire at an In-N-Out Burger yesterday, killing two people. Police Chief Matthew Hicks.
4: At this time, we can confirm that the suspect, 24-year-old Chad Williams, is deceased from a self-inflicted gunshot wound.
3: No word on a motive. The U.S. once again pausing its attacks on Iran. Fox's Alex Hogan.
5: President Trump posted on Truth Social, "We have just been asked by Iran and other Middle Eastern countries to hold off any attack in the parameters of a deal that has been agreed to. That would include the immediate, complete, and total reopening of the Hormuz Strait and an end to Iran's nuclear threat."
3: President has paused attacks before predicting a settlement that never happened. 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

0: 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His name is
1: Hank Williams, the best in
2: 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On the Grand Ole Opry, Bill Monroe and his Bluegrass Boys.
3: Hi, this is Emmylou Harris.
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2: 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We're celebrating this amazing world of beautiful, wonderful, rustic, raw, grassroots, urban and rural music. It's a, we liken Wood Songs to a grand multimedia front porch. Artists come from everywhere to be on our broadcast, and we say it every week. You don't have to be famous to be on Wood Songs. You just have to be very, very good. And that is certainly the case of both of the artists that are true, genuine American blues masters. If you love the blues, this is the show. So put on your seatbelts and get ready. First up is a legend in the world of the blues. He comes from a great DNA. He's the grandson of R.L. Burnside. He's carrying the mantle of the blues in such an honorable and pristine way. He's a master musician. He's got a great album called Hill Country Love. This is a tune off that album called Closer. Please welcome the amazing Cedric Burnside to the Wood Songs Old Time Radio Hour.

0: From his album Hill Country Love, Closer is a song. Cedric Burnside, it's nice to have you back. This is a return visit for you. We're so grateful. We admire you so much, and your background is incredible. Let's go back to you as a youngster, and you're learning how to play music. You're just barely 11, 12 years old, right? what was happening at that age where you started picking up the musical DNA from your grandfather?
1: Well, besides, I born with it in my blood. You know, I just remember my big dad and them doing house parties, you know, just about every other weekend. And
0: now, you refer to R.L. Burnside as Big Daddy. So when we hear you talking,
1: Big Daddy R.L.
0: The man.
1: All right.
0: Go ahead.
1: And yeah, I was about 6, 7 years old, and I just remember listening at that music and falling in love with it as a young child. You know, I was one of many grandchildren. I think I was the only one just in amazement, like, wow, I am going to play that music, you know, someday.
0: And as it turned out, your grandfather, Big Daddy, loved having you play with him. So you're 13 years old, and you're taken to Canada. So what happened there? what's going on there?
1: Well, I had been playing in the juke joints. I started playing in the juke joints when I was about 10.
0: Now, isn't that just a little not legal? Just a little bit?
1: Yeah, you're right.
0: So how does a 10-year-old pass for someone who can go into a juke joint?
1: We was the band, you know. Yeah. It was me, my Uncle Gary Burnside. He was 12, I was 10. They was hiding us behind the beer coolers, you know, for the police wouldn't send us home. So, you know, we was the band.
0: But weren't you on stage playing? I mean, didn't everybody see you playing?
1: Yeah, they saw me, you know, but they also let me know when the police were coming in. So
0: you'd run back.
1: So I had to run to behind the beer cooler, you know.
0: Well, let's give some props to Big Daddy.
1: Good teacher.
0: You're right. Well, that in itself is a big story. So you're 13 years old. You're in Canada. This is kind of your first professional, real, you're on the road gig, right?
1: Correct.
0: So what was happening that night? What do you remember from that night?
1: Well, I definitely remember having butterflies. I have to say, I wasn't used to playing to such a big crowd. You know, I was only used to playing in the juke joints. Mm-hmm. And I have to say, I wasn't used to playing to a predominantly white crowd. And so I didn't know how, you know, they was going to like the music. Is they going to like it? He was like, no, just do what you do. Just do what you do, and it's going to be all right. And after the first song, you know, everybody started clapping and whistling, and I was like, all right, then, and, you know, butterflies went away, and, you know, I've been doing it ever since. The rest is history.
0: Well, you've got an amazing history. We're going to talk more about it in the second half hour. We want to describe more what the juke joint atmosphere is like. Bobby Rush has been on the show several times. He's described it a lot, but I would love to get your description of it, too. So you've got an album that came out a couple years ago. It's called I Be Try, and this is a tune called What Makes Me Think. It is the amazing Cedric Burnside on the Woodstock.

0: From his album, I Be Tryin', What Makes Me Think, Cedric Burnside, and powerful drums by Joseph Johnson on the back there, doing a great job. Pounding that one. Pounding the one. If you want to know more about the music of Cedric Burnside, make his music part of your home music collection, just visit the Wood Songs website. 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This is show number 1108. You find out more about Cedric Burnside as well as our next artist, and she has got a fantastic project out. She is a master blues artist. You're going to hear her voice here shortly. But her new album is about a legendary, iconic blues master herself. It was a woman named Memphis Minnie who she was a magnificent guitar player, and she even outplayed Big Bill Brunzi in a contest. And back in 1927, there was this massive flood in Mississippi, and 2 years later, she recorded a song that became quite famous at the time. So this is her voice. We want you to hear what Memphis Minnie sounded like and how she influenced the world of rock and roll.
1: Never keeps on rain, never going to break.
0: Now that was 1929. In 1970, Led Zeppelin picked that song to include on their fourth album. It's an amazing track. John Bonham, amazing drummer. Robert Plant playing harmonica on this Memphis Minnie song. The amazing Memphis Minnie, and we're going to give tribute to her on this wonderful album called When the Levee Breaks, the music of Memphis Minnie in the hands and the voice of this incredible artist. She's going to do a song off the album called Me and My Chauffeur Blues. Please welcome Candace Ivory to the Wood Songs, Old Time Radio Hour.

0: It's the voice of Candace Ivory, me and my chauffeur blues. Beautiful song, Candace. It's so nice to have you here.
1: Thank you for having me.
0: We've got to give some props to your piano player, Ben Levin, playing, just rocking it out on the keyboard, returning to wood songs. So, Candace, you come from a small town in Tennessee, same little town that Coco Taylor was born in.
1: That's right, Millington, Tennessee.
0: So, but now you're home based in St. Louis.
1: Well, I was born in Millington, Tennessee, on the naval base. My family is from Memphis. I grew up in the South, and so I call Memphis home. But
0: is this where your attraction to the music of Memphis Minnie might have been born? The influence there is.
1: Definitely. My family is a big blues and gospel family in Memphis and Mississippi. Like Cedric, I was with my big daddy at the juke joint as well. I was a designated driver.
0: Making sure all the 12-year-olds got home safely, did
1: right.
0: you?
1: Right. I became a professional at 14, so it was kind of like I had my first gig on Beale Street at the old Willie Mitchell's Club, which became Legends.
0: Well, speaking of Legends, you ended up with a residency at the Kennedy Center, of all things. And
1: right, thank you.
0: Now your album comes out. You were kind of planning on this album. We'll talk more about it in the second half hour, but you were planning this album, and, you know, the pandemic hit and everything, but now it's the 50-year anniversary.
1: I've always wanted to do something for her because she just has been such a, you know, inspiration in my life. But it just so happened that the 50th anniversary of her death, you know, it just was an opportune moment for me to work with Charlie Hunter on it.
0: Memphis Minnie's story is both amazing, it's musical, and it's heartbreaking at the same time. So we're going to explore that to show why your album is a very, very powerful and important piece of musical work. Her album is called When the Levee Breaks, The Music of Memphis Minnie. This is a tune called World of Trouble, very appropriate for these days. Candace Ivory on the Wood Songs Old Time Radio Hour.
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1: Wood Songs from her album When the Levee Breaks, the music of Memphis Minnie. We're here with Candace Ivory. We've got the incredible Cedric Burnside songs from his new album, Hill Country Love. Stay with us for the second half hour. Wait till you hear the true story of Memphis Minnie and why this is a very powerful Wood Songs broadcast. We'll be back right after this.
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2: In the NFL, free agent defensive end Jadeveon Clowney has agreed to terms with the Texans, the team that drafted him number one overall in 2014. Los Angeles Rams defensive end Myles Garrett is dealing with a little soreness in his lower half, according to head coach Sean McVay, so the pass rusher was kept out of practice for a third consecutive day. In baseball, the trade deadline is tomorrow, Monday at 6 Eastern, and the Yankees have acquired Nationals infielder Luis Garcia Jr., who leads the National League in slugging percentage and has 23 home runs, while the Rays have acquired right-hander Freddy Peralta in a trade with the Mets. The White Sox already outscored the Rays 9-1, while the Yankees topped the Cubs 2-1. Braves completed a four-game sweep of the Nationals after coming out on top 4-2. Right now, it's the Padres who lead the Giants 5-3 after six innings in San Diego. Mariners up on the Twins at home 6-2, top of the eighth.
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5: Thank you, Taj Mahal. Welcome back, everybody. It's great to have you here. It's an amazing show celebrating the different rainbow colors of the blues, and it's just a beautiful thing to see. 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We're on hundreds of stations like 89.1 KCLE in St. Louis, Missouri. We're in the 11 stations of WVFT in Virginia. We're on Red River Radio Network across Louisiana, Northeast Texas, and South Arkansas. 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Two different channels in 177 nations from South Korea to Kuwait, plus every single military base in the world, every U.S. naval ship in the world, every Coast Guard vessel sailing in North America. And as always, especially these days with what's going on in the world, we want to acknowledge the men and women tuning in out there. And they're getting to enjoy some amazing music from Candace Ivory and also from Cedric Burnside. He is a master blues player. What you're hearing is his electric guitar and the powerful drums behind him. It's that simple, but it's that powerful as well. His album is called Hill Country Love. This is a tune called Toll on They Life. It is Cedric Burnside on the Wood Songs. Old Time Radio.

0: From his album Hill Country Love, Toll on Thy Life, Cedric Burnside. Percussion is very important to your style of music.
1: Oh, yes.
0: So you're 7 years old, you're in your house, and you pick up drumsticks for the first time, and your drum kit, you were banging on pots and pans, right?
1: Correct.
0: So how did it progress from there?
1: Well, I got on a drum kit for the first time, and I sounded awful. You know, my big dad and them was playing the house parties, and I kind of just built up the courage to jump on the drums for the first time. You know, even though I sounded pretty bad, you know, people was like, man, look at that little young boy. He's going to be good someday, you know. And so I just, you know, kept it up. And, you know, age 13, I was doing my first professional tour with my big daddy in Canada.
0: It's such a warm thing when little kids have mentors that they trust,
1: yes.
0: Like Arl Burnside,
1: yes.
0: Your big daddy, he was your grandfather.
1: Yes.
0: But here's someone that you trusted him taking care of you when you explored this part of your music. How did your mom and dad feel about it?
1: Well, my dad, Calvin Jackson, he was actually playing drums before I was.
0: So you replaced your dad?
1: I replaced my dad, yeah. I did.
0: And how did your dad feel about that?
1: Well, I think he was cool with it because he moved overseas to Holland.
0: Well, there you go.
1: Small town called Oskolen.
0: Okay.
1: Know,
0: so dad wasn't in the picture at this point.
1: Yeah, correct. My big daddy was like my dad.
0: Mm-hmm.
1: So I grew up with him from a kid till I was old enough to move out of the house on my own.
0: Well, we need to give some props to R.L. Burnside for taking care of you. That That's a good thing.
1: Yeah.
0: His new album is called Hill Country Love. This is a tune called Poe Black Maddie. It is Cedric Burnside on the Wood Songs, Old Time Radio.

The sheer joy on his face. Hill Country Love is the name of the album. Poe Black Matty is the song. Cedric Burnside is the amazing artist. And speaking of amazing artists, she is here in tribute to another artist named Memphis Minnie. We're going to talk about that in a second, but this is a tune off of her brand new album. When You Love Me is the name of the song. When the Levee Breaks, the music of Memphis Minnie is the album. Candace Ivory here on the Wood Songs, Old Time Radio.

0: Thank you.
1: It's the powerful and award-winning voice of Candace Ivory. When You Love Me is the song. When the Levee Breaks, the music of Memphis Minnie is the name of this incredible album, very deserving album of everybody's attention. And so, Candace, for the sake of time, let me give a little bit of snapshot of Memphis Minnie, and then you and I can talk about it. She, 1929, she recorded her main song, When the Levee Breaks, after the big Mississippi flood. She was the youngest of 13 children, 7 years old. She starts playing the banjo, eventually learns to play the guitar, gives the guys a run for their money on that, dressed to the hilt, full makeup, full hairdos, everything. She took her presentation seriously, but her career was pretty nominal. By the time Led Zeppelin recorded her song, she was pretty aged in the 1970s, and the royalties from Led Zeppelin didn't come in time. She was put in a pretty ragged, rundown nursing home, and she died unknown, penniless, and it took about 23 years later, Bonnie Raitt came to her rescue. Say what happened.
2: Bonnie Raitt actually bought a headstone for her, and I would come to see that headstone many years later, and it was a big deal for me.
1: And how heartbreaking it is for someone of her iconic stature, what she has accomplished in the world of music, that she dies, you know, broke, she's sick, she's pretty much forgotten at the time. She's in this ragged old nursing home. It's 1973. She was alive to know that Led Zeppelin did her song, but she wasn't able to really feel it, to understand it, because she was very sick.
2: Right.
1: And then she passes. And it's kind of a sad thing that happens in a not uncommon way to a lot of artists, right?
2: I'm coming from a blues family, so I know that story well. You know, we see that, you know, a lot of times in that lifestyle, and especially for women, there's very little documentation, there's very little, you know, photographic evidence. Just the fact that she had all of these recordings that we can go back and listen to is phenomenal.
1: It is phenomenal. And your album, that certainly describes your album. The name of the album is When the Levee Breaks, the music of Memphis Minnie. It's a powerful album. This is a tune called Hole in the Wall. It is Candace Ivory on the Wood Songs Old Time Radio Hour.

0: Wasn't it great having Candace Ivory on our broadcast? Ben Levin on piano. The incredible Cedric Burnside and Joseph Johnson playing drums with him. Two amazing blues artists in a world of the blues. You know, can take these two chords, these three chord songs, and just translate all the frustration that people feel, not just in your area, but even around the world. This is a blues-oriented world right now, and this is where artists like Cedric Burnside and Candace Ivory, you, what you do on your front porch, the blues gets translated to families and grandmas and grandpas on this amazing front porch stage. Use it and never, never, never withdraw your affection as a weapon against somebody, because that is the cause of so much blues. I think Willie Dixon said it best when trying to describe what the blues was like. He says, you can get the blues because your woman leaves you. You can get the blues because she come back home. There's the blues. My name is Michael Jonathan. I'm a folk singer. I am a songwriter. And we'll see you next week on the Woods.
1: 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Michael's opening song was Sitting on Top of the World from the Walden album featuring Sharon Noller on flute. Our chief engineer is Jerome Galt. Our TV director is Maria Clarich. Technical assistants are Brian Clousing, Eric Anderson, Dan Field, and Gavin Clark. The Woodsongs crew member of the week is Sylvia Davis. And our Woodsongs partner of the week is Carol Graham. 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For Michael Jonathan and the entire Woodsongs crew, this is Dorothy Edwards. 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
1: Carmen Roberts, a massive wave of strikes on Iran is off for now. President Trump says the U.S. and Iran are closer to a peace deal.
2: That decision came after the Saudi crown prince spoke with President Trump yesterday and expressed concerns over his plans for massive new strikes against Iran and likely would have targeted energy infrastructure.
1: Fox's Rebecca Castor. Two people are dead, seven injured after a gunman opened fire yesterday at In-N-Out restaurant in Twin Falls, Idaho. That gunman is also dead. Dangerous wildfires ripping through Washington State and Oregon.
3: There could be some more wildfires today as those conditions stay dry across portions of central Montana and then stretching just towards the south, getting into Idaho, but wider across the area.
1: Fox Weather's Adam Klotz and Washington's governor has imposed a burn ban. America's listening to Fox News.